0: The following views presented in this hour do not reflect the views of KDVS, KDVS sponsors, or the University of California. This is the Smiles Show with Jimmy Smiles. Oh. Wait a minute. It wants me to create an account to play Jimmy Smiles' show? How's this?
1: 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And now, here's Jimmy.
2: And here I am back for round two. I had some technical issues the first time I tried recording the show, so we will hope that second time is the charm here and everything seems like it's working now. I was having technical issues along with my computer and my audio board here. In fact, I'm going to be talking a lot about technology today, so maybe the technology is already preparing me for this week's conversation about some of the challenges when it comes to technology. And I wasn't really thinking of the challenges in terms of the technical aspects, but maybe that's something else I will have to add to the mix here as we get into this week's edition of The Smile Show. Yes. Technology keeps us connected, but it also keeps us aggravated, right? There's a pro and a con to everything in life, and technology is the reason why I have very little hair in my head, but it also gives me the opportunity to do this radio show each week, and for that, I am very grateful and always glad to be along with you for the ride here into the world of public affairs. So if you are new to the Smile Show, the Public Affairs Edition, welcome aboard. If you are a returning listener, thank you so much for coming back for another edition and hopefully some new puns and jokes and, more importantly, some information and resources to help you live your best life. So a public affairs show, in short, again, is all about providing you with information, resources, community events, discussions and topics on things like health, and that health includes both physical and mental health and emotional health and well-being. Also, I get into a lot of topics regarding socioeconomic issues, educational issues, transportation, urban design, and social equity issues. So a little bit of everything and anything. The things I don't get into here in the Smile Show are political issues. So the only political stuff I will talk about here in the show is making sure you are informed if you are planning on voting. And I wouldn't even harangue you to vote or not to vote, because, again, I think that's your right and privilege. I believe that voting to me is very important and very key. But if you had to vote, then it might not make it very meaningful. So for me, it's something I really enjoy and something I enjoy doing. And I'll be talking more about that, because we have an election coming up here very soon, the primary election coming up in June, on June the 2nd. And of course, we already have our vote by mail ballots. And a lot of people I know have already voted, because you could already fill those things out and turn them in. But if you are undecided about who to vote for, or what to vote for, or what to vote against, I know a lot of people, when they vote, they're not so much voting for something or for someone, they're more or less voting against something. So yes, it's kind of a sad thing, I guess, but no matter what motivates you, I guess that's what's important. All right, so as I get started on this week's edition of The Smile Show, again, this is being pre-recorded in May of the year 2026. The show does reflect the opinions of myself and of any authors I share, and occasionally of the guests I interview, and does not necessarily reflect the views and opinions of KDVS or the regents of the University of California. And speaking of guests, I will have a guest on the show just a little bit later. So I think the next guest I will be having will probably be sometime in the next couple of weeks, and then that will be someone from UC Davis. I will tease that for now. I'm not going to tell you who it is, because I like to keep a certain amount of suspense here, right? Exactly. Got to keep it interesting. And once you hear about this guest and about the program they're involved with, I think you will really enjoy knowing a lot more about the resource and also ways that you can help. All right, so that's all I'm going to say about that for now. But as I get started here, you can listen to The Smile Show every Friday at 5 p.m. Pacific Time on 90.3 FM, KDVS in Davis. Big round of applause for all the students at UC Davis, students who are involved with KDVS, and also the larger community of folks who are involved with KDVS, because there are a lot of volunteers who aren't students, but some, like me, who are former students and alumni at UC Davis, and other folks who have no other connection to UC Davis except that they are involved with a show or behind-the-scenes work at KDVS. So that's really cool. And you can also catch The Smiles Show on demand. TheSmilesShow.com is the website. 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Instagram, at Jimmy Smiles Show. Facebook, The Smiles Show. And then also email, the old school way of doing things, jimmysmiles07@gmail.com. Again, that's jimmysmiles07@gmail.com. Let me know what you're thinking. If there is a topic out there that you think needs more exposure, maybe there's a topic out there you think hasn't received any exposure. I'm primarily looking for those topics and perspectives that you're not going to see or hear everywhere else. So the purpose of The Smile Show, just like KDVS Radio, is to be an alternative, a non-commercial alternative, free-form alternative to the mainstream and commercial radio shows and stations. So I'm not trying to compete. I don't want to share the same information that you're getting on all those other shows, on all those other stations. I want to be sure that you're hearing information here that's important to you that you're not getting elsewhere. So again, feel free to reach out to me with any ideas. And then one other thing I want to mention too about my website, thesmilesshow.com, is I just posted a blog a few days ago. So, you know, one of the things I did here in the show last year was a weekly walking challenge. And so here we are already well into the month of May. And I know a lot of you are probably, you know, trying to get your steps in. And of course, now it's getting hotter out there. So we're already starting to see some early season heat. And of course, we're still early in the season. Technically, summer is still like over a month away. And so we are likely to see some, you know, pretty good heat or pretty bad heat, depending on your perspective here, over the next 3 to 4 months. So if you are getting out there regularly for a walk, that's great. But perhaps you need some motivation. Or maybe you need some motivation to continue walking. Maybe you are getting out there occasionally, but feeling a little stuck, feeling a little bit in a rut when it comes to your walking. And I understand that feeling. Sometimes I have that challenge myself. This past week, there were several days where it was pretty warm, and I honestly didn't want to go out walking. But I did, and what I did at least one of the days is I went out earlier than usual. So just getting out earlier in the day allowed me to kind of have a change in perspective. And of course, change in temperature too. It was cooler. And then also just changing the route a little bit. So if you normally walk the same route, maybe walk down a different block, walk down a different street. You know, try to focus on something different than what you normally focus on. So that can be helpful too in terms of keeping your walks fresh. But my blog that just posted on my website is about different things you notice as a pedestrian. So if you are someone who likes to walk, you're probably often noticing things that maybe your neighbors don't notice because they don't walk very much. Or perhaps you're noticing things that the rest of your family doesn't notice because they don't go out for a walk. So maybe notice some of these things and observe these things. And not only that, but more importantly, share some of the cool things you're seeing when you're out walking. And that might help inspire even more of a love of walking for people in your family who may not otherwise be out there getting some steps in. All right. Well, time check here, about 8 minutes into this week's edition of The Smile Show. Let's go ahead and get it started here with a little talk about the library challenge, which is the current challenge here for 2026.
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2: 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Now, if you've got kids and you want to make sure they continue to read and stay strong academically throughout the summer, if I can say that now, academically, maybe you want them to consider joining the summer reading program with the Yolo County Library. So the website is yolocountylibrary.org/summer. YOLOCountyLibrary.org/summer. And they have information here about their summer reading program that will begin on June the 1st and run through August the 15th. And again, basically, this is for people of all ages, it says here. You can sign up on the Beanstack application starting on June the 1st. And then what you do is once you sign up, you can complete your registration at any library branch and then also pick up a free book. And then read and log your reading. And that it says here, all reading counts. Complete fun learning activities to earn badges. And then earn rewards for completing the program. So there are rewards and incentives for everybody. And when they mean everybody here, they mean for children from ages 0 through 12, teens ages 13 through 17, and ages 18 and over, obviously, for adults. So children 0 through 12 get a book. They also get a reading medal and a certificate for a free kids meal at either Raising Cane's and Panda Express, I guess, at both places. And then for those of you who are teenagers, who have teenagers 13 through 17, you get a book and then the choice of a reading medal or a tote bag. And then adults ages 18 plus get a book and a tote bag. So I know for a lot of us out there, we don't need incentive to read. We're already pretty good about reading. But, you know, maybe you want to make sure your kids are inspired to keep reading. This may be the way to do it. And then perhaps you aren't inspired to read. Maybe you like the idea of reading, but you're finding it hard to get motivated. You know, you're busy, you know, especially if you're working a full-time job. If you've got a spouse, you've got kids, you have other obligations or non-work obligations and commitments with other organizations and so forth. Life can be busy and life can be rough in terms of finding the time to do those things that we consider important. So perhaps this summer reading program could be good for adults out there too, who are often having trouble trying to find time to squeeze in more reading. Again, the website is yolocountylibrary.org/summer. Good stuff for sure. All right. Well, time check here. We are about 11 minutes into this week's edition of The Smile Show with yours truly, Mr. Smiles. All right, some local news articles here. One that's pretty cool talks about the origination of the city of Davis as kind of the bicycling capital of the U.S. Some people would argue that maybe Davis is no longer quite the bicycle capital anymore, but some people would also argue that it's still within like the top five cities in the U.S., even despite maybe not being as strong a contender as it once was. But there's an article here in the Davis Vanguard, davisvanguard.org, and this is by the Davis Bike Club from May the 10th of 2026, talks about 8th Street in Davis, how it became the first official bike lane in the United States back in 1967. So that's pretty cool. So going way back in time before a lot of us, even yours truly, was born. So yes, we are going back to the early days, even pre-Smiles days here. And the article here from the Davis Vanguard talks about the fact that these bike lanes took a lot of hard work and vision, persistence, and more importantly, that people in the community believed that there could be a safer, more connected community built around bicycling. So that's pretty cool. So the Davis Bike Club, who's authored this article, also talks about some of the other things they do, including the Foxy's Fall Century Ride. For those of you who don't know what a century is, it's 100-mile ride, so just like a century is 100 years. There's also the Double Century Ride. So if you feel that 100 miles is, you know, small potatoes, you can, you know, up the ante by going another 100 miles, right? And then there's also the 4th of July criteriums. And of course, you'll see a lot of these folks from the Davis Bike Club riding around town because they have the familiar blue and orange club gear. So it's apparently the club is for everyone. So it says here on their website that the Davis Bike Club is for competitive riders, but also for anyone who enjoys riding a bike or supporting Davis cycling culture. So that's pretty cool. So if you're somebody who maybe wants to get more into biking, or perhaps want to support the Davis Bike Club, or just even though you don't bike, you like the idea of people having that option, you can learn more about the club by visiting their website, davisbikeclub.org/membership. davisbikeclub.org/membership. And then another cool article here. I mentioned, I think it was last week's show, that May is often recognized as Senior Appreciation or Senior Citizens Awareness Month. And so in May, a lot of times we look at things that can help benefit people in terms of living longer, living healthier lives, living more inspired and empowered lives too. So not just the quantity of life that one lives or leads, but also the quality of life that they live and that lead. And so these are important things. And so there is going to be a community and senior resource fair at the Woodland Community Center. And this will be on May 28th, which is coming up on Thursday, May 28th. And it will be at the community center. And it will start at 9 o'clock in the morning. Again, that's on Thursday, May the 28th at the Woodland Community Center. And they're going to be doing all kinds of different programs, highlighting different programs and so forth there. It says here, there will be more than 90 organizations that will have tables with information and people to help answer questions about their services. The Department of Financial Protection and Innovation, which is part of the state of California, will also have information there on how you can protect yourself from fraud and scams. And apparently this is going to be at the off-leash dog park. So I thought it was going to be at the community center, which it may be near the community center, but it says here it's actually technically going to be at the Woodland Off-Leash Dog Park. I don't think you have to bring your dog with you, but I guess if you did, I guess that's okay. Not sure how that's all going to work, but in any case, sounds like it will be a fun event. It's going to be the Woodland Community Senior Resource Fair. You can learn more by visiting the website dfpi.ca.gov, and then they have an event calendar there where you can learn more. dfpi.ca.gov. Good stuff for sure. All right. And then another cool thing going on here, of course, is the upcoming elections. And so this is something that a lot of people are preparing for. You know, we've got the primaries coming up here in California in less than a month. And unlike the old days where you would physically go into an election or polling center and vote, almost everybody now will vote by mail and then drop their ballot off in a mailbox or a dedicated election center ballot box. But that being said, there are going to be polling centers open on election day on June the 2nd. So if you prefer to vote in person, that is also an option available to you. One of the big issues in Davis, of course, is Measure V, or V for Village Farms. There are a lot of very impassioned folks both for and against that measure. And so the Wary One, which is an article or a Substack publication that is regularly used by a lot of folks who in the past may have had newspaper articles and so forth, Substack has become a new option for people to publish blogs and articles and so forth. And Bob Dunning, who was with the Davis Enterprise for more than 50 years, now does his publications and blogs and so forth on the website known as thewaryone.com, T-H-E-W-A-R-Y, O-N-E, thewaryone.com. And there's a recent article there from May the 13th with a really good write-up of a good article, you know, defending Measure V, why they think Measure V is the cat's meow. And then, you know,

has been contentious for sure. I know that just even reading nextdoor.com, it's unfortunate a lot of, you know, people get very impassioned, which in and of itself is not a problem, but there have been reports of people vandalizing signs, you know, yes on V or no on V signs, or stealing signs, or, you know, that sort of thing. Those kinds of things are generally not cool. So it's like, you know, you and I may have a difference in political opinion, and that's fine, you know, but I support and defend your right to have your opinion, just like I would hope that you would support and defend my right to have my opinion. So doesn't mean that one way is right and one way is wrong with almost any of these propositions or housing proposals. There are going to be pros and cons, and it's the same with voting for the candidates too. Looking at the candidates that we get to choose from, they're almost all of them most likely have some really good aspects and really good strengths and skills and talents. But almost all of them, because they are human, also have some human failings and some shortcomings and so forth. And so it's always trying to determine who's going to be the best fit with their skill set. So it's not necessarily that they're the best person in the world, but who is going to be the best person for that particular role. And, you know, same with these housing proposals, too, is looking at, you know, is it good enough? And maybe for some people, good enough means they vote yes. But maybe for some people, good enough is not good enough. So ultimately, those are the decisions and conversations that you'll need to work through, I guess, in your head to determine what's best. And then one other article, too, regarding the upcoming elections, and that is Ballotpedia. Now, this is a resource that I've mentioned before, ballotpedia.org, ballotpedia.org, ballotpedia.org. And if you do a search on California 2026 local ballot measures, you'll get all the information regarding all the ballot proposals and so forth, all the candidates in the different districts right here in the Golden State of California. Ballotpedia is great because it kind of gives you a good breakdown of the different candidates, the different measures, the different proposals and so forth, giving you the, you know, the pros and the cons, the yays and the nays. So it's a good resource, especially if you are trying to learn more about some of the candidates that aren't in those, you know, voter pamphlets and guides. So apparently, at least from what I understand, is the voter guides and pamphlets, the statements that are there, apparently the candidates have to pay in order to get a statement printed in those guides. So if a candidate chooses to have a statement in the guide, it means they paid some money in order to have that statement there. If a candidate does not have a statement there, it means they chose not to pay money to have a statement there. So it's not that one person wanted to say something and one person didn't. It may have to do with the budget for that candidate. It may also have to do with how that candidate feels their messaging can be best disseminated. So maybe some candidates feel that having a statement in the voter guide or pamphlet doesn't really benefit them that very much. Other candidates may feel that having a statement there is important because maybe for some voters, that's the only resource they look at before they decide who or what they're going to vote for. So a lot of different opinions out there. And of course, the other thing that happens this time of the year are all these glossy mailers. My goodness gracious, there are so many of them. And I know some people will vote against anything for which they get a lot of glossy mailers. So glossy mailers can work both and both for and against a candidate or a proposition or a housing development or whatever. Some people, you know, will think, oh, wow, that's kind of cool. I get to learn more about this person or about this housing or whatever. Other people may be completely turned off by it. So I guess, again, as a candidate or someone who is running, a race for a proposition or something like that, they have to ultimately decide what they want to do in terms of how they want to reach their demographic. So glossy brochures may work well with some people. Glossy brochures may not work at all and may actually work against other people. So kind of interesting. All right. So again, ballotpedia.org is the website. And then the wearyone.com. All right. And then I've got at least one or two other articles here. Let's see here what this one's all about. Had a bunch of news stories here this week. Let's see. Now, this one here's not even come up for me. So that one must not be too important. Let's see if we can get that one to come up. Oh, that one didn't come up. All right. So I thought I had at least one more. Let's take a look here to see if we have anything else. Ba-da-bum-bum. We may be good. Yep. I think that's it for now. Yeah, I think that's it. We are good. All right. Well, those

Those are my local news stories for now. Well, you know what? Before I do move on, let me just talk about one more local thing, which is not exactly just a local news story. This is kind of a wider story, but it affected students locally here at UC Davis, also affected students at Sacramento State and so forth, and many other universities throughout the state of California, and frankly, throughout the country, throughout the U.S., and throughout the world. And that is the issues that recently happened with Instructure, and then also specifically with the Canvas platform. So there was a hacking situation where a group known as Shiny Hunters had held the site's ransom, and they were asking for a large sum of money, or they would be releasing lots of data and maybe possibly sensitive data regarding students and other users on the Canvas platform. So one of the take-home lessons regarding this, and this is always easier said than done, is as much as possible, always making sure that you have a different password for every system you use. Now, that is a pain in the butt, to be sure. It's so much easier if you just have one password that you can use for everything. However, due to the fact that technology and these sites in general are getting easier and easier to be hacked all the time, it just seems like, you know, it used to be when a site was hacked, it was a big news story, everybody was scared. Now, most people just shrug and yawn about it because it happens with such, you know, frequency. So the best thing you can do is regularly change passwords, first of all. And then secondly, the other thing you can do regularly is make sure that you don't use the same password for a bunch of websites. That's really important too, or services and systems. So perhaps you have a keyword that you use kind of as your go-to for a password, but then you customize it for different websites or systems so that it's more difficult for hackers to figure out. It's more difficult for people to get into your business. Now, in a situation where an entire system is hacked, that becomes a little bit more of a challenge because somebody can still get all your information. But at the same time, the good news is that it sounds like at least this issue was resolved. I'm not sure exactly how it was all resolved in terms of, you know, money was paid for the ransom, that sort of thing. But it does sound like at least folks' data is mostly okay. But even in the case of being mostly okay, that still makes a lot of people mostly kind of nervous. So change your passwords regularly. Make sure you don't share your passwords with anybody. Make sure you use strong passwords, all the standard stuff. Make sure that you're using secure technology. Make sure that you're regularly updating your technology. You know, if you're using your smartphone, make sure you're updating to the latest operating system. Make sure you're doing any necessary updates on your PCs, your desktop computers, your tablets, whatever you're using. Try not to do any sensitive work in a public setting. If you have to do some sensitive data in a public setting, make sure you're using something like a virtual private network or VPN to ensure that the likelihood of that data getting, caught in transmission or decrypted in translation or transmission is very, very slim. So you want to make sure that you're protecting that data as much as possible. All right. Well, time check here. 26 minutes into this week's edition of The Smile Show. Let's move on to some of the topics of the day right here on The Smile Show with Mr. Smiles. Thanks for listening. All right, well, this next article is something I just found out recently about, and I kind of liked it because we're getting closer to the Memorial Day holiday. And for a lot of people, this time of the year, people think about how they want to remember loved ones who may have died in the line of service. In some cases, you may have family members, parents, uncles, grandparents, and so forth, who served overseas or served locally or wherever, and unfortunately died as a result of serving their country. And so there's this organization called charitiesforvets.org, charitiesforvets.org. And this website's kind of cool because it talks about how much money of every dollar goes to the programs that they are running. So it lets you know, like, if more money's going to administration, going to business administration, going to processing and marketing versus to the key or core services that they are supposedly purporting to be doing. So again, the website is charitiesforvets.org, and they have three different categories of charities. They have ones that they highly recommend,
Those are the ones that give more than 90 cents of every dollar directly to the programs they're supporting. The ones that we recommend that I believe are 80% or better. And then the ones that not recommended, I believe, are those that are under 70%. So again, you can look at the different categories here on the website to determine who you want to give to. Now, they're not saying that one charity is good or one charity is bad. So this is not a quality assessment that, you know, this XYZ charity is unethical, but some charities may be better about making the dollars they get, the dollars that are donated to them, go further than other charities. So long story short, if you want your money to go as far as possible, then you probably want to choose one of the charities where more of the donation goes directly to the programs as opposed to overhead and marketing and administrative support. So that's really what it's all about. It's not saying that any of these charities are bad, because even the ones that aren't necessarily as good about how they use your money, they still use your money in a positive way. It's just, unfortunately, they're not as good about decreasing the amount of overhead or business process cost that they have. All right. So I wanted to mention that one up front. And then I also want to mention someone I just got to know recently who's part of the UC Davis Continuing and Professional Education Unit here at UC Davis. And her name is Grace Barajas. So first of all, let's do a big round of applause for Grace. And Grace, I had a nice conversation with her the other day at one of the new employee welcome events at UC Davis. So one of the things that UC Davis regularly does about 3 or 4 times a year is have these new employee welcome events. Basically, they're an opportunity for new employees to learn about all the benefits they have as UC Davis employees. Also an opportunity to learn about the resources available at UC Davis. Things like, our different wellness programs, about finance programs, physical workout programs, banking programs, a little bit of everything and anything. And so Grace has been involved with the Continuing and Professional Education Unit for many years. Now, that unit was formerly known as UNEX, or University Extension. Now, in the past, I have mentioned them because of the fact that I've taken some of their courses over the years too. I've taken multiple classes in the land and planning use catalog. So those are the classes that involve urban design, urban planning, things like that. And I also took a class through Open Campus. And if you haven't heard of Open Campus before, that's basically a program where people are eligible and able to take classes, undergrad classes at UC Davis, if they don't fill up. So in a lot of these classes, there are still openings after the registered students have a chance to sign up. And so if there are still openings at the time that the class is ready to begin, then Open Campus becomes available to anyone, and you can sign up for one or more of those classes. And there are opportunities for you to take the class for a letter grade, or to do it like as an audit. So audit just basically means you attend the class and so forth, but you're not going to get graded for your efforts. A letter grade, of course, means you're actually taking the class. You're going to be turning in assignments, taking the test, writing the papers, all that fun stuff, and then getting a grade as a result of your efforts. So different options available depending on what you're looking for or interested in. Some people will take these continuing and professional education courses because they're required to as part of their job. And so depending on what kind of job you have, you may be required to take so many continuing education credits in order to stay certified as a certain type of career. Other people like me, we just enjoy taking classes for the sake of taking classes. We just enjoy that whole process. You know, it's really cool. Exactly. It's kind of inspiring. It's kind of fun. It's just kind of awesome. So for people who like me, who are looking just to take classes for fun, there are also opportunities for doing that. So again, you can learn more about continuing and professional education on their website, cpe.ucdavis.edu. And their website also has information regarding a couple of programs I want to mention here. One of those is something that's fairly new, because this actual complex didn't even exist that long ago, and that is Aggie Square. So Aggie Square, of course, is something that just recently opened in the last year and a half or so at the UC Davis Medical Center campus in Sacramento. And the Continuing and Professional Education Unit, they're headquartered there now at Aggie Square.
And like I mentioned not that long ago on the Smile Show, the Aggie Square has classroom space. It also has residential space for students who can live and work right there. It's got some private industry space. It's got some public retail space. And so the idea with Aggie Square is to become a real like research hub, an innovation hub. I was going to say an invention hub. I guess it could be innovation and invention, right? Those are both good thing. Exactly. Innovation and invention hub. But more importantly, it's really kind of a synergy of a lot of people coming together to do a lot of really great things. And so one of the great things that will be going on at Aggie Square this summer is something called Summer at Aggie Square. And so this is going to be for high school students. And basically what it is a program that offers unique hands-on summer experience in Sacramento, where students, high school students, will explore innovation, creativity, and real-world skills. And these will be one-week programs, and they'll be in areas like digital media, business, and robotics. And this is all without the pressure of traditional college prep. So they have descriptions here for all these different areas. There are one-week classes on digital media for creators and influencers, from ideas to entrepreneurship, starting your own business, and then engineering the future, robotics exploration. So how cool is that? So if you are a high school student, or if you're a parent of a high school student and you're trying to find something for your kid to do this summer, this may be just the thing. So again, learn more about this on the website, cpe.ucdavis.edu. And then on the website, do a search for Summer at Aggie Square. Good stuff for sure. And then the other program I want to mention, and this one I think is really cool because I personally have a connection to this organization because of my friend, the late, great Germaine Hupe. So she was a teacher for many years with OLLI, the Osher Lifelong Learning Institute. And that program is offered also through continuing and professional education, cpe.ucdavis.edu. So OLLI, the Osher Lifelong Learning Institute, has all kinds of cool classes. And these are classes available for anyone in the community who is 50 or better. I always like to say 50 or better, not 50 or older, because people often go, oh, I feel so old, you know? No, 50 or better. We get better the older we get, right? There's no doubt about that. So there are lots of different classes to check out. I was going to mention a few of the names here of different types of classes they offer. There is, a class called Chicken and Dumpling Behind the Music. So apparently there's this acoustic blues duo called Chicken and Dumpling, and they're going to talk about their process of creating music and so forth. There's also a class called Framing Stories, Discovering the Narrative Power of Images. So you get to work with photography and learn more about that. Operas, Heroines. How cool is that? Western Cowboy Music. These are just some of the classes that are offered this spring. There's a class called The Filmmaker's Lens, Focus on Mental Health Issues in Film. How cool is that? What Shapes a Civilization? Climate, Trade, and Human Movement. Classes and workshops on the presidency. How cool is that? Let's see here. Oh my gosh. The Screwball Comedy. What America Looked at Itself in a Funhouse Mirror. UC Davis Arboretum. An Introduction to Its Beauty and Impact. Literature classes. Reading the Odyssey. Searching for the Historical Jesus. Politics. Ethics and Local Governance Challenges and Successes. Reading the New Yorker. Recent Supreme Court developments. How cool is that? And there's even more. So that's just a sampling of the classes offered through the Osher Lifelong Learning Institute. Again, offered by folks often in many cases who are retired faculty members, retired professors. In some cases, they may be people in the larger community that don't have any affiliation with UC Davis, except for the fact that they have a love for a particular topic or topics plural. Not only do they have a love for it, but they have an expertise and they have a talent and a storytelling talent for being able to really take you to the places and ideas that they're describing. So really good stuff for sure. And these classes, again, are available for people in the larger community, not just UC Davis, but those at UC Davis as well, who are interested in taking classes. And I think for a lot of people, you know, as they get older and as we retire, people are often saying, okay, what do I want to do now? And for a lot of people when they retire,
one of the things they like to do is reinvent themselves. And so finding, you know, classes to take, workshops to take, ways to become more connected, not only with new topics and ideas, but also more with people in their community. So you're going to be connecting with people who are going to be in a similar peer group, who are going to have a similar interest in knowledge and learning new things. So a lot of power there and a lot of power and synergy in that community. All right. So again, a big shout out to my friend Grace. Again, Grace with the Continuing and Professional Education. It was really nice meeting you, Grace. And I look forward to future partnerships and hopefully an opportunity to take some more classes in the future with the Continuing and Professional Education folks. All right, well, let's do a time check here. We're about 39 minutes into this week's edition of The Smile Show with your host, Jimmy Smiles.

0: Time is flying today. I can't believe we're already 39 minutes into this week. 39 minutes. It's what happens. You know, I was thinking the other day, I was talking to somebody who's also a fast talker, and he said he's from New York. And I said, I understand in New York, the people usually talk fast because it's such a fast-paced culture and you want to get your ideas and thoughts out quickly. But theoretically, I grew up in California. I always thought we were supposed to be more laid back and easygoing, right? Isn't that how it was supposed to be? Yeah, I don't know. It's all good. But I do know that there are times where I get tongue-tied and twisted because I have like four ideas trying to get out of my head at the same time. And then they're all trying to get through my mouth at the same time. And sometimes everything just doesn't quite, you know, combobulate. Sometimes things can become a little bit discombobulated. It's all good though. So, all right, here we go. I want to talk about this a little bit because there's been more and more discussion about artificial intelligence and technology in general. And we're kind of at the point now where I think we're at that point a lot of people consider saturation or more likely oversaturation. So technology has its time, technology has its place, but it seems like for so many today in our society, technology is no longer in its time or place. Technology has become kind of an escape route. It's become kind of a drug for some people. It can be addictive. There's, you know, been some of those recent court cases regarding social media sites like, you know, companies like Meta and so forth, and whether they develop these tools to make them addictive on purpose so that people will spend more and more time there. And of course, then that becomes a good opportunity for all the advertisers, because social media now really is very little social and it's very little media. It's mostly just people scrolling and seeing one ad after another. So the social media part kind of left the bus or left the train maybe 2 or 3 years ago, right? Exactly. Yeah. So it's mostly, you know, not even a doom scroll anymore now. It's just all ads. You know, it's like, okay, did you see that ad? Oh, yeah, I saw that ad. I guess that's how we connect now, is over the advertisements we see on social media. So all that being said, I wanted to talk a little bit more about some of the negative aspects of technology. So this is not to, you know, say that all technology is bad, because technology in and of itself is not really either good or bad. It's how we use it, right? It's kind of like food, right? If you eat too much food, it can be really bad for you. If you never eat food, that can be bad for you. There's a balance in terms of how we approach our eating, how we approach our diet. And so I think of technology a lot like our nutrition, right? We have to make sure that we're getting a balanced diet. And if you find that your diet isn't balanced anymore, or is too skewed in one way or the other, that can make life pretty difficult and create a lot of emotional distress and so forth. So this article is from medicalnewstoday.com, medicalnewstoday.com. And this talks a little bit about some of the different aspects of technology that can cause problems. Now, again, some of these may be more specific to younger people using technology. They may be more specific to certain genders or certain demographics, but no matter what, these are impacts that are often considered negative that can impact a lot of people. So I'm going to mention them. And then, of course, if you do have kids, I think sometimes it's worth having that conversation about some of these things, you know, regarding technology. And if they are feeling any of these things and so forth, and, you know, making sure that your children in your life or your world have an opportunity and a venue for speaking up and sharing their thoughts. So one of the big challenges, of course, with social media, especially for young people, is negative body image. So this can often be a challenge because, you know, younger people especially will take and edit their selfies. They will often put on these different filters and so forth to try to make themselves look skinnier, or to make their skin look, you know, completely clear, no blemishes, no acne, no zits, no pimples, no nothing, right? And then, of course, a lot of times then they are body shamed by others in their community. And the body shaming may not even be happening by their classmates, but it could be happening by strangers, especially if they are posting on social media where they are interacting with strangers and so forth. So the negative body image not only could be coming from how they feel about their image at home in terms of what values they've grown up with, you know, in terms of whether or not they thought they were in good shape or not, but also, you know, how they feel they look or don't look compared to others in their classroom. But then going out to social media means they could be even exposed to more anonymous, really nasty comments and inappropriate comments and negativity. So a lot of times, social media, especially for younger people, can really be problematic, especially when it comes to making them feel like they have a negative body, or they have an image that their body is somehow lacking, whether they are too skinny, they're too heavy, they're too, you know, clean or dirty or whatever the situation might be. You know, they're wearing the wrong clothing. It's just everything becomes a comparison, and often they feel like they're at the wrong end of that comparison. So another thing that technology can cause, especially for people who spend significant time on social media, is depression. So this can be a challenge too, especially if someone's using social media in less healthy ways. So if someone's using social media as a way to connect with friends, that can maybe be a way to help them with depression. But if someone's already feeling depressed, and then when they're on social media, they feel like they're being attacked for how they look or how they don't look or what they're saying or not saying, that can lead to even more depression. So there's definitely opportunities for the negative impacts of depression to become even more prominent for people, especially younger people, when it comes to the use of technology and social media. So depression is another thing that in some cases technology can help. But again, that's a big advisory there. There's a lot of negative aspects as well. Physical health effects of too much time in technology include eye strain. So if you are spending a lot of time online, on technology, apparently the American Optometric Association recommends the 20-20-20 rule, which I had not heard before I read this article. So apparently the 20-20-20 rule is, after 20 minutes of screen time, take a 20-second break to look at something at least 20 feet away. Let me read that again. After 20 minutes of looking at your screen, whether it's a tablet, a phone, a computer, whatever the heck it is, look away for 20 seconds at something at least 20 feet away. And that can help maintain your eyesight and keep your eyes from straining. Also, other problems. Technology can cause bedtime and sleep disruptions. So there was a study in 2021 that found that cell phone use among young adults predicted difficulty sleeping. And then apparently, and this makes sense, the effect was more pronounced when participants in the study used their phones to look at emotionally charged content. So before going to bed, this is kind of the advice we, you know, grew up with. I knew I grew up with as well. Spend time doing things like reading a book, doing gentle stretches, taking a bath. Other things could be meditation, progressive relaxation, those sorts of things. Also, another challenge with technology is it can cause changes in physical activity. And often this is in the negative way. So it's getting people to walk more. Now, in some cases, like for me, I think actually it did help me in terms of motivating me to walk more, because it was fun to track my steps, track my miles, see how many calories I'm burning. So that can actually be kind of fun. But a lot of these technology tools, you know, gaming and so forth, young people especially are spending hours just sitting at home on the floor, maybe sitting in a, you know, position that's not necessarily good for their necks or their backs. And so it can create a lot of challenges physically. And it can also keep them from going out and spending time with people. So their whole world of socialization becomes just, you know, anonymous people on these games. In many cases, they may not even know who they are gaming with. All they know is their nicknames or their handle or what they look like with the little AI or graphic, you know, avatar that the person they're playing against has on their screen. But keeping in mind that physical activity is so important, excessive technology can often result in not getting enough steps in every day and create an issue in terms of depression, because if someone's not moving a lot, then they're more prone to get depressed, they're more prone to get sick, and more prone to get ill. So a lot of negative impacts from not getting regular physical activity. And then, of course, social impacts, like I just mentioned, It's causing more issues with isolation because a lot of people don't even want to take a phone call anymore. They don't want to meet people in person. They want to just do everything online in order to avoid any type of social contact or any possible problem when it comes to the social communication. So technology has a lot of challenges for sure. And it can also create behavior problems. There was a study in the year 2019 that showed that there children between the ages of 9 and 10 that had a higher amount of screen time had links to increased behavior problems. And again, a lot of those behavior problems are due to a lack of sleep. And then this isn't a surprise either. A study from 2019 in Canada found the association between screen time in children under 5 and a greater prevalence of symptoms resembling ADHD, attention deficit hyperactivity disorder. So a lot of times young people are diagnosed with ADHD, and sometimes people say, oh, that's too bad. I guess it's just genetic, but perhaps it is, but perhaps it isn't. Or perhaps the severity of the ADHD could be mitigated with less time on the technology, less time gaming, less time with social media, more time running around outside, more time riding a bike, more time physically spending with friends, more time doing things like going for a walk or biking or swimming or playing flag football or whatever the situation. So these are all challenges when it comes to technology. And again, this is not to say that technology is bad, because even like with the idea of depression, for some people, you know, if they are depressed, if they have supportive people they know online and they help them, that can actually be one way to address the depression. But it's important to be cautious and to be wary of the downsides of the technology, because there are definitely negative effects of it. And especially for young people, I think it's critical that people spend the time learning more about the technology and even more about how their child is using or not using the technology. Again, this website for anybody who's interested, medicalnewstoday.com, medicalnewstoday.com, 8 negative effects of technology. Really good article, a heavy article, but again, I think it's one that really helps give us an idea of ways that we can all empower ourselves to help the young people in our lives to break away from it and to realize that their worth is not based on someone else's opinion, especially when a lot of times those aren't even people they care about. These are strangers. These are people who are just maybe trying to get a rise out of them, but aren't trying to, you know, do anything that is meaningful in terms of making their lives better. All right. Well, here we are. It's almost, it's already 51 minutes into this week's edition of The Smile Show. And I'm already almost running out of time here. I guess that means that I'm having a good show and having fun with you all, because the faster time goes, the more it means that I am enjoying my time. So did want to mention this article because it's something that I think we don't always talk about, and that is maintenance. Gosh, maintenance is not a very sexy topic, right? And this applies to everything. I was just thinking the other day at work about how I create a lot of websites. But one of the things I really try to champion at work is how important website maintenance is too. So everybody's always excited about creating a new web page, a new website and so forth. But a lot of times people don't want to think about, oh, we have to go back and maintain the pages. We have to go back and, you know, update some links here. Maybe some information's out of date. We have to do that. Those are the very boring, menial routine projects and tasks. They're not very fun. It's a little bit like house cleaning, right? Buying a new house, moving to a new place, that's cool. That's exciting. Cleaning your house, you know, replacing, you know, the roof or something, that's not very fun. That's expensive. That's not very exciting at all, right? But it's important, and it can actually add to the overall quality of your life. And I think that's something that a lot of people don't always think about, is that maintenance is important. And it's not just important when it comes to our homes and it comes to our websites, if you happen to create or develop websites like I do, but also in terms of our civic infrastructure. So this is really cool article here, really like it, by Will Gardner. It's from April 28th of 2026. Article title is Make Caring Cool Again. Maintenance is boring, but I'm here for it. I love this. So basically, Will's talking about the fact that, you know, everybody gets excited again about the new shiny projects, the new housing developments, or the new road, or the new shopping mall, or whatever, fill in the blank. But we don't get excited about the things like, you know, maintaining a community, you know, maintaining the sidewalks, you know, fixing broken sidewalks or repaving roads that already exist or updating, you know, the trees and, you know, updating and cleaning up public parks, picking up litter, getting rid of graffiti, you know, painting over graffiti and tags and things like that. So all these things that are kind of boring and menial and routine are not exactly seen as the most exciting things, but those things really help create a sense of community, a sense of cohesion, and a sense of people wanting to live there and be in that space. So this article is called Making Caring Cool Again. Maintenance is boring, but I'm here for it. I really like this article because it really does talk about the fact that a lot of our local governments, our cities and so forth, are concerned with maintenance and care. That's what they have to do. So they're, you know, public works is regularly, you know, replacing burned out traffic lights or replacing, you know, signs that get damaged in storms or run over by errant drivers and that sort of thing. School systems do the hard work of educating kids. Public safety, police and fire and so forth spend all their time preventing bad stuff from happening and then also helping when something bad does happen. But at the same time, these are not always things that are seen as that exciting. It's just, you know, another day in the life of XYZ community. But I think it's important. This article is important because it talks about the fact that we don't always think about this, and we don't really think about it a lot until we have budget challenges. Right now, we're having major budget challenges. Here in Davis, the budget is not good. Yolo County, apparently, the budget's even worse. And I know I've read articles about the city of Sacramento where the budget may be even worse yet. So it's a problem everywhere. And of course, with the budget being bad, then all of a sudden it becomes an issue of what do we cut? Do we cut city employees? Do they lay off city employees? Do they cut city services? Which city services do they cut? Do they start doing less trash pickups? You know, in the fall when the city does like the leaf pickups, do they do less of those? Do they close some of the swimming pools or reduce the hours of the swimming pools? Do they not maintain some of the bike paths? Do they not maintain some of the parks? I know for a while there were issues where some of the city parks in Davis didn't have the lights on at night because there wasn't enough money or resources to keep the lights on at night. So these are the hard choices that people have to make often in these budget conversations. And when the economy gets to a soft place, as it currently is in many of these communities, not only here in California, but throughout the United States. So these are the kinds of things to think about now. And also when you have an opportunity to vote, think about where you want your money to go. So do you want your money to go to infrastructure maintenance and repairs? And then who do you vote for or what projects do you vote for that you hope will help to continue that, to continue ensuring that money and funding is available for those projects and repairs and so forth. So again, infrastructure maintenance may not be the most exciting topic, but I think it's a very critical topic. And I really like this article because it really helps to make me realize how important it is. And also that I, you know, won't take it for granted all the people in the community who are doing great things to maintain our communities the best they can with the limited resources that are available to them. All right. Well, my time is up here with you is what I am trying to say. And I will see you all again next week for another edition of The Smile Show. In the meantime, please take good care of yourselves and one another. And most importantly, keep on smiling. I'll see you later. Bye for now.
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1: And here I am, already back with you again for another edition of the aforementioned Smile Show. The Smile Show. The aforementioned Smile Show, though, that would be kind of a good alternate working title, wouldn't it be? In any case, welcome to all of you out there, whether you are new to the show, a returning listener, or as I sometimes like to say, somewhere in between in terms of whether you are new or a vintage listener. I appreciate you taking the time to check out the show. And this is a public affairs show. And public affairs, as I've mentioned many times before, is a broad and diverse array of topics. So it's almost easier for me to tell you what the show is not about. It's not about convincing you that one way is the right way or one way is the wrong way or how to vote or to get into the world of politics. The only political stuff I will talk about here in the show is if you are so inclined, you know, get registered to vote if you want to vote. And then, of course, read up on the issues, watch videos, read information ballots and all that fun stuff. I know that we've been getting our voting ballots in the mail the last few days. And so it's that time of the year again. The primary election in California is coming up on Tuesday, June the 2nd. So that's as political as I'm going to get here on the show. But I encourage people to learn about the issues, learn about all the people running. We've got multiple folks running in different races here locally for different districts. And then also we've got a judge election, and we've got a housing development proposal on the local Davis ballot. So lots going on. The propositions aren't on the general, the propositions are not on the primary ballot. And so the primary election in June, we get away from all those propositions. But in November, I'm sure there'll be like 85 new ballot propositions for us to vote on. And then, of course, after we vote on them, then we find out that half of them are unconstitutional, right? I know. So cynical, right? It has been interesting. I know on campus, the signature gatherers for the ballots have been, or propositions have been, in full effect. They've been at the farmers market. They've been on the UC Davis campus. Based on the number of signatures they've been asking for, it's going to be a 185-page voting pamphlet come the general election in November. So make sure your mailbox is cleared out before that time. All right. In any case, so welcome to all of you. Always glad to have you along for the ride here into the world of public affairs. This is a show that can be heard on 90.3 FM KDVS in Davis every Friday at 5 p.m. Pacific time. Always like to start with a round of applause for all the great UC Davis students out there who are part of the student staff for the radio station. So the student staff are the ones who basically run the station. So the general manager, the assistant manager, the programming directors, the music director, the promotions, publicity, sports, everything, those positions are all held by students that are registered and go to school at UC Davis. And they not only do all that great stuff as far as academically, but then they also put their heart and soul into maintaining KDVS 90.3 FM as a 24-hour a day, 7-day a week, 365-day a year operation. So students are really the backbone of the radio station, not only in terms of the positions, but also in terms of many of the air staff you hear. So I am one of the exceptions because I'm not a student at UC Davis. I'm an alumni and I'm also a staff member at UC Davis. But as I mentioned a few weeks ago on the KDVS fundraiser show, this station is widely and mostly staffed by students, which is a really cool thing to be sure. But then there are also opportunities for folks like me, you know, folks who are not current students, but still want to do radio to be involved with KDVS. So 90.3 FM every Friday at 5 p.m. Pacific time is where you'll catch the Smile Show. Of course, for those of you who can't catch it then or want to go back and listen to old or previous shows. I don't want to think the shows are that old, you know, like I'm starting to get really old as I'm talking here. But in any case, you could check out the archive on the smilesshow.com website. Again, that's the smilesshow.com. The website not only is the place where you can listen to past programs, but there's also a programming log. So if you're curious to know when a particular topic was addressed and or readdressed, because some topics are regular, like my State of the Air discussion I did last week. I generally will do that show at least once every year when the American Lung Association releases their report on the State of the Air. But in addition to that, I also have other things on the website too, including information on my music show. So if you're interested in learning more about my music program, totally different from the public affairs show you're hearing right now. And there's also some music blogs there. And then last but certainly not least, there is also a place on the homepage where you can subscribe to the weekly email list. And so the weekly email list basically is just that. You'll get one email once a week where pretty much what I do is I tell you what's going to be coming up on that week's public affairs show, as well as what is coming up that week on my music show. So just pretty much just an opportunity for you to find out firsthand what's coming up on my programs. Of course, if you prefer, you can also follow The Smile Show on Facebook. Just do a search for The Smile Show. Instagram, at Jimmy Smile Show, at Jimmy Smile Show. And then last but certainly not least, my favorite way of communication besides in person, and that is email, jimmysmiles07@gmail.com. Again, that's jimmysmiles07@gmail.com. Always nice to hear from folks. In fact, I want to do a shout out as we get started here this week to my friend Virginia up in Grass Valley. She has been a longtime listener to The Smile Show. Virginia, I really appreciate you for listening and also for letting me know about different issues going on in your world and in Grass Valley and Nevada City area, and then also about some of the work and some of the books that you're writing and so forth. So I will be checking out some more of your literary material and looking forward to that as well. So again, thank you so much for listening. And to all of the listeners out there, whether I know your name or not, I do appreciate you. I know there are folks here in Davis that listen, UC Davis students who listen, but by all means, if you want a shout out, feel free to let me know your name and I will be happy to give you a shout out too. All right. And then as I get started too, let me do the standard disclaimer. The views and opinions you hear each week on The Smile Show reflect those of myself and or the authors of the articles I share and or the guest that I interview, and do not necessarily reflect the views and opinions of KDVS or the regents of the University of California. And then, of course, this show is being pre-recorded. This show is being pre-recorded in the month of May in the year 2026. Hard to believe we're already into May, but May be with us, right? I know the May the 4th already came and went, and so once a year we get all those cool Star Wars memes, and then they go away again until the following May the 4th. It's all good, right? At least there's some consistency in the world where often it feels like everything is changing. It's nice to know there are still some things out there that to give us a certain semblance of stability and normality. I think normality, that's the word I'm looking for. There we go. Yes. I don't always feel like I'm normal, but you know, but I've learned to accept that and be okay with that as well. All right. So as we get started here, I do want to mention a few things here. First of all, I want to do a dedication of this week's show to a friend of mine, a colleague from high school who unfortunately recently passed away. His name was Alan Canume. He was a student of the St. Patrick St. Vincent High School class of 1990, and that's where I went to high school way back in the day, graduating in 1990. Alan was a very creative and talented musician. I know he did a lot of work in, with different local bands in the Benicia and Vallejo area. He also did some non-commercial radio. In fact, I believe he was a disc jockey or air personality announcer for a while on OzCat Radio in Vallejo, which is where I grew up. So again, just want to do a dedication of this week's edition of The Smile Show to an individual who I got to know back in high school. Again, his name was Alan Canume. Alan was a really creative individual, a talented individual, artistic, and also a fellow radio person. So definitely felt a kinship with him. Rest in peace, Alan, and may the radio airwaves always be with you. And then as I get started this week too, I want to do a shout out to all the moms out there. So let's do a big round of applause. And of course, Mom's Day every year in the U.S. is on the second Sunday of May. So a shout out to my mom. I love you very much. Thank you for everything you do and have done for me over the years. And thank you for putting up with me, even when there were times where you probably didn't want to put up with me because I was being obnoxious. But thank you so much to you, Mom. And then also a shout out to all the moms out there, both living and past. I know a lot of friends whose moms are no longer with us, but the memories of their moms live on. And in many cases, there are also people out there who aren't officially moms, but they take on the role of mom. So I think it's really important to also acknowledge all those individuals who may be doing double duty, playing not only the other roles in their lives, but also playing the role of mom. So happy Mom's Day to all the moms out there. All right. So I think I've done all my introductory notes here. Oh, one other thing I wanted to mention too, before I get too far into this week's edition of the Smile Show, is I just recently did jury duty. Now, I won't get into details about the case because, first of all, I didn't actually get on the case. And secondly, normally speaking, that's not something that people share. I mean, I guess technically speaking, when you're no longer on the case, you can talk about it. But I really don't want to talk so much about the case itself, but It had been a while since I'd done jury duty, and so it's a little different from the last time I did it. So the last time I was actually called into jury duty would have been pre-pandemic. So we're talking, pre the year 2020, which to so many of us feels like it was light years ago now. And it was so over what, six years ago. So it's a long time ago. And so now with the jury duty, the first day is kind of interesting because you can do a Zoom session where they pretty much are then calling your name. And then in some cases, if they're going to be selecting, the judge is selecting for multiple pools for multiple trials, then they will often ask you if you have a preference for a shorter trial or a longer trial. So depending on your schedule, depending on your level of, interest in serving on a jury, some people really enjoy serving on a jury. I know it's almost like that meme out there where everybody's doing their best to avoid jury duty, but there are a lot of folks out there who actually enjoy it. They enjoy the civic duty responsibility. They enjoy understanding and learning more about the law. They enjoy seeing the attorneys interact, the plaintiffs and the defendants interact, the witnesses. So it can be a very interesting process, to be sure. So the first day of jury duty was all remote. And so the first day I was asked if I wanted to be on a 3-4, and then there were a couple other options for trial dates. And then I reported this past week. And so one of the things I wanted to mention is that once you're in the jury room, it's kind of interesting because your full attention is going to be on what's going on in that room. So you're very much in the moment. So, when you're waiting to be called into the jury room, so when you're in they have the big juror assembly room where it's just, like a big waiting room where they've got vending machines and they have a television, they've got places where you can plug in your laptop and do work or whatever. But that's more or less just like a waiting room, like at a, doctor's office or the DMV or anywhere else. But when you get into the actual courtroom, you can't use your technology anymore. So you can't be checking your emails or your text or, sending, calling your spouse or your kids or your best friend or your worst enemy or whatever. So for anybody who has challenges when it comes to parting, at least temporarily, with technology, I think maybe some time in jury duty might be a way to help break that particular cycle. Yes, it was really interesting because the longer we were in the jury room or in the courtroom and couldn't use our technology, the easier it actually became. It's almost like, a lot of us are so used to checking our phones all the time that to go a few minutes without checking them feels so strange. It feels so unnatural. But when you're in that room for 2 or 3 hours before you get a break, then all of a sudden you're not thinking about the technology so much. And it really does keep your attention focused on what's going on in that courtroom. So just wanted to mention that because I think for a lot of people, you know, getting a break from the technology may actually be kind of a blessing, you know? So I guess for somebody out there who really feels like they want a, you know, a break or a separation from technology, maybe if you get on a good trial and you are part of a jury, then perhaps that will be one way that you can overcome your addiction to technology, right? Exactly. And then you'll be at peace, not only in terms of doing your civic duty, but also in terms of having the opportunity to get away from that technology for a little bit. All right. So those are just some of my thoughts about the jury duty. Again, it is a long process. It's a slow process. That's not a criticism per se. It's more just the fact that you've got so many players involved in these trials. So you've got the plaintiffs and the defendants, and you've got the witnesses, and you know, people may be running late, someone may be sick, so things have to be rescheduled or postponed and that sort of thing. So there are lots of moving parts, and of course the more people that are involved, once you bring in all the jurors or the possible jurors to be selected, that creates a whole nother messy situation. Because then each of the jurors has to be asked lots of questions, because the answers to their questions can help determine whether or not that juror may or may not be suitable for that case. And of course, the plaintiff is maybe looking at the answers in one way or from one lens, and the defendant and their team is looking at it from a totally different lens. So it is definitely a fun process in the sense that you learn a lot about the legal system. Maybe fun is not the word that a lot of people would use for jury duty, exactly. But I do feel like I enjoyed learning more about the legal process. And for what it's worth, it was also nice to have a little bit of a break from technology. All right. Well, then time here is about 17 minutes into this week's edition of The Smile Show with yours truly, Mr. Jimmy Smiles. Let's move on to the library challenge. All right. This is kind of a cool website, cool article. Now, if you haven't been listening to The Smile Show this year, or if you are new to the show, one of the things I'm doing this year is something called the Library Challenge, where every week I look at some aspect of a library, whether it's getting a job with a library or features and services available at the local libraries, or information about bookmobiles or about other services provided by the library. And this week I'm looking at 10 California libraries that are worth a visit based on the website visitcalifornia.com. Visitcalifornia.com. This is kind of a cool website. It has a lot of other information besides library information, but this article here talks about some of the libraries that are definitely worth checking out here in our Golden State. So one library is right fairly local. It's in the San Francisco area in San Francisco. It is in the Financial District. It is the Mechanics Institute Library and Chess Room. And so it is a pretty cool library. Apparently, it's been around since 1910. So this is pretty cool. It says they have more than 160,000 volumes across a broad range of topics. They also have author readings, film screenings, and free tours every Wednesday. That's kind of cool. Now, if you are a chess player, you may already know this, but this is a pretty cool fact. Apparently, the library is also home to the oldest continuously running chess club in the United States. How cool is that, right? That one definitely gets this. Yes. So I guess if you are a chess player, you definitely want to check out that Mechanics Institute Library and Chess Room in the Financial District in San Francisco. There's also the Henry Miller Memorial Library, and this is in the area of Big Sur. So just based on location alone, you know that's going to be a cool library. Apparently, it's a very bustling library. It says here they have live music, cabaret performances, author signings, book launch parties, poetry shows, and more. How cool is that, right? Apparently, the library is also a public gallery and a workshop space for artists, musicians, students, and writers. So if you are in the Big Sur area, you may want to check that out. And then if you head south of Big Sur, I guess it would be about 100 miles or so south, you hit Hearst Castle. And Hearst Castle also has a beautiful library that's on this list of great California libraries to visit. And

But now that I'm older, I really enjoy the tour a lot. I love the architecture. I loved our tour guide, Lisa. She was fabulous. I loved the whole experience. So Hearst Castle in and of itself in San Simeon on the central coast of California is a fabulous place to visit. But specifically, this article is talking about the main library at Hearst Castle, which is also worth a visit. So you can see that library by doing the upstairs suites tour. That's the name of the tour at Hearst Castle, the upstairs suites tour. All right. There's also the Ronald Reagan Presidential Library. And that one, I believe, is in Simi Valley. That one apparently is also very beautiful in terms of the architecture, but also if you are an historian or a fan of Ronald Reagan, it sounds like this would also be another great library to visit, the Ronald Reagan Presidential Library in Simi Valley. Manhattan Beach Library, that is one of the beaches on the coast in Los Angeles County. And this is really cool because that library offers panoramic ocean views. How cool is that? And it says here they also have a double glazed facade that offers reduced maintenance costs for energy and gave them a LEED gold certification. So that's really cool. But it's right overlooking the ocean. So not only do you have a great place to read and to check out books and to do your research, but you also have the view of the Pacific Ocean. How neat. Another library on this list of California libraries to visit, the Brand Library. And apparently this is in Glendale in Southern California, and it's one of Glendale's most iconic buildings. It's located at the base of the Vertigo Mountains. And let's see here. It has an exterior that combines Spanish, Indian, and Moorish characteristics. The library itself, the Brand Library, highlights visual arts and music. They have a lot of art history workshops, dance performances, and film series. So if you are someone who's into the arts, sounds like the Brand Library in Glendale may be worth a visit. Also, the Richard Nixon Library, also in Southern California. This is in Yorba Linda. They have a nationally recognized research center, a lot of multimedia exhibits, and a lot of archive materials dealing with Richard Nixon's time in office. Another beach library is the Huntington Beach Central Library, and that is in Orange County. And Huntington Beach, a really cool community right there in the middle of the OC or Orange County. The building is from the 1970s. It serves as a gateway to a 343-acre wilderness retreat. They have floor-to-ceiling windows. How cool is that? So there's also a ground-level pond and trees and a spiral ramp. So it sounds like when you're inside the library, you really are being enveloped by all that is surrounding you outside, all the beautiful attributes courtesy of Mother Nature. That's the Huntington Beach Central Library. And there's also, I like this one, the Geisel Library. This is at UC San Diego. Now, this one, you really need to see a picture to get the full effect. It's a very futuristic library. Some people consider the architecture to be very unattractive. Other people, like yours truly, find it to be very intriguing and rather cool. I love it. It's really, really cool. It looks like a spaceship, and it is in La Jolla at UC San Diego. And Geisel, if the name sounds familiar, that is the individual better known as Dr. Seuss. There you go. So the first and second floors of the library are open to tourists and visitors. The upper levels are dedicated to silent study. So it's primarily for students studying at UC San Diego. And then speaking of San Diego, the other library on this list of libraries to visit is San Diego Central Library. And that is located in downtown San Diego near Petco Park. Apparently, it boasts the second biggest collection of baseball memorabilia in the world, just behind the National Baseball Hall of Fame in Cooperstown, New York. So again, for any of the baseball aficionados out there, you may already know this, but the San Diego Central Library apparently has the second largest collection of baseball memorabilia in the world. How cool is that, right? All right. Well, that's my article here. Not my article,

0: article I'm sharing here from visitcalifornia.com on 10 libraries in California worth your time and worth a visit. All right, time check. We are about 25 and a half minutes into this week's edition of The Smile Show with Mr. Smiles. Jimmy, with Mr. Jimmy Smiles. All right, so let's get into some of the local stories here. Now, local news, good, bad, and ugly. I don't know, you know, I don't like to label anything as anything, but right now, there's another article here.
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0: At UC Davis Boxing Club, we have the opportunity for people of all experience levels to either learn how to box, get a good workout in, or if they want to take it more seriously and spar and compete around the country under the NCBA, there are also opportunities for that too. People from all experience types and all different backgrounds are in the club, and it's a super welcoming community with a lot of opportunities depending on how seriously you want to take it. We train Monday, Wednesday, Friday from 5 to 7 p.m. in the pavilion on the second floor of the youth center. 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You can decide if you want to train once, twice, or thrice a week, and the dues will vary accordingly. All the information is on our Instagram and on our Facebook.
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Yeah, man, you don't know, this is Pat and Tony endorsing Boom Style Radio, KDVS, 90.3 FM on your dial. And that's in Davis, California. Yeah, man. Lego the tracks. Come on.

into it. Y'all, Barrington, baby. You know what I mean? Set the tone right. Holiday weekend, Memorial Day. We keep the steam moving right here with some Barrington, baby, again. Don't run away, girl. Stay.

Yo, what's bubbling, loved ones? All right, welcome back to Boomstyle Radio. So today's topic, or today's segment on Respect the Rhythm, we're going to go ahead with the Heptones, Give Me the Right. So it's a Studio One classic. We're going to bring it back, and then we're going to build it up 70s, some 80s, and then we're going to exit out and keep the show moving right here. 6:40 p.m. Pacific Standard Time. We're right out of Lower Freeborn Hall in Davis, California. Yo, KDVS 90.3. You are tuned in to a show called Boomstyle Radio. I'm normally here at 6 p.m. to 8 p.m. Excuse the tardiness today. My apologies, you guys. And those that are that check back in to see if I was here, I'm here, y'all. So we're going to do this to 8 o'clock. Hopefully my man Upright walks to this door, man. That would be dope if I seen him just come with a stack of wax. I was supposed to be gone right now, but, you know, I was going to take today's off. But, you know what I'm saying? It had to happen this way. That's right. So we're going to get in this one right here. Give Me the Right on Respect the Rhythm. Check it out. Let's get it.

just like that right there. Give me the right rhythm. I want to send a strong out salute to my brethren out there, all the TPK family, Grabs, Dirt, Borgie, you know, Code, Lopan, Sax, TZ, where you at, son? Everybody across the board up here. Yo, mad love you guys. Hot Carl, where you stay, fool? I'm going to find you. Anyhow, I'm going to exit one more Barrington Levy tune. I know you guys love the vibes of him. Solid Sing J. And yo, don't just turn this up louder. We're going to put some stretch marks on the woofers right now. You guys ready? Are you ready? Let's get after it. You know, I heard this right here. KDBS, Boomstar Radio. I Alone, forward.

0: Yo, I'm gonna run some messages right now, and we're just gonna dip right back into music. You know, I'm gonna chunk and dunk right back in. No voicing. We're just gonna go for it, you know, so I can make up some for the tardiness, y'all. Hold your space. Be right back. Oneness.
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4: While more women today are aware that they are at risk for heart disease, a very large number still do not realize that it's the greatest health problem facing women. 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
0: 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How about giving me Baby Elephant Walk with a little reggae kind of beat? Go, Dancing Homer. 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
3: 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Parental discretion is advised. The views contained in this hour may not reflect the views of KDVS, KDVS sponsors, or the University of California.
4: Golly gee willikers, man, that sucks.
5: The following hour of programming may not be suitable for all audiences, since it may contain material which may be perceived as objectionable. Parental discretion is advised. The views presented in this hour do not reflect the views of KDVS, KDVS sponsors, or the University of California.
6: Equal rights and justice for all. Rise and never fall. Tell them, say, boom. What they gonna do when none for them not true?
7: Fireman, cross, baby, cross.
6: Yeah.

please, please be mindful of other people. Drink responsibly. If you're too nice, use your phone. Please. App, Lyft, Uber, something. Or your grandma. Something. You know what I'm saying? Make it happen. Please be safe out there, y'all. I know the weather's nice and sweet, and you want to suck down them coldies, but you know, it's all good. But please, mind yourself and be safe out there, y'all. All right? I don't say so. For my mistakes. I never hurt nobody.

So, yo, yes, Burning Spirit will be at Cali Roots tomorrow with Baron Salivi. That's the highlight of that one. Short shot. Coffee on Sunday. And if you're watching the streaming live, I'm going to watch Ice Cube. CaliRoots.com. And they got the live stream, yeah? Right? For free. So, if you can't make it, you already know how I feel about that. But they do have, they sucker me and got Burning Spear on the bill. So, they hear, they understand their whistle blown. They got whistle blown, right? And I appreciate them pulling that one, though. They try. And they try good, for sure. But anyhow, for those that got the t-shirts, man, I hope you guys are enjoying your new Boom Style Radio shirt. I like them. And, yeah, man. You guys want to get at me? 530-754 KDBS. And if you got any kind of discrepancy with your shirt, anything, maybe it's too big, maybe it's too, I don't know. Give me a call. Let me know. It's all good. We can figure something out.

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1: Vegas?
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1: 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How many of your groupies you call baby girl? Is Tisha?

check it out, man. I love that. That was a throwback dancehall rhythm. I want to say, like, what, 2013 or something like that? Something like that, huh? Triple bounce rhythm. I love that one. I like the break on it. See, I love music. I love when people mess with music instead of just... There's, like, two different breaks in that. There's one sound that goes, the drop, it's hard body. That's why I love that one. I had to pull that one back. I don't think I've really played that here on Boomstar Radio. But you guys know how I am. Usually I go from groundation, foundation. My formula is that. Groundation, foundation, the beginning. We get up to rubber dub, you know, 70s, 80s. You know what I'm saying? The first hour, we get into that pretty deep. And then we get into modern roots. It swivels on the second hour. It's like modern roots, newer stuff, dance hall. I used to call it the power hour. I used to have a moment where I call it the power hour. It was like dance hall and or the stuff I like to mess with. The cyborg dance hall is what I call it. Boom hall. So, you know, anyhow, I got to get out of here. I got to step out of here. But you know what? I'm going to bring it way back. But not even this gentleman. This is modern, but with the old school rubber dub sound. You're going to appreciate because that's what you love. Some of you like the old school stuff. I love the old school stuff. Some don't. Da da da da. I can't. I'm not a people pleaser. I do me, and I do my best for y'all. You know what I'm saying? That's all I could do. So we don't know people pleaser. I'm not nice. I'm good. So, yo, Johnny Go Figure. My man Upright got me this one, so I'm going to go ahead and release this one. This is my exit song. Johnny Go Figure would jam it up, all right? My man JJ's ready to rock and roll, so I got to get this man geared up. You know what I'm saying? So I'll see you guys next Friday, and we're going to get it in. We're going to run it in like a fullback. You know what I mean? So let's go.

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1: 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It's just a harmless rite of passage.
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2: 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You can visit our SPCA cats in front of Petco or Ace Hardware in Davis on Saturday afternoons. 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

Katie Vis Davis, 90.3 FM. Gonna quickly run through that. My voice is not as it was. What I just played was Legs of a Penguin by Gorgon Christ. It's off of their album that came out last year called And Justice for Balls. I think it's the only song on there that would have been appropriate for me to play on air. I love these guys. They're like modern, pretty crusty kind of death metal. You can hear that DB. I'm a sucker for a good DB. Or that was a single by Infected Cells, which I, you know, found off of my regular Bandcamp perusing. That's the song And the Reek Shall Inherit the Earth. For that, you heard Veils of Winter Sorrow by Obtained Enslavement. That's by their that's on their album Witchcraft, which is just a classic of that symphonic black metal sound. I've been really craving that sound recently, and I will be playing more of it during the Church of Anti-Sound after these 2 hours. For that was Draconian Magic by The Chamberlain. That's off of Draconian Magic. And at the beginning, I started off with Serrated by Kirill. That's a single. I don't actually know which album it's supposed to be off of. I haven't had the chance to listen to the most recent release. I don't know. But they just put out an album called Awaken. That's U.S. black metal for that. Coming up next, I got some heavy hitters. Got some stuff that's been in the discussion, including the Panopticon, which I've been wanting to play for a little bit now. I think that's time. So yeah, stay tuned to Friday Night Metal on KDVS Davis, or you can check the playlist on KDVS.org.

0: is Davis, and the Corporate FM is listening to Friday Night Metal. Throwing a little something on in the background because I don't know what to say, but just gonna quickly run back what you just listened to. The song I just played was Army of Faith by Bismete, I think it's, I don't know how to say it. But that's a pretty cool band from Spain. They make this doomy kind of. I like the clean vocals all the way through. For that was The White Cedars by Panopticon. That was the most recent release there. Words doesn't convey how much I adore this artist. I think that Panopticon is really what I think is gonna be the sound that defines modern US black metal. In the sense of a tradition of black metal that is very much unique to the United States. And I adore Norwegian black metal. You hear me say that I have always loved Dark Throne, and I always will love Dark Throne. But I love what Panopticon is doing and what he is doing to the sound. I'll have more to say about that. At the beginning, you heard First Red Rays, but that's by Neurosis' most recent album, and I Dying Love for a Burning World. A lot of discussion online about this one. I thought it was alright. I've never really been that into Neurosis. I certainly don't think that they're bad by any means. They're certainly good enough to play on the show, and I do try to prioritize good music. But it's not quite exactly what I'm looking for in the style of music. But with that being said, I am glad that people enjoyed this release, and I do hope for more music from them. Because, yeah. Anyway, I wanted to read out something that Lund wrote on his Panopticon Bandcamp page in regards to this album, because I think it's kind of something that we need to hear. Anyway, the track that I played was White Cedars. In regards to both this track and then also the title, the first track, which is Woodland Caribou, he says this. Woodland caribou once roamed the north woods of Minnesota, and like so many things, they gave way to a new species, the white-tailed deer that followed the sawmill. These very animals preyed on the saplings of the woodland caribou's habitat and food sources, the white cedar trees and the broiler lichen. The deer spread disease and outcompeted the caribou to the point that it wasn't sustainable for them anymore. Succumbing to disease, starvation, and simply abandoning the region, the woodland caribou became a thing of folklore in these parts. A central theme in this album's lyrics is stories of the Scandinavian immigrant culture of Minnesota. It is something that was brought over by Nordic immigrants and remains a stronghold of Minnesotan culture until it was outcompeted by an American culture obsessed with trends and technology. As such, the very descendants of those immigrants became more interested in pop culture phenomenon than the tired culture of their grandparents. Minnesota's culture has long been largely based on immigrant populations and will remain so. To resist that eventual change is a fool's errand. Just as the forest's dominant flora and fauna ebbs and flows, so does our culture, based on who is living here. If we wish to keep up aspects of our own individual traditions, it is simply up to us to keep those flames burning in our own lives, as individuals and families. Unlike the woodland caribou, we are not being outcompeted. We are simply losing interest in the things that we once thought defined us in an ever-diversifying ecosystem. We are slowly letting our lives pass us by until one day we look up from our distractions and it's over. Minnesota is a state that has been going through a lot of things recently. I'm sure if you've been paying attention to the news. But I think out of every state where you sort of hear about what's happening in the modern culture, Minnesota stands out as being so community-oriented for the betterment of the U.S., where Minnesotans are some of the most fiercely American people that I have met, and I've only known two. But it's a culture that I aspire to carry, and it really is. It's a very different place than, you know, in California here, but they carry these American values, and in sort of like a nebulous, broad, squishy sense of the word, I know that American values can feel like a red flag, in this current culture, but I love this country. I adore it. I never want to leave here, and it brings me a lot of pain to hear about the pain of Americans. And my pain as an American, as an American who is facing a world which increasingly does not want them there, but there is nowhere else for me. This is my home. This is where I am supposed to be. I am an American. As much as the American sort of status quo doesn't want you to have that. But yeah, I don't know. Shout out Minnesota. Shout out Panopticon. I hope that this album gets the recognition that it deserves. I think that it's one of the most beautiful pieces of art that we've gotten in the past 5 years. With that being said, I'm gonna go ahead and play some messages and then we'll get back into the music. Thanks for tuning in to Friday Night Metal on KDVS Davis, 90.3 FM.
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Kitty Vest Davis, you're listening to Friday Night Metal. What I just played was Spiritual Humanized Technology. That's by Disaffected. Album of the same name from last year. For that was King of Misrule by Creep Mime. That's a bit of an old one. I played that off of their album Chiaroscuro. They're a prog death band from the Netherlands back in, it says here on the Metal Archives, 91 to 98. For that, you heard Kasne by Alters. Alters being the Australian death metal band. That's off their Paramnesia album, which was 2013, but they do have a more recent one, Aesthetic Reflection, which they put out in 2022. For that was Legion of Belial by Deteriot, I think is how you say that. That's another Australian band, 2022 album. At the beginning, you heard the new album by Membrance from Italy. I went ahead and played the song Morte di Vero, and that was that block. Coming up next, have some new releases here. So yeah, that's pretty exciting. What was it? I'm gonna try to fit in the new Dimmu Borgir, but I don't know if I'll have time. But we're gonna start off with this band called Draconian, here on Friday Night Metal. I'm the mutilator, by the way. Yeah, KDBS.

Davis. I'm the Butylator, as you probably remember from the last few hours. It's time for the Church of Anti-Sound. And as you can tell, the background, we're playing wizard music tonight. Is this microphone working?

Oh. I think mic one is broken. That would be unfortunate. Anyway, KDVS, the Church of Anti-Sound, I'm the mutilator. Following hour of KDVS programming may not be suitable for all audiences, as it may contain material which may be perceived as objectionable. Parental discretion is advised. The views contained in this hour may not reflect the views of KDVS, KDVS sponsors, or the University of California. What I just played on Friday Night Metal, most recently, was a new single by Dead Void, Regurgitation. Wait. Oh, I can't read my own handwriting. Regurgitation of Ancient Manifestations. Before that was Ascent by Dimmu Borgir, that's the new one. Before that was Fanatic Slaves by Marison. That's not a new one, though they do have a new album out. Before that was Construction of the Ark by Foreigner. That's a demo tape that the band just put out. And at the beginning was The Monochrome Blade by Draconian, album that came out today. Church of Anti-Sound, we're gonna play some wizard music tonight. You know, that cross between dungeon synth and symphonic black metal. Thought about playing some Keller synth, but I realized that I don't really like Keller synth. I don't think that black metal leads are meant to be played on the synthesizer. What you're listening to is Funeral Mist Over the Woods by Hexaware. And that's gonna bring us into the next 2 hours of wizard music. I hope you all enjoy here on the Church of Anti-Sound on KDBS.

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0: Meanwhile, a memo on a matter of importance to you and your family. 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Just because the road looks smooth, clear, and flat in front of you, don't put your foot down on the accelerator. A child may ride a bicycle out of a side road. A young couple may step off the curb, and death strikes suddenly. Drive carefully. Drive with your mind as well as your body.
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KDPS Davis, 90.3 FM, you're listening to the Church of Anti-Sound. Having a peaceful moment. What you just heard before those messages was the song Hall of Wolves by Power Plant, which kind of inspired today's episode. Power Plant is actually not a metal band. They make primarily synth pop, but they've got this like punk kind of flair to it. So when they dropped this album earlier this year, the album being called Bridge of Sacrifice, I was kind of blown away because they just threw a little bit of everything in there, including some, I guess, synth black metal. For that, that's the only Keller Synth song that I played there was Into Full, Also Friend, that's by Gullfried. And then before that was The Passing of the Grey Company. That's by Summoning, making black metal music inspired by Lord of the Rings, which you'll find will be a very common theme among these artists. In the background, I have music from The Witcher 1 playing, which... Well, I've been really busy with school and, tending to the Minecraft addiction, but it is a game that I need to finish playing. I only ever got halfway through the, it's like Act 3, where things get really hard, and the game does not give you much guidance on how to solve. You know, what you're supposed to do next. It's very, 2007 in that kind of way. This game has a lovely soundtrack. So I'm gonna let it play for a little bit more, and then we'll get back to more of the metal side of things. Thanks for listening to the Church of Anti-Sound.

KWS Davis, 90.3 FM, the Church of Anti-Sound on the Mutilator. My voice is leaving me again. I had a good little bit of it, but it's going. What you just heard there was The Last Alliance by Keys of Orthanc. For that was My Heart Belongs to the North. It's by Earring, sort of a modern revival of dungeon synth, I guess you could say. I'm definitely keeping the little genre that it is alive. And at the beginning was Trails of Destiny by Fran Holt. More Tolkien-inspired black metal. You're listening to Nighttime in Vergen. That's from The Witcher 2. Maybe we'll get The Witcher 3 background music towards the end of the show, if I have time, if I can think of an appropriate track. I think now is a good time. It is 10:53 to remind you that the following hour of KWS programming may not be suitable for all audiences, as it may contain material which may be perceived as objectionable. Parental discretion is advised. The views contained in this hour may not reflect the views of KWS, KWS sponsors, or the University of California. Coming up next, Crepuscular Deaver and Assorted on KWS.

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2: 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Are you looking for a synth soundtrack for your Sunset Drive? 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

trivias. Katie Vias Davis. Listening to the Church of Anti-Sound, I'm the Mutilator. What you heard before those messages was two songs by Crip School Tinker. First was, and I don't speak French, but Quelle Glorie Sort Neutral. And after that was Le Son Sort Malin. Those were quite long, but before that, right at the beginning, was Gardens of Delight. It's by the group Mel. By the group Malphite, although it is attributed to the artist William Ross Major on the Spinitron, which of course you can take a look at the website, kdbs.org, which will give you all of the band's details. We're going to keep on going. I had originally planned to read a little bit. I was reading Le Morte d'Arthur, which is the collection of Arthurian legends. I was reading a lot of the stories from Sir Lancelot's adventures, but my voice is not allowing me to do such a long reading. So let this track play a little bit more. I think it's quite a fun listen. A little bit more ambient on the side of Dungeon Synth. And I've got some pretty cool metal to come afterwards. Thanks for tuning in to KDVS, 90.3 FM, or KDVS.org. The Church of Anti-Sound will be on for another 43 minutes. Stay tuned if you'd like.

You're exhausted. The last village is far behind you since dawn, and it's dusk. Your horse has carried you as much as he could through a deep forest. The animal is shagged. Each step is an effort, and its head is lower and lower, as if each stone of the path would drag it to the ground and to a slow death. Your back is stiff, your eyes are closing, and you can barely take a decision. However, in this glade, clearing in a forest, you will have to make the best choices and be honest in your decisions. Before you is a high building, closed by broken and rusty old gates, almost torn by some ancient mephitic force. The surroundings are a mess of vegetal wasteland. The place seems unwelcoming, but something is dragging you in. You decide to come closer. You have two

KDVS 90.3 FM, tuning to the Church of Anti-Sound. What you just heard there was two tracks by Hiver. We heard Shannon Tar and also La Rive off of the album Shannon Tar, and this album is awesome. It's so creative and fun. Symphonic black metal from France. When was it released? November 25th of last year, so it's also recent. But it was really just a delight to listen to in preparation for the show. And then before that was In Hills of Shadow, Bleak and Cold by Than Ordo Grimm. Played a bit of that. Got about six more tracks ready, so we're gonna go ahead and run through those. KDVS.

Katie Diaz. You're still listening to the Church of Anti-Sound, but I've only got about 10 minutes left here. I'm the mediator. What I just played was Quiet Reveries and Endless Sleep. Well, about 2 minutes of it. By Jiradon Forest. Before that was Baragrim Asylum by Old Sorcery. Before that was Citadel of the Stars by Theoden's Reign. And then the beginning was Morwell Blood by Bloodmarch. I'm gonna leave things off with this fun one that I found by Ordal or two tracks off of Seven Portals to the Arcane Realms, which was album put out on Bandcamp in 2021. It's tagged with Wizard. I like that. And that'll be it for me. I gotta go take some NyQuil and get to sleep. But I'm actually... I had considered calling out last minute because of sick, but I'm glad I came in today because I'm actually feeling a bit better having left the house. But I was pretty rough shape this morning, but feeling a lot better, yeah. But that's it for me. Stay tuned. Don't know if the Blasphemer is going to be in for Raise the Dead, but if you'd like to listen to whatever's happening on Raise the Dead, that's coming up next on KDBS.

0: 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So, we have some exciting things. If you haven't noticed, this is Raise the Dead, and I am not the blasphemer. I'm actually DJ Case, and beside me I have
1: DJ Clarity, who is also not the blasphemer.
0: And so we're subbing the show. We're going to do the show for the blasphemer, feeling a little ill still. And so what we're going to do now is get some music up, set it up for you. So our show is Secret Third Option. Yes! Just a quick little plug. If you're ever awake on alternating Tuesdays from 4 to 6 a.m. Alternating Tuesdays 6 to 8 a.m. Tune in if you'd like. We play a whole meld of things. But yeah. But for this one, we have a smorgasbord of songs, I would like to say. We're just going along with the flow. We didn't really know what to play just because when we sub, we like to have a theme. But basically what we're going to do today is we're going to, what's the word? I'm blanking really bad right now.
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0: Yes, smorgasbord is the right word. Okay, with that, I think we're going to get started. I don't really have much to say for this first set. So, enjoy!

0: 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I'm DJ Case.
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0: And you're listening to Raise the Dead. We are subbing the show for The Blasphemer. So the song that you just heard was Almost Monday by, No More Regrets by Almost Monday, Beneath the Moon by Moon Blue, and the very first song was Helium by Glass Animals. Okay, so I just want to say that I got onto Glass Animals before everyone else did, and if you know a certain part of my middle school lore, you'll know that Glass Animals played a very influential part of a community that I was in, and I was onto them before that happened, and I don't even like the song that got viral. Okay, whatever. Hashtag niche. But yeah, I think Helium is such a beautiful song. I really like how the synths are layered, and I really like the lyrics, and it's just, it's very nice. So, and then Moon, or Beneath the Moon by Moon Blue. Oh my god, that song was so good. Okay, so I have a playlist I found online on Spotify called Melting, and it was like the song Melting by Kali Uchis, and it was just like various songs similar to that, and I found Beneath the Moon in that playlist, and I was like, wow, this is so good. And I discovered that in early quarantine, and I think if in another universe I'm already in the dream pop indie pop like pipeline that I am right now, like a lot earlier than I am. I don't know if that made any sense. And then Almost Monday, and they sang No More Regrets for You. They are a band based in Los Angeles, and they actually blew up on TikTok recently, and that's low-key how I found them. But I think that song is really good. It feels very, like, summer. Like, it feels very, like, okay, like, this is what's happening. I don't know if I'm making any sense right now. I had, like, the craziest day today. 8 a.m., I had chem midterm. 10 a.m., I had a calc quiz. 12 p.m., I had a bio quiz. And then 2 p.m., I had a classics or Greek mythology quiz. And then I had to do calc homework, and I had to do bio homework today. And it was just like, today's been a lot. And so, sorry if I don't make any sense, because long day. But yeah, so with that, I think that's all I have to say about my songs. Yeah, just some fun, like, indie pop to get us started. DJ Clarity, do you have anything to say?
1: I think this next song might be, or this next block might totally be a different vibe. But that's okay, because here, me and DJ Case do not welcome the genre police, so we can play whatever we'd like. Yay! All right, I hope you enjoy, and stay tuned if you'd like.

One road back to civilization, but there's no

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1: 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I'm DJ Clarity.
2: I'm DJ Case.
1: And you're listening to Raise the Dead. I'm so used to saying Secret Third Option because that's actually our show. But that song you just heard was It Will Come Back by Hozier off of his self-titled release. Before that was Paper Tiger by Beck off of his Sea of Change release. And before that was Hunted Down by Soundgarden off of, I'm not sure if that's the actual release, Screaming Life / FOP. Okay, there we go. Screaming Life / FOP release. So a little bit about those songs. Soundgarden, Chris Cornell. Chris Cornell, if you don't know, is probably the best grunge vocalist. That's what everyone can kind of like agree on. Just the grunge, oh my gosh. I love Chris Cornell. I think my like, oh my gosh, oh my gosh, okay. I just think he has such a recognizable voice, and it's just so just incredible to listen to. And then Paper Tiger by Beck. Oh, I like Beck. I'm not a big Beck fan, but I like a few of his songs. That song's string arrangement is like, how did Beck get his hands on this? Like, the string arrangement in that song is like ascendant, and it goes really well with his voice and kind of the tone of his voice, and it's just so good. DJ Case thought it was really good. DJ Case was really excited.
2: Yeah, I think the strings was like genuinely so beautiful. It was unreal.
1: It was just insane. Yeah. Yeah. And then it will come. Oh,
2: also sorry for the like millennial pause between us talking. We are sharing a mic right now, just letting you know.
1: Millennial pause. Oh my gosh. This is the pause that was from DJ Case and I just finished watching a movie called Birdemic Shock and Terror. Birdemic Shock and Terror. And I'm not going to say anything good or bad about the movie. I'm just going to say that there was a very long time between the start of a shot and when they started talking, and that's kind of how we're panning the entire mic across just like the camera was panning across. Okay, that's just kind of an aside. But finally, It Will Come Back by Hozier. Oh my gosh. Oh my gosh. Hozier, that album, that self-titled album is objectively one of the best albums of all time. Like, I think everyone can agree on that. He is such a talented musician, and that release is like, that changed indie music. That changed indie music when it came out. And It Will Come Back, just Hozier in general, that

0: objectively, that song, or the song you might have heard from him, is "Take Me to Church, I Worship Like a Dog at the Shadow." Yeah. So if you've heard that, that song, like, I honestly believe changed music. It really did. It's so influential, and like, the message is just so good. I love Hozier. He's so talented, and he's still releasing music, and he's still pretty good. So anyways, DJ Case, are there anything you want to say before we get into some messages from our sponsors?
1: I don't think I have anything to say. I really like DJ Clarity's picks tonight. So yeah, with that, we're going to get started with some messages. See you soon.
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1: 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Parental discretion is advised. The views contained in this hour may not reflect the views of KDVS, KDVS sponsors, or the University of California. Now, with that out of the way, we're going to get started with my next block of music. We're completely leaving English indie pop and stuff like that behind. And so, okay. Actually, I'll give this in the back wrap after we finish listening to some banger tunes. Stay tuned.

0: 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You're listening to KDVS Davis 90.3 FM, listener supported freeform radio. The song that you just heard was You by Millennium Parade and Belle. The song before that was Odd Eye by Dreamcatcher. And the song before that was Shining Star by Vernon of 17. So basically, okay. So fun fact about DJ Clarity and I is that one of our favorite 17 members is Vernon. That's our king right there. He's so, oh my God. I don't know how to say this like without sounding really like weird and parasocial, but I promise we're not like that. But yeah, he's one of our favorite 17 members. Yeah. And I really was excited when so on their fifth album, Happy Birthday, all 13 members had a solo, and I think that they all fit, and I really like Vernon's solo the most out of all of them, just because I feel like that's like my music genre niche, you know. And then the song after Shining Star was Odd Eye by Dreamcatcher. Dreamcatcher is one of my favorite groups, like, of K-pop of all time. But the issue is that they are all primarily like rock. I want to say, like, people say they're like Korean rock, which is like a lot different than like American rock, just because they weren't necessarily pioneers in the Korean, like there was like this whole like debate on Reddit that I was really involved in, and it was like, yeah. But they're really popular. It just kind of sucks because they haven't released in a really long time, because all of the members, they're all like in this, like they're all like, they, oh my God, what am I saying? They all have their contracts with the company, but they're all pursuing like solo activities, and they promised they'd come back and like perform as all of them again, but who knows when that's gonna be. And so it's just like, because there hasn't been like consistent music from them, I've definitely like not listened to them as much. And then You by Millennium Parade and Belle is from Belle the movie, the original motion picture. No, that's, is that how you say it?
1: Or
0: just the motion picture, yeah. And it's like this like anime movie about, it's basically Beauty and the Beast, but like adapted to like virtual reality, and this girl like losing her voice and then being able to sing. And like, this is like her like song that like culminates in everything. Yeah, DJ Clarity knows this one. It was very popular on TikTok, but yeah, I think it's a really good song. I really like the percussion in the song. It's very like trigger warning, marching band-esque. So yeah, with that, DJ Clarity, do you have anything to say about your music?
2: I don't, but I am really enjoying DJ Case's picks today. I think we're having a really good little sub session here. So stay tuned for more of DJ Clarity's picks if you'd like.

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1: No.
0: Oh, you're not listening to Secret Third Option. I'm so sorry. This is DJ Clarity, and you're listening to me and
2: DJ Case
0: sub Raise the Dead. If you're a regular Raise the Dead listener, you might have already noticed that we are not the Blasphemer. Apparently, the Blasphemer is feeling a little bit ill, so we wish the Blasphemer well wishes. But in other news, and we're not playing pagan music. I think that was the show description. I'm so sorry about that. Actually, I do have a pagan song coming up. Question mark? It's kind of just highlighted and it says pagan by right next to it. Whatever. So maybe stay tuned for that if you'd like. But that song you just heard was Molasses by Radiohead off of their Street Spirit Fade Out B-side release. Before that was Tomorrow's Tears by Cranes off of their Wings of Joy Expanded release. And before that was Crazy by Pylon off of their Chomp release. So let's start with Pylon. That song was covered by REM, which is another kind of Athens, Georgia rock band from the 80s and 90s. But REM cited Pylon as one of their main influences, and Pylon, you can tell, Michael Stipe, Peter Buck, Mike Mills, all those people in REM, you can tell that they listened to Pylon and they were like, let's make music that sounds like this, but a little bit different. It really sounds very similar. And it was really like, I recently listened to Chomp for the first time and I was like, wow, like I can definitely tell REM was influenced by this. And I could tell Pylon was probably influenced by REM all the same, because everyone in Athens, all those like Athens, Georgia rock bands were kind of in those kind of, yeah, they were in the same ballpark. And then you heard Tomorrow's Tears by Cranes. I was just telling DJ Case that no one does interesting harmonies or, like, interesting minor kind of modulations. I'm not up to date on my music theory, but, like, very, very, like, dissonant, like, harmonies and melodies. But good dissonant. Not, like, I'm going to make that, yeah. Good dissonant, not bad dissonant. And DJ Case just played a song, or I played a song for DJ Case on our show, and it was really good. And I wanted to play Tomorrow's Tears just so I can maybe see more interesting harmonies, which brings us into our third and final simple fact, or Molasses by Radiohead. Molasses by Radiohead also has a really interesting upper harmony that Tom York, who's the lead singer, layers over, and I just think it's just really incredible. I love that song, and I love fishing out the harmony when I'm in my car. If I'm in my car and I'm driving and I'm listening to Molasses by Radiohead, I'm always like trying to fish out that upper harmony from the mix, and it's just so much fun. That's one of my favorite pastimes. So, with that, I want to let you know that you are still listening to KDVS Davis 90.3 FM, and that the following hour of KDVS programming may not be suitable for all audiences, as it may contain material that may be perceived as objectionable. Parental discretion is advised, and the views contained in this hour may not reflect the views of KDVS, KDVS sponsors, or the University of California. Yay! Okay, with that, we're going to get into DJ Case's next block of music. DJ Case, do you have anything to say?
2: I want to say that I think the next three songs coming up are like the pinnacle of K-pop, so be prepared for that one. Enjoy, if you'd like.
0: If you'd like.

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0: And you're listening to us sub Raise the Dead. We're filling in for the Blasphemer today, feeling a little under the weather. So, the song that you just heard was Fever by N-Hyphen off of their Border Carnival release. The song before that was Guilty by Taemin off of his Guilty, the fourth mini album release. And the song before that was Unnatural by WJSN off of their Unnatural EP. So, this block is really special to me because these three songs that I played for you are like my brother and I's like shared favorite K-pop songs like ever. Whenever I let my younger brother get the aux, DJ Cleave, or yeah, I think that that's what his DJ name would be. He always cues up these songs and a few more, but these songs are really the pinnacle of our relationship, I think. And that's not true. But Unnatural by WJSN. So WJSN is a, I want to say either 6 or 9 member group under Starship Entertainment, and they're entering what people call the senior idol phase, where they're still active as a group, but they're not actively pushing out music, and all of the members are either pursuing their own solo careers or have terminated their contract with the company, but are still willing to do group activities if the whole group is there, if that makes sense. So that happened to Dreamcatcher, that happened to WJSN, and they were also like really like mistreated by Starship. Like Starship, like since they weren't like an automatic cash cow for Starship, they didn't really like promote them properly, and it was like this whole thing, and oh, my queens. But yeah. And then Guilty by Taemin. Oh my god. So Taemin recently got really like popular with Western audiences because he performed at Coachella, and oh my god, Taemin is one of, like, he's undisputedly one of the best performers to ever exist in K-pop. And what's crazy is that another of the best performers ever in K-pop is also in his old group, SHINee, Jonghyun. And so Taemin, he's been in the industry for a while now, for like over like a decade or two, and now he's a soloist. And Guilty, oh my god, that song is so unreal. The lyrics are like crazy, and he's just like, he performs it so like performs it so like strongly, and it's just so good. And I just like, I'm really like, I don't know what I was going with that one. And then Fever by N-Hyphen. This is DJ Clarity and I's shared like K-pop song on this block. So this song by N-Hyphen, super, super famous. I think it surpassed, this is a B-side on their EP, and it surpassed in streams their title track, Drunk Dazed, which is like insane. Like that never happens for a K-pop group. And yeah, and it's such a good song. It took like the K-pop community by storm when it dropped, and like everyone who was like in like a K-pop adjacent community, and it's so good. I think it's low-key like a little timeless, not like as timeless as like other songs that we've discussed, but in the grand scheme of things, this song is genuinely like, I think I would blast this 15 years like later in my life and not get sick of it. I think there's crazy replayability with this song. And yeah. So I think that's all I have to say for my songs. We're going to head into DJ Clarity's next block. We are going to play some music for you. DJ Clarity, you have anything to say?
1: Yeah, this one might be kind of a little bit of a vibe shift from the K-pop we were just hearing, because it's a little bit what I like to call my, like, study ridiculousness. It just means it's a little, it's not ridiculous, because I like it, because nothing that I like can be ridiculous. But I like calling this, like, kind of genre of music ridiculousness. It's a lot of kind of post-punk sort of, a medieval influence, so that's all I can say about that. But yeah, so stay tuned if you'd like. Enjoy.

0: 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I'm DJ Clarity.
1: I'm DJ Case.
0: And you're listening to us sub Raise the Dead by the from usually the normal host is the Blasphemer. I'm sorry, I don't know how I forgot that. The Blasphemer. But it's me and DJ Case right now. So that song you just heard was Fortune by Felt off of their Crumbling the Antiseptic release. Before that was Frontier by Dead Can Dance off of their Dead Can Dance self-titled release. And before that was Colors of Van Gogh by Love is Colder Than Death off of their Colors of Van Gogh single. All right, let's go one by one. Colors of Van Gogh, that's actually the first time I've heard that song in full. I like Love is Colder Than Death. I use their music to study. They released an album that I really enjoy. So I decided to play that song. They actually released that song recently, so it was pretty nice to hear. And then Dead Can Dance. If you don't know, the Dead Can Dance album cover, this album cover, I'm not really sure what it is. Maybe I should look this up. I'm going to look this up right now so I can inform you all.
1: For some context, it is genuinely one of the most horrifying album covers I've ever seen. It's like a bird mask thing that's like staring me in the eye.
2: I don't know.
0: Yeah, apparently it's a ceremonial mask from Papua New Guinea. And it was...
2: Well, the way it's edited.
0: The way it is edited is like it's like shrouded in shadow and it's like coming out from just a completely dark background. And it is a little ominous, but I think it matches the vibe of the album extremely well.
1: I agree. I just was describing it. It's like a, it has like a beak and it has like protruding eyes. I just think that if it was in better lighting, it would be less ominous. I think it's like casted in a way that's like a stereotypical like horror picture, you know what I mean? Like top 10 things you see before you die.
0: Yeah, honestly, like I think if I look, I encourage you, if you'd like, to look up this album cover, the Dead Can Dance self-titled album, because it is a little, I think you should listen to it if you'd like, if you liked what I played, the Frontier song. But other than that, like, I think you should really just, like, think about that. Mm-hmm. Yeah, food for thought, Birdemic. Okay, sorry, I just wanted to say Birdemic. oh my gosh, okay. And then Fortune by Felt. I actually put this funny story about this one. I put DJ Case onto this song when she was doing her first ever like on-air session at KDVS like with another DJ. She was like DJ Clarity, I don't know what to play. And I was like, you know what? And I was really into Felt at the time. Like I was really into Twin Peaks at the time.

0: years.
1: Oh, yeah.
2: Okay, so while we set up our on-air messages for you, I'm just going to talk to you a little bit about what should I talk to you about? I take recommendations, DJ Clarity.
3: About Birdemic.
2: Okay, I'll talk to you about Birdemic. So we've been talking about this movie Birdemic over the course of the show for the last hour and a half or so. So basically, it's a show about eagles and vultures suddenly become very murderous against human beings, and they start at brutally attacking people in the Bay Area who happen to be in cars and in buses and filling up gas. And you should give it a watch. It's very good. I can't tell you what streaming platform it's on, but if you search it up, you'll find it. It's very good. We spent our Friday evening watching that with some of our friends. It was very fun. I wouldn't have traded that for anything else in the world, honestly. So I think you should put that on your to-watch list. And with that, we're going to open into messages. So, yeah, enjoy.
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2: Hello, hello, hello. Hope you enjoyed those messages. Just really quickly before we get into the next block of music, I just want to say that this is a completely, completely different vibe than what you have heard, or the last block that DJ Clarity played. So I hope you enjoy. These are some of my favorites.
8: Ladies and gentlemen, they call us Blue Soul.

0: Hello, hello, hello. Oops, a little too loud. I'm DJ Case. You're listening to Raise the Dead and KDVS Davis. And next to me, I have my beautiful, beautiful co-host.
1: DJ Case. Thank you, beautiful, beautiful co-host, DJ Case.
2: Whoa,
1: whoa, whoa, whoa, whoa, whoa, whoa, whoa, whoa, whoa, whoa, whoa, whoa, whoa, whoa, whoa, whoa, whoa, whoa. Sorry, I'm not DJ Case, but my beautiful, beautiful co-host is. I'm DJ Clarity.
0: Yes, with that out of the way, you just heard Home by BTS off of their Map of the Soul Persona album. The song before that was Blue Orangeade by Tomorrow by Together off of their Dream Chapter Star album EP. And the song before that was Just Do It by BSS or Boo Suk-soon off of their Just Do It single. So we're going to start with Boo Suk-soon. So they're a three-person subunit from Seventeen comprising of Sungwan, DK, and Hoshi. So, oh my god. So basically this subunit was formed from a like gag that like the group Seventeen had, because those three members are like the most like extroverted. And they were like, oh, wouldn't it be so funny if you guys like promoted as a subunit? And then they're like, okay, let's do it. And so they did it. And they have really good, like, or well, they they only have like two, oh, wait, no, they have three releases out. And they're all really good releases. And they all have like that same, the all like the vibe of like uplifting, like energetic music. Cause like their whole like motto or their whole like belief behind Boo Suk-soon is like, oh, like since we're like the three most energetic people, like naturally in the group, like our songs should be energetic too. And our like personality should be able to shine through our music and stuff like that. But yeah, and I love them a lot. Yeah. And then Blue Orangeade by Tomorrow by Together. This actually is my favorite TXT song of all time, I think. Like, if I had to choose a TXT song, I'm going back to my roots, okay? The Dream Chapter Star is TXT's debut EP. And every single song off of this EP is beautiful. They're perfect. They're so good. But Blue Orangeade takes the cake. The lyrics are so good. Opposites Attract and stuff like that. And I liked TXT when they debuted. And I think that their debut EP is one of the most solid debut releases of any K-pop group ever. And I think one of the only contenders with them is NewJeans. But that's neither here nor there. Also, this song means a lot because our show, DJ Clarity and I show Secret Third Option, yes, is themed blue and orange, and the Secret Third Option is purple. So I'm blue, DJ Clarity is orange, and the Secret Third Option is purple. So I just thought that this song would be a little, like, little fun to play. And then the song after that was Home by BTS off of their Map of the Soul Persona album. Oh my god. I have really deep lore with this song as well. So this song released in 2019. So I was, in sixth, seventh. I don't remember what time of the year it released. But this song, oh, this album is so good. Like, I know I keep saying that, but this album is one of the best BTS albums. And I'm going to say something controversial here. Just remember that this is not reflective of the views of the university or of KDVS. But I think, let me scroll through their albums. I think that Map of the Soul 7, released in 2020, was the last good BTS album. Oh, I said it. Oh, I said it. I just think, no, Black Swan is on, DJ Clarity asked me, not Black Swan, but Black Swan is on Map of the Soul 7. I just think that they're putting out objectively good music, but I don't think it's BTS anymore. Like, it's not like there's no like, what's the word? There's no like, soul behind it, I think. And Map of the Soul Persona is one of like their, well, I think all of their albums are really good after Map of the Soul 7, but yeah. And so in middle school, I used to, when we were able to listen to music on our iPads in class, I would plug in my headphones, I'd open YouTube, I'd search up Home BTS 3-hour loop, and I would listen to that while I did any work. Like, I genuinely don't, I don't think I listened to anything else besides this song when I was studying, or like when I was doing classwork. So this song is just really like, I think it's really good. And I'm manifesting, I'm praying that either my friend or my sister sees BTS perform this song at Encore of their newest, on their world tour. Because my friend is seeing them in Las Vegas, and then my sister is seeing them at 6 stops or 5. But so hopefully the chances of them getting home is very high. I'm knocking on wood, 1, 2, 3. So yeah, that better happen. Otherwise, I'll be really sad. So yeah, with that, I think we're going to get on to DJ Clarity's music. Do you have anything to say, DJ Clarity?
1: I'm excited for this next block, and that's about it.
0: Yay! Stay tuned if you like. See you later.

0: 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All right, you are listening to KDVS Davis 90.3 FM. I'm DJ Clarity, and...
1: I'm DJ Case, and you're listening to us sub Raise the Dead.
0: Yes, okay. So that song you just heard was Fall by Single Gun Theory off of their Flow River of My Soul release. Before that was Slow Dive by Susie and the Banshees off of their A Kiss in the Dreamhouse release. And before that was Slow Dog by Belly off of their Star release. Or King. No, it's Star. I think. I'm pretty sure it's Star. Yeah. King is something else. But anyways, just a little bit about those songs. Belly, Slow Dog. I love that song. I think it's very interesting. I love Belly. And I don't actually like the word Belly, but the band Belly I'm a big fan of. And then Susie and the Banshees, Slow Dive. Fun fact, Slow Dive, the band, if you've ever heard of them, is named after that song. That was one of the first few times I've listened to Slow Dive by Susie and the Banshees, and I really like it. I'm kind of getting into more like of the goth subculture music, so I'm very much of a big fan of Susie and the Banshees right now. And then Fall by Single Gun Theory. Fall by Single Gun Theory is just a nice pick. I love Single Gun. I think Single Gun Theory is like a great, great, totally cool artist. So definitely check them out if you'd like, if you like what you heard. But yeah, that's about it from me and DJ Case. Again, we are DJ Clarity and DJ Case, and we were subbing. And our normal show is alternating Tuesdays from 6 to 8 a.m. So two Tuesdays from now, we'll be on air again. So our next show is called
1: Dog Day Afternoon. Okay, yeah.
0: Dog Day Afternoon, and we're going to give it to the next DJ now. So stay tuned if you'd like. I'm sure they have some great picks for you.
1: Enjoy some jazz as we transition.

I've been having some hard traveling, hard rambling, hard gambling. I've been having some hard traveling, Lord. I've been riding them fast rattlers I thought you knowed. I've been riding them flat wheelers way down the road. I've been riding them dead enders, blind pastures, kicking up cinders. I've been having some hard traveling, Lord. Well, I've been hitting some hard rock mining I thought you knowed. I've been leaning

I've been working at Pittsburgh Steel, I thought you knowed. I've been pouring red hot slag way down the road. I've been blasting, I've been firing, and I've been pouring red hot iron, and I've been having some hard traveling.

Hello, this is DJ Space Shuttle, and you're listening to KDVS 90.3 FM, and the following hour of KDVS programming may not be suitable for all audiences, as it may contain material which may be perceived as objectionable, and parental discretion is advised. The views contained in this hour may not reflect the views of KDVS, KDVS sponsors, or the University of California. So you're listening to Dog Day Morning, and this is low-key my first solo show. So...

0: I'm not really good at that. But the first song you just heard, was Banks on the Marble on the Banks by Pete Seeger. And then the song after that was Hard Traveling by Woody Guthrie. And the song after that was I Ain't Marching Anymore by... by Phil Ochs. And then the song after that was Too Many Martyrs by Phil Ochs. And I don't know, the first two songs, you can't really go wrong. I just wanted to do folk, Woody Guthrie, Pete Seeger. I was kind of wanting to get into like more banjo stuff, so if like the one person who happens to be listening right now likes folk, let me know about some banjo players you like. Low key, I don't know. So with Phil Ochs, low key, he had an interesting political journey in the 60s. He was like going to DNC rallies and I think like performing at them in the early 60s or something. And I think he made a song honoring John F. Kennedy after he was assassinated. And like post like 1965, Phil Ochs probably wouldn't have done that. He was very, I think, he became pretty anti-establishment after the escalation of the Vietnam War in 1965. And so, yeah, that song kind of reflects, the first song kind of reflects that. We Ain't Marching Anymore. It's a very anti-war song. And then also Too Many Martyrs. That's just something that has been on my mind. Like, what do the people consider a martyr versus what does the state consider a martyr is kind of a thing that I've been thinking about a good bit. For example, in India or the Philippines, in the Philippines there were 19 activists killed by the state, and they're claiming that they are red fighters, and they're trying to say that so nobody will really care about the fact that the state just did that to 19 people. And I think something to think about is whether it's all right that the state just doesn't consider the people who weren't like the death of a resistance fighter is still tragic. And it's not just the activists' lives lost that is tragic. So I was kind of just going through Phil Ochs' catalog recently, and that one kind of stuck out to me for sure with some of the things I've been thinking about. I'm low-key gonna take a bit to load. Wait, actually, how about Actually, you're gonna listen to some. I'll be back after some messages. Thank you, Dog Day Afternoon fan.
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0: 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Do you want to be a DJ on the radio? 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That's January, April, July, and late September. You will be fully trained over 6 to 8 weeks, then complete volunteer hours, spend some time in studio, and take a written test. After that, you can apply for a show for the next quarter. Being a DJ on the radio changed my life. Maybe it will change yours, too.
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You're listening to Dog Day Morning on KDVS 90.3 FM, and the following hour of KDVS programming may not be suitable for all audiences, as it may contain material which may be perceived as objectionable. Parental discretion is advised. The views contained in this hour may not reflect the views of KDVS, KDVS sponsors, or the University of California. So the first song you heard was Words and Guitar by Slater Kinney, and the second song you heard was Dramamine by Modest Mouse, and the third song that you heard was Hits Hard by Hole. And the fourth song you heard was Fruitless by Rainbow City Park, and the song after that was Some Other State by Archaic Faces. And let me just say, the Archaic Faces, I was just going through the currents, and I saw they're from Fresno. Fresno is the Bay, actually. I believe this, all of California is the Bay. Nevada could be included in that as well, but getting back to my point, that was awesome. Until the last couple months, I was kind of going to a show in Davis probably like every other week, and I found a few bands I really liked, like Rainbow City Park and Pure Hex, who was actually opening for Rainbow City Park last February at the Sud Work, and I've gone on to see them two other times. Yeah, I low-key have like three shirts, because I just have a thing where I can't not buy merch when I'm at a show, and their merch is like really awesome. I actually get like compliments like when I wear like two of the shirts that I have from them. So that's kind of awesome. But yeah, support local music. Dramamine with Modest Mouse. I just randomly asked my friend Mateo to put me on to indie music. And then that was on that playlist that he sent me. And Words and Guitar. I just wanted to get into punk, and Slater Kinney was one of the first bands that I ended up listening to, I guess. Awesome. Okay, low-key, I need to load my music. My bad. I'm sorry, bros. To the one person who's listening right now, if you haven't heard of Belle and Sebastian, for some reason you're listening to KDVS, I'll put you on right now. I just remember one time I was driving my co-host DJ Tuna, and they really liked this song when it came on. So I'm gonna play that.
Shout out DJ Tuna. they won't be able to make it to the rest of our shows this quarter, but if it wasn't for them, I would have never joined KDVS, and I'm really glad I did. So shout out to DJ Tuna. I thought my music taste was nowhere near cool enough to be in KDVS, but I guess the opportunity to co-host with them before I was done at Davis seemed like a cool opportunity. And yeah, I'm here right now because they were like, we should co-host. Awesome. Okay, thank you.

to the house, then things would go from bad to worse. What could he do? He wants to remember things exactly as he left them on that funny day.

0: Okay, low key. I'm chopped. I had a technical difficulty. I accidentally ejected the CD on the last song, but the first song that you heard was "Asleep on the Sunbeam" by Belle and Sebastian, and then the song after that was "If You're Feeling Sinister," also by Belle and Sebastian. And the song after that was "Train Across the Sea" by the Silver Jews. Not much to say there for the last song. David Berman just felt appropriate given the themes. Oh no, bro. Bro, cut that, cut that. Bro, I don't know, dude. It just seemed right to it just seemed right to have Dave Berman. No, forget that. I just like that other Belle and Sebastian song after I played the I played I just liked the other Belle and Sebastian song that I played first, and then I was like, why not? This song made me feel something at some point, so why not? But yeah. What else? What else is new? This is my first time co-hosting, so I'm probably really chopped. My bad for that. Bruh. It's low key like 3 a.m. and it's. I feel like I'm like getting scared of nothing. Just by being up at this time and like being on my own for the first time. So that's awesome. Yeah, this is fun. Because I know that nothing's gonna happen, but I'm still scared. But. What else could I say about Belle and Sebastian? I think they might be touring this year, either this month or the month after. If they already had that Bay Area or SAC date, I probably should have gone. But if they're still around after this, I'm reminded that I should probably go to that. They're pretty awesome. The first song that I heard from them was one of the songs that my friend Mateo put on that playlist I was talking about earlier. My first exposure to indie music, and it was Piazza, New York Catcher. And yeah, they're an awesome, like, indie folk band. I think that's right. I don't. I don't know. Why is it indie folk? Because, like, why can't it just be folk? Why can't Adrian Lenk or Loki just be folk? I don't really get it, but yeah, indie music. Shout out. Yeah, I need to get better at this, but feel free to call in if you enjoyed any of those songs and you would like any racks or something. I don't know. But yeah, I'll be back after these messages, I guess.
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So the first song that you heard was Nomad by Clairo, and the song after that was Saints by Blood Orange, and the song after that was Wristwatch by MJ Lenderman, and the song after that was Goldmine Gutted by Bright Eyes. What can you say? So Clairo, basic, really basic. Yeah, low key. That's my worst trait. I am unironically a Clairo fan. Yeah. I had an opportunity to see her in Stanford in like in October of 2024, but I was low-key in Davis and it was on a Tuesday, so I didn't end up doing that. But maybe I should have. I don't know. Actually, I probably should have. I probably would have been fine getting back to Davis.

the vinyl they were playing, so having a 2 minute, having a song that was under 2 minutes was really not ideal. And then yeah, that was just a crazy night because we low-key forgot to do our form. It took us an hour to realize that we needed to do our form to become DJs after we went on air. And then I almost lost the documents that I needed to become a DJ. It was crazy. But yeah, man, MJ Lenderman, I don't know, he seems like a cool guy. I watched his interview and his little live set on the Adam Friedland show. Best late night show of all time. In his interview, he was talking about how a guy kept on, there was a guy that was at the front row of all of his shows for like 10 shows in a row, and he kept on asking him to free his toes. So yeah, I always wonder if like artists actually perceive when people perceive it when people do something like that. But yeah, that's MJ Lenderman, my friend. Mateo really likes a song from him called Hangover Game, which is about how, actually, Michael Jordan's flu game was in reality a hangover game. Big MJ does not want you to know this. Big Jordan brand does not want you to know this. But yeah, that's why LeBron is the GOAT. LeBron would not have had to say that he had a flu. They just would have I don't know, he would have just put up 30 and 5 and 5 while having a hangover, and Jordan had to make it a big deal. So that's kind of why MJ Lenderman wrote that song, I guess, to tell everyone why LeBron is the GOAT. But yeah. For Bright Eyes, I saw Bright Eyes on Inauguration Day, January 20th, 2025. Me and my friends knew that would be an interesting time because Connor Oberst, he's opinionated about that stuff, and so am I. But Loki, I'm chopped and need to load my music again. If you haven't heard Wise Blood before, okay, there it is. Okay, that was confusing. I was scared that we lost the Wise Blood CD. But I'm sorry, bro. It's my first time hosting on my own, so I need to get used to this, low-key. But

Hello, this is Space Shuttle, and you're listening to Dog Day Afternoon on KDVS 90.3 FM. And the first song that you heard was Children of Empire by Wise Blood. And the song after that was Goodnight Alice by Archaic Faces. And then the song after that was Once More You See by Mitski. And the song after that was But Not Kiss by Faye Webster. I just wanted to play Archaic Faces again because I low-key did not know them until I entered the studio today. Awesome Bay Area band. Shout out Stockton, the real Bay Area. they're good. I think I'll be listening to them, and hopefully they end up having a show around here. I think I would be down for that for sure. I don't know. With Wise Blood. Sorry if the one person listening right now is a Wise Blood fan, but low-key that song was a little longer than I thought, so I cut it a little short. But awesome still. And then that Mitski song, low-key, it wasn't really on my radar until I watched a KEXP thing where she did a live performance, and that song kind of clicked for me after I watched that. But and Faye Webster, big fan of the Braves, so I've heard, and maybe Ronald Acuna as well. Feel free to call in if you'd like to know more about that. But it's my first solo show, and I think it went a little better than I expected it to. You're listening to Dog Day Afternoon. I'm sorry there's not movie reviews and the soundtrack stuff. But this is low-key just the music that I wanted to play. There is no coherence with the genre that I'm playing, even within sets, really. But it's just what I like and things that I think could go decently one after another. I guess that's what college radio is. Yeah, this is awesome. If you're listening right now, I hope you've heard Elliot Smith before, but if you haven't, feel free to call in and ask me about Elliot Smith.

But yeah, yeah, Faye Webster, awesome. And then after that, I played Brother by The Organ. And then after that, I played Number One Fan by Muna. And yeah. So I am going to find some more music to play. Hard work. Deep. Yeah, you're gonna listen to some Smooth and Terrell now. They're new to me, but I liked what I heard, so yeah.

0: thought you know kids will be kids.
1: Oh, I don't know why they're trying to make a big deal of it. 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

Hello, bros. You're low-key still listening to Dog Day Afternoon. Hopefully the DJs after me arrive soon, but I will still be with you for I don't know how long. But yeah, it's low-key almost 4:30, so it would be good if they arrived soon. Because I might get tired soon, but, I don't know. Let me just talk about KDVS, I guess. Let me do the safe harbor. The following hour of KDVS programming may not be suitable for all audiences, so as it may contain material which may be perceived as objectionable, parental discretion is advised. The views contained in this hour may not reflect the views of KDVS, KDVS sponsors, or the University of California. I hope they arrive soon, bros. It's low-key 4:18 a.m. I am going to play some Yardbirds. I've been lucky listening to a good bit of like 60s stuff lately because I'm taking a history of rock and roll class, which is really fun. And I've been listening to like all the playlists that the class that are a part of the class, and I discovered the Yardbirds. The Led Zeppelin is a spin-off of the Yardbirds. Basically, like, Eric Clapton thought they were getting away from blues traditions and they were kind of going a little too poppy with it, and Eric Clapton was no longer part of the band from like 1965 on. So Eric Clapton was still in the Yardbirds at this point, but it's a cover of a Howlin' Wolf song, Smokestack Lightning, and yeah, it's some pretty awesome blues.

sponsoring this or any other hour of KDVS programming. If you or your business would like to know more about sponsoring KDVS programming, you can contact the KDVS Underwriting Department at underwriting@kdvs.org.

Okay, so this probably needs to become a PA show of sorts because I'm running out of physical media to play, but and low-key, the internet is spotty at best right now. So, I'm just gonna try to talk as much as I can. But yeah, I'm still here. That was Smokestack Lightning by the Yardbirds. Yeah, I'm gonna have to figure out what I'm about to do. I'm thinking, bro. How about I play an Otis Redding cover? Can't go wrong with that, right? Otis Redding.

Yeah, the internet is low key down, so I am. This is gonna become a PA show of sorts. Yeah, let me just put something in so there isn't all this dead airtime while I figure out what I'm gonna do. But yeah, why not? Let's put in some Al Green.

ain't no grave can hold my body down. 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
1: The following hour of KDVS programming may not be suitable for all audiences as it may contain material which may be perceived as objectionable. Oh, parental discretion is advised.
0: The views contained in this hour may not reflect the views of KDVS, KDVS Davis sponsors, or the University of California. So guys, we are back. Sorry for the almost hour-long delay. Something very tragic happened.
1: Yeah, you know, I guess Twilight isn't as engaging as I thought it was at the hours of 3 a.m. So yeah, me and DJ Cheeky went to go watch it to kill some time, and you know, it was lights out from there, and you know, not lights back on until an hour into our show.
0: It's a very interesting movie that put me to sleep very secure today.
1: Yeah, no, I was a little tired, and so, you know, that caused a delay in the current episode of The Sides, which is really unfortunate because I was really looking forward to this show.
0: Yeah. Now I can't play as much music, so that makes me very sad.
1: Yeah, we each get 35 minutes, so that's quite the cut, but, you know, it's okay.
0: Speaking of music, those last two songs were actually played by me. And just to back rap for you guys, that was Heaven or Las Vegas by the Catal Twins. Before that was Shook Ones Part 2 by Mobb Deep. I cut both songs a little short just for time's sakes. I messed up the transition a little bit, but it's okay. And I actually didn't even mean to play Heaven or Las Vegas. I wanted to play another song off that album. But DJ Cheeky did not read the back of the label and just put on Heaven or Las Vegas. I also like that song, so, you know, it's okay. But, yeah, that's the current state of things.
1: Yeah, so we're trying to recover after the loss of an hour. Which is very unfortunate, and I'm a little sad about it. Yes. Which is pretty funny because
0: we only have two shows left, too. So.
1: That is also true. And we were also with our friend, our fellow DJ, DJ Onk, and he had reminded us multiple times, hey, guys, you guys set an alarm multiple times. And I said, yes, DJ Onk, I set an alarm. And, you know, I did set an alarm, but I don't know. Apparently, I didn't, I guess.
0: The alarm did not. It was a good idea on paper, but in actuality, It did not work. It did not go off. I don't know what's wrong with the alarm.
1: No, it didn't go off, so it's really not my fault.
0: But we did make it here regardless. Anyway, it is DJ Cheeky and DJ Aphid in the studio now. So yeah, we're going to give you guys at least one good hour. I'm going to DJ Aphid will so kindly redistribute the amount of time we have left. So I'm going to play a little bit more music for you guys before handing the reins over to DJ Aphid. Yeah. So, sorry for the delay, but abbreviated episode today, I guess.
1: Yeah, for our second to last one, what a way to go out.
0: Yeah, you know, our final episode will be our best one. Now I'm not going to play all the banger music I had scheduled, but, you know, it's fine. Well, I physically can't because I don't have as much time.
1: Yeah, no, but so next set list will be easier to make.
0: Yeah, no, I did pick out a surplus today, but definitely won't be needing that. But with that, I'm going to leave you guys with the next block of music. So please feel free to stay tuned and listen in, and we'll see you guys in a little bit.
1: Bye-bye.

0: Hello, everybody.
1: Hello.
0: This is DJ Cheeky.
1: I'm DJ Aphid.
0: We're back. Just to recap, get that out of the way for you guys. That was Explosive by Dr. Dre featuring Nate Dogg and 6 Turbo, Corrupt, and Hitman. So, 4 features on that song. Very, very nice. And before that was Sober to Death by Car Seat Headrest. And I, DJ Cheeky also hit another flub. I started playing another Katao song, Katao Twins song, because I got my CD players mixed up. But you know, it's good.
1: The Twilight is getting to his brain.
0: Yeah, I'm trying to recover on, a little bit okay. Here, but it's not going on too well. But right now I'm going to cue a little bit of background music for you guys. I don't know how loud it is, but I hope not too loud. But I did have a midterm examination today. For one of my history classes, not a history major, but you know, maybe we're looking into making a minor happen. We'll see. But anyway, if it wasn't for my midterm, I'd actually have joined my family in Las Vegas. And you know, I called them earlier. They seem like they're having a lot of fun, which obviously sucks because I'm not there. But I had a midterm to do, so I guess school first, I guess. My wonderful mom is a big BTS fan, and she requested that I play any BTS song. I'm not exactly the world's biggest BTS fan, but I do know they did a song with Juice WRLD way back when. So I'm cueing that in the background for you guys right now. And then once I'm done talking to you guys, I'll let you guys finish that up. And right before I let you guys go, I'll forward rap to let you guys know what else I'm going to play. Just also some to save some times, and then we're going to take a break after that.
1: Yeah, very nice. shout out DJ Cheeky's mother for listening.
0: Yes,
1: in.
0: Wonderful mom. Mom, if you're listening, I love you.
1: I hope my mother's listening. I did give her a sound alarm.
0: Which
1: is, I'm really sad because I had kind of hyped the show up a little bit more than usual.
0: Yeah, no, me too. And then, well, we slept in a little bit. I don't even know what really prompted me to wake up. I just kind of rolled over. I'm like, what time is it? I'm like, oh my god, it's 4:30.
1: Yeah, and lo and behold, like, there's like at least half his block, so I don't know. But it's okay.
0: Yeah.
1: Accidents happen. It's fine. This is only the first season of the slides. We'll be
0: Yeah,
1: back.
0: This is true. We're still rookies, you know. For those who don't know, since we're first quarter DJs, we have to stick to physical media only. Unless specifically requested by a viewer.
1: Which has been very fun.
0: Yeah, I like digging through the stacks. It's pretty fun.
1: Yeah, because I kind of ran out of things, I guess, that I could find in here. And so my resolve was just looking for cool cover art. And I think that's how I found a lot of the music that I'm going to play today. So it is very fun digging through the stacks and just playing everything. I believe it gives a more hands-on experience than if I just had a playlist, but... But the playlist also unlocks a lot of more options, so it's very cool.
0: This is very true, yeah. All right, so I'm going to let this song finish up for you guys and turn it up so you guys can hear it a little better. And, yeah, after that, I'm going to be playing... Actually, I don't want to spoil it, so I'll tell you guys when we come back. But it's probably going to be my last little chunk of music. And then I'm going to give, the stick over to DJ Aphid, see what she has to play for you guys.
1: The chair back to me.
0: Yeah, the master control, as I like to say. All right, guys. Well, that's all we have for right now. So,
1: bye-bye.
0: Yes. Please do feel free to...

0: Tune in Sunday at midnight until 2 a.m. Neonate, Fighting for a Future. 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That's Sunday at midnight until 2 a.m.
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2: Hello, everybody. We are back. To quickly, just a back wrap. That was All Night by BTS featuring Juice WRLD. Very fun combination for that one. I like that song. It's pretty catchy. And after that was Mad by Solange featuring Lil Wayne. Just a really quick two-piece for you guys. And then obviously I played the messages. But, you know, for such a botched start, I think we recovered at least slightly well. I wanted to play a Dinosaur Jr. song, but I brought out the vinyl, but the turntable does not want to behave.
3: We do have a CD, but, you know, vinyls are pretty fun to play too, but I don't know. What nonsense is going on back there? But it's okay.
2: DJ Aphid was grilling me, saying I was not using the turntable right.
3: I was not grilling him. It was just a suggestion that maybe the volume wasn't up because it looked to be spinning.
2: It was in fact spinning, but no music of any sort was being played. So I was a little confused. I'm not going to sit here and lie. Say I knew what was going on with that thing.
3: That was a little interesting, but it's okay. Because his next block of music is going to be soon because Mr. DJ has 5 minutes.
2: I only got 5 minutes left. I played all my messages that I needed to play. But I guess it went by pretty fast, which obviously sucks, you know. That's on us. I don't really got much more to say. ORMF is later today, so if you're in the, you know, Sacramento area, go check that out.
3: If you'd like.
2: If you'd like, of course. Yeah, I forgot, you know, no calls to action. But DJ Cheeky's going to be there, so love me or hate me, show up, you know.
3: Flying from wherever you're at, flying just to meet DJ Cheeky.
2: Yeah. Alright, I'm gonna leave you guys with that, and I'm gonna forward rap so I don't eat it into more of DJ if it's time. So right now I'm gonna play Raid by Mad Villain off Mad Villainy for you guys. And then after that I'm gonna play Forrest Gump by Frank Ocean. So yeah, I'm gonna play those last two songs and that's gonna take me to the end of my time, and I'll give you guys over to DJ Aphid when we come back. So yep, I'll see you guys then.
3: Bye-bye.
2: Bye-bye. 2, 2, 1, 2.

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0: And you're listening to the slides on KDVS Davis 90.3 FM. And the songs you just listened to right now were part of my block, and, well, I guess half of it was DJ Cheeky's, but...
1: Yes. I forward wrapped the two songs that were for me, though.
0: Yes, this is true. You might have to get closer. This is true. So the song you just listened to was Electrocution by Nada Surf, and then the song before that was Untitled by Minus the Bear, and then the song before that was The Reasons by The Weaker Thans. And those were all songs that I'd never listened to. Well, I guess I had listened to them, but, like, I never heard of those artists previously, and I just kind of, that was me digging through the stacks, or I guess the other day, and I just kind of picked out CDs based on their cover art, and I thought, hey, this looks pretty cool. Let me give this a listen. And, yeah, I did my homework, and they all turned out to be pretty good, I think, and, yeah, very nice way of discovering music.
1: I must say I was a fan. I'd never heard that song before. And it was pretty good.
0: Yeah, I hadn't either. So, you know, I was quite the fan. I think they've all... I have another song that, what's it called? Was also from that whole list of my homework, I guess, for the slides.
1: Yeah. And side note, it's a little crazy in studio beat also, because one of the mics isn't working. So me and DJ, if it have to share very meticulously.
0: Allegedly, yeah, the mics aren't working. I don't know. Maybe
1: I don't know what's going on with this thing.
0: Maybe it is working and we're just being idiots, but it's okay.
1: That could be the case. We have been flubbing a lot today, so.
0: But it's okay. It's okay. We're recovering, and you know what? The next episode of slides will be even better.
1: It's just practice. This one's just practice, man. I promise.
0: Exactly. The final one will be so crazy. Like, tune in if you'd like. So yeah,
1: If you like, just really, really please do it.
0: But I really hope you'd feel like it. So yeah, I'm gonna hit you with this next block of music. So bye bye.

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1: Hey, y'all.
0: You're listening to The Slides on KDVS Davis 90.3 FM. And the song you were just listening to was We're the Ordinary by Starfire 59. And then the song before that was Starting Over by LSD and The Search for God. And the song before that was, was Pillars by Sunny Day Real Estate. And that was the live version because the actual album, we don't have that. But I did see the live version. I was pretty excited.
1: I was a fan of the live version. I liked it.
0: I know. I didn't think it sounded like crazy live. So I was okay. like, it didn't sound too live. So I was okay with it. And yeah, obviously Starting Over is a very, very good song. And apparently we had, KDVS has had LSD and The Search for God perform.
1: Which is really cool. Very recently they have performed for...
0: I forget what it was,
1: which stands for Operation Restore Maximum Freedom, which is tomorrow, by the way. So,
0: if you'd like to check that out,
1: go check that out if you live by Sacramento.
0: And yeah, you know, I wish I was around to listen to that, because I'm sure that would have been super. Experiencing that live would be really crazy.
1: That would be really dope.
0: So yeah, I'm trying to. This is a very. I guess not impromptu. I knew it was gonna happen, but I feels a little botched. So
1: the show, yeah, a little messy. But we have one more. We're gonna right our wrongs.
0: Yeah,
1: you guys aren't ready. 14 days from now.
0: 14 days from now. 14 long days. Tune into the slides if you'd like. Hopefully, it'll be a lot better. And you know,
1: like DJ said, DJ Aphid said earlier, it's still our rookie season. You know.
0: It is still our rookie season.
1: So it's okay to be prone to some mistakes.
0: Next year will be crazy, and the years after that, hopefully. The show will be running for a very, very long time.
1: Yes.
0: Because DJ Aphid hopefully will be staying in Davis. TBD. If I make it into vet school.
1: We'll see. DJ Cheeky is from very close by. So.
0: Very nearby. Not to leak the ID, but, you know, very nearby.
1: Yeah.
0: Let's see. I think we still have time to talk a little bit about DJ Aphid's freak accident in which happened the...
1: Oh, yeah, DJ Aphid was maimed about a week ago.
0: By a desk.
1: Yes.
0: I, you know, accidentally rolled off a lofted bed, and...
1: I would hope it was accidental.
0: It was accidental. It was like...
1: That would be a little strange if you did it on purpose.
0: It was 4:30 in the morning. I don't know what was going through the head of 4:30 in the morning, DJ Aphid. But, you know, and so my chin met the corner of the desk.
1: Very hard wooden desk.
0: Very hard wooden desk.
1: Yeah, not plastic or anything.
0: No. So, yeah, and then I cut my chin, and I
1: busted
0: had to...
1: Busted it wide open, actually.
0: Yes, that's what happened. And I had to rush to the... No, I was rushed to the ER the next day, because, you know, I wanted to go back to sleep.
1: More like very lackadaisically.
0: Went to the ER, and I had to get it glued shut. But it's okay, DJ Aphid's in recovery, and yes. I'm going to have a crazy scar from the bear that I fought.
1: Yeah, that's the story we're running with.
0: That's
1: so.
0: The story.
1: Only people who listen to the slides know the truth.
0: Those who know. Those who know.
1: Well, yeah, you guys are in the know now, so congratulations, I guess.
0: Yes, and sadly, that is the only story that we have time for, as this is a very rushed episode of the slides. And so I'm just going to forward wrap real quick, and then I'll just hit you with this last little block of music. So the song that I will be playing for you is, I believe it's called Rock... Where the hell is it? I mean, oops.
1: DJ is not allowed to say what you just said.
0: Okay.
1: DJ Fid, what the heck? Yeah, no heck.
0: Okay, so the song that I will be playing for you is Rocks and Sand by Point Juncture. And after that, I will be playing Drift Away by The Postmarks. So, yeah.
1: I think that will be it for us. Now, are we coming back?
0: No. And that will be it for us. So, please tune in if you'd like to our next episode, which will be in 2 weeks from now.
1: 2 weeks from now.
0: Because hopefully it'll be a lot better.
1: It will be a lot better. I promise we will be here on time next time. We will not be watching Twilight beforehand.
0: No, that's not going to happen.
1: Yeah, no.
0: Okay.
1: Never doing that again.
0: Bye-bye.
1: See you guys in 2 weeks.

Well, good morning, ladies and gentlemen. You are tuned to 90.3 FM KDS in Davis, California. I can't hear myself for squat. Why is that? What is going on with the microphones today? There we go. That's a little bit better. The reason's unknown to myself. Apparently, I got a goosette fader all the way up. Let's try that again. Good morning, ladies and gentlemen. You are tuned to 90.3 FM KDVS in Davis, California. My name is Big Dave. This show is called Buried Alive in the Blues. And I'm here for you every Saturday morning from 6 to 9 a.m. And my programs have generally got a theme to them. And this morning's theme is in honor of one of my favorite guitar players who was in Sacramento last night and who's playing Novato today. And I didn't realize about the Sacramento show, or I would have been to both. The great Bill Kirchen, who is an excellent singer, songwriter, sometimes lumped under the term of roots musician. Probably best known for being the guitar player and occasional vocalist for Commander Cody and his Lost Planet Airmen. And in fact, he occasionally reunites the Airmen. And they go around and play a brand of jazz-influenced Western swing is kind of the best way I can describe it, with a healthy dose of rock and roll and old soul and fun stuff on board. And Kirchen's got a great sense of humor. He's a great player. He's a really nice guy. I've had the opportunity to meet him a couple of times, and I am excited about that. So I am paying tribute to guitar players of that sort of kind of ill-defined genre that slides around in between country and blues and rock and roll and R&B and all the rest of it. And those primarily who choose as their weapon, the weapon of choice is the Fender Telecaster electric guitar. And Kirchen's original that he played with Commander Cody and played for many years thereafter, in fact, was a very progressively more and more dinged up 1959 model. And he has since shifted to essentially a built tribute made out of wood recycled from New York lofts. And with a giant baseball bat of a neck on it. And there's many others that have variations on the Telecaster theme, but I think pretty near everybody I picked this morning chooses that Fender Telecaster as their weapon of choice. And as often does the guy who wrote the introduction, the theme music of the program, that's Rick Holmstrom playing on a track called These Roads. And Holmstrom has trended further and further Telecaster-ward as years have gone on. He started out doing other things, big old hollow bodies and harmonies and what have you, but has landed firmly in the Telecaster camp. I'm going to play you a couple of tracks from it's really a band that he put together, or at least had the idea for. It was Holmstrom, John Duke Logan, who's tragically no longer with us, and Stephen Hodges, who back about 15 years ago put together something they called Twistolets, Twist-O-L-E-T-T-Z. And it was sort of credited to all three of them, Holmstrom, Logan, and Hodges. And it was them together in a studio. I got to read you some of the liner notes here because this is hilarious. There's a lot of hilarious liner notes in here, but I'll read you this chunk. It says, recorded live at Pacifica Studio, The Soul Cauldron in L.A. Cali, spelled E-L space L-A-L-A-Y. Engineered by Glenn Senor Sol Nishida, recording concept initial idea by Rick, players, instruments, wild equipment, and PA system all in one room, arsenal of recording microphones hanging and hidden everywhere, bullet mics bouncing on the tom-toms, and a space echo named Lightning, primal and whack in full effect, count it off and go. And that's about about as good as you could get it. Let's do, I'm going to do track number two off of this record, I think. Is the starting point here. This is a slightly gloomily entitled tune by Holmstrom. This one's called If I Should Die.

we have the great Rick Holmstrom with some instrumentals from an album. And I gather sort of more or less what is going on. Hello. What is going wrong with this stuff? That work? I'll be damn shouting at it. Actually worked. that might be an all-time first. I have some interesting equipment issues here today, clearly. I don't know what's going on with this microphone. Ho, ho, ho. Tell you what, there's a second microphone in this studio. I'm going to try it and see if that makes a difference. Maybe today is a microphone two kind of day. How about that? Yeah, primary broadcast microphone gone wrong in this studio. Well, so be it. I was going to tuck that other one up behind on its little swinging arm thing. There we go. Fine. That way. this is why it's important to donate to the fundraisers, because all of our junk is just dropping to pieces around here. Right then, let's try that again from the beginning. That was the great Rick Holmstrom. Those last three from a really cool record that he recorded, I gather, and released during COVID or just thereafter. The album's called Get It, and it is entirely instrumental stuff. And features his excellent Telecaster playing. That has that last one was I'm hoping it's pronounced Tag Is Out. Tag TAGHAZOUT. Before that was Bubbles from the album Get It, and Robin's Romp before that, and then those three from the album Twistolets, credited to Holmstrom, John Juke Logan, and Stephen Hodges. That was Turn Your Damper Down and If I Should Die, all from the album Twistolets, Twist-O-L-E-T-T-Z on Macombo Records. All right, we're going to take a short break for some public service announcements and on with more reckless abusers of the Fender Telecaster, specifically those who work the lines between blues, country, soul, rock and roll, all that kind of fun stuff. I'm gonna go to the East Coast, in fact, and cover one of the guys from the very, very fertile DC music scene. A guy who was known for playing old Fender Telecasters, and perhaps if that rings a bell for you, not who you might think. I'll tell you all about him, and that's not what I was going for. I'll tell you all about him and give you some more details on his playing style, et cetera, et cetera, et cetera, in just a moment. Stick around.

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1: All right, I have to remember which button to press now that we've deactivated the one microphone. All right, so as I mentioned before, in honor of Bill Kirchens coming to town, he played Sacramento last night and is playing Nevada tonight. I'm going to that show, and I'm looking forward to it enormously. I am playing a bunch of songs from guys who are telemanglers one way and another, those who have chosen the Fender Telecaster as their weapon of choice or reasonable facsimiles thereof, which is a bit of an inside joke because Fender has just threatened to sue the pants off of a lot of small builders. But anyway, Tom Principato, he is sort of blues and blues rock primarily focused. He's a part of that Washington, D.C. guitar scene that includes such great players as Danny Gatton and a number of others, Jimmy Thackeray, so forth. He's got a hilarious sense of humor. He's a great player. And in fact, did a record with, as a matter of fact, two different records with Danny Gatton. And in fact, I'm gonna use that as a segue into some Gatton tunes in the next hour. I'm going to go to, this seems like an appropriate start, an album called Guitar Gumbo. And how about this one? Here's a classic, Drinking Wine Spodiote. I'm suddenly paralyzed by the idea that one of these CD players has the CD in it, and none of them is queued up to that track specifically. Oh, man. It's one of those mornings. All right. I think I've got it. Everybody, hold on to your hats, and with any luck, with the next button I press, you're going to get Drinking Wine Spodiote. Ready? Here we go.

Thank you. Welcome. Sure is a treat to be here. Already you're a great audience.

There you go, a pair of DC Telecaster Manglers. That is Tom Principato and, of course, the late, great Danny Gatton playing together on an album they put together called Blazing Telecasters from all the way back in 1996. That is Honey Hush, or Talkin' Woman. Before that, also from Tom Principato, a track that cracks me up every single time I hear it. They called for Stormy Monday, but Mustang Sally is just as bad from his album, Tom Principato's album, that is Raising the Roof. And then before that, two from a great album called In Orbit with Tom Principato and Powerhouse at Deep in the Heart of Texas and In Orbit. That band also features Big Joe Maher on drums. He's also a great singer. He fronted Big Joe and the Dynaflows for a number of years. And then before that, two from Tom Principato's solo career, I Hear You Knocking from House on Fire and Drinking Wine, Spodeody off of Guitar Gumbo. We're just past the top of the hour, so I should remind you, you are listening to 90.3 FM KDVS in Davis, California. My name is Big Dave. This show is called Buried Alive in the Blues, here for you every Saturday morning from 6 to 9 a.m. And this morning I am really, really happy about getting to go see the great Bill Kirchen in Novato this evening. He played Sacramento yesterday. Bill Kirchen, as many of you may know, it was the lead guitar player for Commander Cody and his Lost Planet Airmen for many years. He's also had a long and fruitful solo career as a guitar player and vocalist. Great sense of humor, musical explorer, and clearly a guy who just loves to play. Also, a really nice person. I've gotten to meet him a couple times. I'm lucky enough to be able to say that. So, in his honor, I am playing through a whole bunch of Fender Telecaster players who sort of mind the lines between blues, jazz, country, and R&B. I'm going to do you one more from Tom Principato and Danny Gatton, and then I'm going to do some other Danny Gatton tunes after that. As I said, Principato and Gatton did two songs in the Blazing Telecasters series. They did Blazing Telecasters, and in a deeply creative naming choice, they also did Oh No More Blazing Telecasters. Thank you very much. This particular one was released, what year did this come out? 2005, ultimately, 2005, which is after Danny Gatton's passing, and it comes from tapes that they cut playing at Adam's Rib in Washington, D.C., April 27th, 1984. So there's a bunch of great playing on here, and I'm going to do you one that needs absolutely zero introduction to anybody who's a fan of loud guitar music. You'll know immediately from note one who this is, and it's got Danny Gatton on the top, a classic instrumental. I'm just not going to say it because y'all are going to know. Here you go.

They're telling us one tune left.

Well, that about covers everything. That is, of course, the alarming Danny Gatton. And I'm sure there's a reason why I can't hear myself in my headphones again. Oh, man. This station, it's always a pleasant surprise when it's not actually on fire. There we go. I can hear myself again. All right. Yeah, that's the great Danny Gatton, of course. How could it not be? That's the last two tracks off of Portraits, which was released after his passing. That is the Orange Blossom Special Medley. And Linus and Lucy has the last two tracks off of Portraits. And then before that, The Humbler, technically a Robert Gordon record. Robert Gordon and Danny Gatton, called The Humbler Live. And the story on that one was there were bootlegs of that show around for years and years and years and years and years and years. And as it turned out, the sound man had kept a perfectly stored and high-quality recording of that track. But anyway, people would pass it around. You thought you had a hot night, you'd put that one in the cassette deck in your tour bus and go, well, That was why they called it The Humbler. That was Black Slacks, Red Hot. I'm sorry, not Black Slacks. That was There Stands the Glass was that one. This we use a program. Let me get that right. There Stands the, T-H-E, glass. Great. Excellent typing. We use a program that is editable, but it recognizes what we play on the stream. And It fills out very helpfully what songs have been played, except it gets it wrong, kind of, not a lot, but enough that it's kind of irritating. And it has all of the songs from The Humbler on there, but they're all in the wrong order. And they're not, it'll pull very helpfully a song from that album, but it's not the right one. Anyway, also on that same set, let's see, I gotta get them right. There Stands the Glass, Red Hot, Red Cadillac and a Black Mustache. Before that, also from Danny Gatton from 88 Elmira Street, his cover of the Simpsons theme song. Why not? Linus and Lucy and the Simpsons? Sure. And before that, from Tom Principato and Danny Gatton, had Harlem Nocturne and Rumble, both off of Oh No, More Blazing Telecasters. And before that, Honey Hush from Blazing Telecasters, the original Tom Principato and Danny Gatton record. Okay, I am sneaking up on the top of the hour here, so I'm going to do both things at once. I'm going to give you the official announcement that you're listening to 90.3 FM KDVS in Davis, California. My name is Big Dave. This show is called Buried Alive in the Blues, and I'm here for you every Saturday morning from 6 to 9 a.m., usually with a theme. And this morning's theme, in honor of the great Bill Kirchen, who played Sacramento yesterday and is playing Novato tonight, who I am pleased to say I'm going to go hear. I am playing those Telecaster manglers who are great at riding the lines between blues, country, rock and roll, soul, R&B, all that fun stuff. So far we had Tom Principato, Danny Gatton, and Rick Holmstrom, and I'm going to get to a pretty much straight-up country picker next for a bit before getting into all of the great things that are Bill Kirchen. Red Volkert is up after the break. Stick around.

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2: All right, Red Volkart, great Telecaster player, pretty much a Stone Country guy. As a matter of fact, I tell you what, how about, this is about as direct and clear as it gets, how about the title track of his album, No Stranger to a Telly?

Oh, thank you. Here's a song that's off of my first CD called Tellywhacker. And that's right. And I wrote this one for the ladies. This one's called She Loves Anything That Swings.

Thank you. Good vote card.

0: Hello, everybody. Good to have you all out here tonight with us.
1: Well, there, y'all. There's a, that's about the most perfect transition I could come up with. That is Red Volkart and Bill Kirchen together. That's Tellywhacker live from Red Volkart's compilation record For the Ladies. Had that one in. She Loves Anything That Swings, with both of them featuring Bill Kirchen on guitar as well. And Twango and No Stranger to a Telly off the album of the same title, No Stranger to a Telly. Before that, all on High Tone Records. And now it is time, ladies and gentlemen. You've been waiting patiently for the moment when it was time to feature things with the great Bill Kirchen. I'm going to begin, not quite at the beginning, but the band that that established him as the great player that he is. It was an ensemble group, really. Commander Cody and his Lost Planet Airmen was a group of pretty incredible talents. They had the old commander himself, George Frayne, playing keys. They had Andy Stein on fiddle and baritone sax. They had Buffalo Bruce Barlow on the bass. They had Billy C. Farlow singing and playing guitar. Kirchen, of course, the drummer's name has escaped me, which is embarrassing. And they had a series of pedal steel players over the years. They had the guy known as the West Virginia Creeper on some of the earlier records, and then eventually they got Bobby Black, who is an absolute monster pedal steel player. And a cool thing too about that is they released some great albums, studio stuff and live stuff, back when they were a going concern. And largely Billy C. Farlow is sort of retired and didn't kind of want to do it anymore. And then eventually Commander Cody passed away. But Kirchen will occasionally round up the remaining members with some auxiliary players and tour with the Lost Planet Airmen, which is great. They were a band, they were truly an ensemble group, sort of this wild Western swing rockabilly band, deeply stoned, long-haired, traditional country and great big fun dance band thing. And they were all in it to play the music, clearly, which is what was so great about the band's lineup. And what I was going to say was they did something really cool, which is they had a bunch of tapes from the road that they ended up releasing, you know, 30 years after they were recorded. So there are a ton of Commander Cody and the Lost Planet Airmen live stuff available for streaming or for purchase online. And I'm going to start with that from one of my personal favorites, which is Live in the Ozone, the 1973 U.S. tour. Which just features great playing and singing by everybody. I want to start with the opening track from this. These are all, I mean, they all feature Bill Kirchen one way and another. Some of them he's singing lead, the second one he's singing lead. Some of them he's just playing guitar. But this one is just a story of a truck driver preparing for something that never ended up happening. Here is "I Took Three Bennies and My Semi-Truck Won't Start."

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I got no place to go. 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He was wearing my brand new shoes.

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Left me all alone. Finance company dropped by the day. It repossessed my home. But that's just a drop in the bucket compared to losing you.

There you go, ladies and gentlemen. That's Commander Cody and his Lost Planet Airmen with the alternate lineup of, it's the same members of the band. And the fun bit on there, though, is that Norton Buffalo, who's only in the band for a couple of years, is also playing trombone along with Bill Kirchen, who is best known for playing guitar, of course, also on trombone. And you've got Andy Stein, best known for his fiddle playing, on tenor saxophone, doing a great fun version of Milk Cow Blues. By the way, you can look up a YouTube video of Bill Kirchen doing Milk Cow Blues live, doing the trombone solo out wandering around in the audience. It's hysterical and a great deal of fun. Worth looking up. Anyway, had a number of great classics from Commander Cody and his Lost Planet Airmen there. Up before Milk Cow Blues, he had Lost in the Ozone from a live recording in San Francisco in 1971. Had from the live album Deep in the Heart of Texas, had Too Much Fun. From the studio album Tales from the Ozone, that was Lightning Bar Blues. And from two of them from the Live in the Ozone 1973 USA Tour album had Seeds and Stems Again Blues Live, and I Took Three Bennies and My Semi-Truck Won't Start. A true tale of tragedy, ladies and gentlemen. All right, I'm going to play some public service announcements and then back in with some of Bill Kirchen's solo stuff. And, in honor of the fact that he played Sacramento yesterday, he's going to be playing Nevada tomorrow, and I'm super excited about that. I've seen him a couple of times. He is just an absolute blast. I love the intersection of blues, R&B, country, western swing. All of it is great. All of it's fun music. And I'm just excited. What can I say? All right, some public service announcements, and then back in just a moment with some a Bill Kirchen-led dispatch from the truck stop at the end of the world. Stick around.

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If you or your business would like to know more about sponsoring KDVS programming, you can contact the KDVS Underwriting Department at underwriting@kdvs.org.

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7: Or you could tell us how great of a job we're doing. Doesn't have to be criticism, you know. All right, so in some solo stuff with the great Bill Kirchen, how about this one? How about a dispatch from the truck stop at the end of the world?

0: from Bill Kirchen's brand new record. That is Hamburger Man. That's Easy Boy. That is his most recent record. It's called Cat Out of the Bag, and in fact, that's what he's touring on currently. As a matter of fact, tonight's show at the Hot Monk Tavern in Novato is going to be, the first set's going to be, you know, career retrospective, Commander Cody stuff, things from the new record, and then the second set is going to be, in part, his tribute to Bob Dylan. He was actually there the night Dylan went electric, and apparently that had an enormous impact on him. He's covered a bunch of Dylan songs over the years, and has had a strong affinity for that music and that particular time and place and so on. Well, you know, ladies and gentlemen, there's only really one way to end this. As excited as I am to see Bill Kirchen, there is one track that stands above all others, and it is one that he cut live. It was an old Commander Cody tune, but he cut it live back in 1997 for his Hot Rod Lincoln Live album, and not to give away too much, but this is, in fact, the title track. Thank you so much for going along with me on my Twango Bango journey. Hope to see you at the Bill Kirchen show tonight. Come find me. I'll be the guy in the Western snap button shirt. That should make me easy to differentiate from the rest of the crowd. Anyway, thank y'all for listening. Have a great week. I'll see you next Saturday.
1: My pappy said, son, you're going to drive me to drinking if you won't quit driving that old hot rod lick.

Billie Jean King, Don King, Claude King, Pee Wee King, The King.

Well, good morning. Thank you, Big Dave, as always, for another morning buried alive in the blues. It is 9 o'clock. It is time for the Saturday morning folk show here at KDVS Davis. My name is Chickpea. I was here last week, and I am back this week to bless your ears with folk. Let's see. Today I have got, a variety of music, obviously. However, with a focus on the West, I am going to be playing it's Legendary Songs of the Old West. It's a compilation. Yeah, the backside of this sleeve is like way behind me, so I'm not going to grab this. But it's like one of those box sets of records. I think it has like two records in it. A service of CBS Records, CSP. And then I am going to be putting some Marty Robbins throughout that. And then I found this really cool Colorado folk compilation that I also really want to play, and it features a lot of female artists, so I wanted to do that. And if I'm not mistaken, the classic Cripple Creek, that is actually based on Cripple Creek, Colorado. But let me see, because like Cripple Creek is it's Cripple Creek, Colorado. Colorado, the West, you know what's going on. Anyway, thank you so much for listening. I'm going to get straight into it. We're going to start off with Cool Water by Marty Robbins, because that's my favorite Marty Robbins song. In fact, I'm skipping Big Iron to play this because it's great. So here it is.

saddle on a horse that is syncopated, gated, and there's such a funny meter to the roar of his repeater, how they run when they hear the fella's gun, because the western folks all know he's a high-polluting scootin' chew.

that would continue on in the background. That is Rockin' Alone in an Old Rocking Chair by Bob Wills, recorded in Chicago, 1936. We've been listening to Legendary Songs of the Old West, that was released off CSP Records in 1981. We were just hearing Tumblin' Tumbleweeds by Gene Autry, that was recorded in 1946. Ragtime Cowboy Joe by Louise Massey, 1939. Listen to the Rhythm of the Range by Roy Rogers, 1938. And we had Minnie the Moocher at the Morgue, 1935. We also started off with Cool Water by Marty Robbins, which I did say was my favorite. I have two favorite Marty Robbins songs, and they're actually both on Gunfighter Ballads and Trail Songs. Cool Water and The Master's Call. They're just, I don't know, for some reason, those two just like always, they hit something in me, you know? I'm trying to learn The Master's Call so I can play it on banjo in like a respectable fashion. It's a little difficult for me personally. One thing about Gunfighter Ballads and Trail Songs, even though I only played one song off of it, I really should be talking about the songs of the Old West. But so Marty Robbins is like on the cover, right? But it doesn't look like a real person. Like it looks like a doll that's been like blown up. It's just very jarring and a little bit uncanny. So if you haven't seen the Gunfighter Ballads and Trail Songs cover, I might check it out just to see what I mean. In terms of Legendary Songs of the Old West, it's kind of unfortunate this box set doesn't have an insert, but it is a 4-LP set. There are so many songs on here. It's kind of awesome. I actually accidentally started with the fourth record. It was the one on top, so I was like, I'll just start with this. I was hoping it was like record one. It's not. But, you know, what can you do? So some of the people we've heard from Gene Autry, I mostly know him. Like, I didn't listen or watch Westerns or know much about Western anything growing up, but I do know that Gene Autry founded the Angels baseball team, and I grew up an Angels fan, so that's what I know about him. But he, you know, classic singing cowboy. Let's see here. Something interesting I thought about was Smiley Burnett. So Smiley Burnett, in the 40s, he was the number two, like, cowboy Western famous actor. But then Gene Autry got sent to World War II, or, you know, sent into the war. So then Smiley Burnett was like, yeah, I'm number one. I thought that was kind of interesting. But I love that all of them just had horses, and they had like their own specific horses that were just like popular with them in their movies. I don't know. I like that. Anyway, I'm sure Samuel the Prophet could be like, Chickpea, you don't know about these Westerns. You don't know about these guys. I'm sorry. I know he's not listening right now, but what can I say? All right. Coming up next, I actually need to flip this record around. So I'm going to play, you know what? I'll just turn on the Gunfighter Ballads and Trail Songs again, and then we'll just let the next song roll through as I flip this record for Songs of the Old West.

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I'm gonna keep you where I've got you. 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

line. Now you know I couldn't stand there. I didn't like them cats, you should know that. And I didn't like them ghosts either, so I looked down to my feet and I said, Pete, now come on and do your duty and carry me home.

horses come and horses go, but there's one that you all know. People greet him with acclaim.

Welcome back. You're listening to the Saturday Morning Folk Show on KDVS Davis. It's been going for 50 years this year. We just heard Hold That Critter Down by the Sons of the Pioneers, recorded 1937. Before that, Hi-Oh Silver by Roy Rogers, 1938. A Riding Old Paint by Tex Ritter, 1933. I'm an Old Cowhand by Patsy Montana, 1936, and Ghost in the Graveyard by Prairie Ramblers, 1938. Again, this has been Legendary Songs of the Old West. Since I've finished one whole record, we're going to switch gears for a little bit because I want to get, you know, all of our fun, magic, awesomeness that's gonna be playing today. I know I said that, okay, I didn't say the whole show is gonna be, you know, Western and all that, but a good chunk of it, right? That's kind of what I base the show around. But this is going to end some of our Western block for now, because I do want to give a little intermission, if you will. I'm going to play some more contemporary stuff, just like I did last week. So we're going to have some Sierra Farrell, Haley Hendricks, Laura Gibson. Oh gosh, I love Laura Gibson. If we have time, maybe get to the local Honeys. And yeah, see where we get. So here is In Dreams by Sierra Farrell. This is like an alternate version. We have the CD in here. She's just so fantastic. I've talked about her before. We all know how I feel about her. But yeah, here it is. It's Saturday Morning Folk on KDVS Davis. I hope you're having a lovely morning, as I am. Things are good. I'm Chickpea. See you once.

0: to you.
1: Alrighty, here we are. We're back. You're listening to the Saturday Morning Folk Show here on KDVS in Davis. I played quite a few tracks there, so let's go through them. Let's see. We just heard Everything I Saw by The Weather Station from All of It Was Mine. Before that, we had Laura Gibson doing La Grande. That was from an album of the same name. Jessica Lee Mayfield, Kiss Me Again from With Blasphemy, So Heartfelt. We had Jenny O doing Auto Mechanic, and Haley Hendricks doing Drinking Song from I Need to Start a Garden. It is 10 o'clock here, almost on the dot, so we have been here for 1 hour. Thank you. We've got 2 hours left of this Saturday Morning Folk Show. My name is Chick P. I am one third of the show. I do this with Birdie Bells and Samuel the Prophet, and thanks Robin for just calling in as well. I am going to play a little bit of Patty on the Binge while I get some stuff set up here, and I will be back very shortly. So give me just one moment. This is Patty on the Binge, live in Central Park. They're a local Davis band, and I'm going to play Longford Weaver. So here it is on KDVS Davis. Did I press play correctly?

Oops, wrong mic. That was Patty on the Binge, local Davis band. I recently saw them at Delta Venus for the first time. I just so happened to be walking by and I heard them playing and I was like, oh my gosh, I have to stay. And yeah, I was there for a good, maybe like half an hour. I didn't have much time, but I got their CD and I was really, really happy to get it. Really glad that I have it now. So Patty on the Binge, you guys are awesome. Thank you. And this CD came out a little over a year ago, so not too long. I believe they've been playing at Delta for 10 years, and that was why I saw them. Or how our paths ended up crossing was that was the day they did their 10-year anniversary. All right. So switching gears a little bit, I am going to play a few tracks from a trio called Mudlark. Mudlark is, we have got Katie Henry, Ray Frank, and Laura Sandage. I was just notified that Ray Frank passed away the other day, so wanted to play some of his music. You know, they're local to Davis, and the CD that we have is, I've seen it before. I haven't played it, but I've definitely seen it. It's kind of interesting because the front cover is these three eggs. I'm assuming they're like robin's eggs. They're like blue with little dots on them. And then you open it and behind the CD is the three birds like screaming their lungs out. And I thought that was kind of interesting. So I just wanted to say that. Or you know what? Let me look at something really quickly. Okay. Okay, yeah. I just had a thought. But yeah, so this is for Ray Frank. I'm going to read a little bit from his biography that I have found some of his like words just about music and folk music and his growing up playing music. So here is, I wanted to play number one, Chickadee, and then May You Walk, which is a bonus track on here. So here is Chickadee. This is by Mudlark off of Nest. Thank you for being here with me on the Saturday Morning Folk Show.

That was Chickadee by Mudlark. I'm going to continue to let this album play in the background. In the back, we're hearing When Love Comes Home. Again, this is off of their album Nest. This came out in 2007 and was self-released. So, excuse me, sorry. So I found a biography of Ray Frank, and I wanted to read it because I was just reading it here and I thought it was really interesting. So I'm just going to read a little bit of this. So he writes, "I was always preoccupied with music. An old broken down guitar stood behind a door near the piano in our apartment in the Bronx. It even had a few strings on it that I loved to strum. At age 6, I decided that I wanted to learn to play it since my older brother was already learning the piano. My parents were disappointed that I didn't pick something orchestral, but it was a tradition in our family that at age 6, the kids were asked what instrument they wanted to learn. My parents decided to allow it, but stipulated that I had to learn to read notes, quote, just like a real musician. So his dad took the old guitar to a music store to get it fixed up, but it was beyond help. And so he got an Harmony Archtop, geez, I can't read, complete with a flat pick, book, and a 6-note pitch pipe. The store man even tuned it, so I'd never have to. And he ended up going to the Elston School, and I found this part quite interesting. I can't think of a better word, but I want to read this part. "The world of music was and still is tribal. Some classical players believe that it's, quote, their duty to rescue the guitar from the hands of inferior players. Self-taught traditional players often see the classicists as snobs. The jazz players can't be bothered with such provincial attitudes, but look down their noses at any player who'd stoop to use a capo, which they call a cheater. Some hollow body players claim that a solid body guitar is nothing but a toy. The same destructive nonsense where 4-string banjo players don't congregate with 5-string players is still around. I couldn't tell my classical teacher that I loved folk music too. He would have immediately dismissed me. But when I hung around the Washington Square Park fountain on Sundays to share folk music, I was branded an outsider with my obviously classical technique. But I listened to everything and experimented with much of it through the 1960s. I heard Puerto Rican and Italian street musicians, Reverend Gary Davis, who also lived in the Bronx, rehearsals of the New York Philharmonic that I could attend through family connections. I heard Pete Seeger, The Weavers, Josh White, Cisco Houston, and many others at Hootenannies and other small venues. There were Cuban tres players at Catherine Dunham's dance studio in Harlem. All of it went into developing my musical tastes, which became even more eclectic. Through the 1960s, I hung out in recording studios, Greenwich Village, coffee houses, folk festivals, and friends' houses, and loved it all." And that is a little bit of what I will read right now. I'm going to continue on, let's see here, and play another track called May You Walk from this Mudlark record. And here it is on Saturday Morning Folk Show. KDVS Davis. Oh, it started playing without me telling it to play. That's a little odd. All right, here you are. This is In Memory of Ray Frank.

We just heard May You Walk by Mudlark. Mudlark is Katie Henry, Ray Frank, and Laura Sandage. This came out in 2007. I wanted to read a little bit more from Ray Frank's biography here on this. This is from Out on the Ocean, by the way. So I was reading a little bit more, and I found this interesting as someone who is also like making music, doing music at places. Obviously, this is not about me, but I wanted to read this part also. So he was part of, he accompanied a Midwest tour that Sammy Davis Jr.'s touring troupe was touring, where he met John Bassett. And he wrote this: "That tour lasted for almost a year before I realized that I didn't like being on the road. What appeared glamorous at the outset wasn't sustainable, and the glamour was chimerical. I came home pale, slightly green, and exhausted from a year of night work, no sun, and bad food. Worst of all was the isolation. Human contact is superficial when you're always leaving. We were either celebrities or pariahs, never just folks. It felt like a twilight existence where everybody either wanted something from us or reviled us. Maintaining safe emotional distance became habitual and made real relationships rare. The time had come to settle down away from touring. Family, children, and real life were the order of the day. There were occasional recording dates or dances to play for, but repairing stringed instruments was what I did for a living. I became skilled at losing money making Mount Lebanon banjos in my barn in upstate New York. Eventually, the family moved to California, where I went to medical school while struggling to keep the family afloat. School morphed into a profession, and I spent the most of my 1980s wearing a white coat. Music was relegated to low priority, but never went away entirely. Once in a while, it became too insistent to ignore. Painful life changes ensued in the 1990s, and I wound up in Northern California trying to rebuild. Music came to the rescue once again. I eventually joined Irish band Atlantic Shore, taught at music camps, took on students, and sang with a trio named Mudlark, and toured Ireland with the a cappella choir, vocal arts ensemble to keep my hand in. These days, in my dotage, I still coach students, do studio work, accompaniment, and production. Meeting other players and sharing music with them is still my joy." So, thank you, Ray Frank, for sharing your music with us, and may you rest in peace. I'm going to continue and just let this play out. This is When Love Comes Home by Mudlark, and then we'll see where the day goes. Saturday Morning Folk, KDVS Davis.

like to play when I'm doing the folk show and someone has passed or I'm dedicating part of the show to that. I like to play Ashokan Farewell, specifically this live version from Jay Unger and Molly Mason. So I'm just going to let that go as well. And then I'll talk about some shows and news happening.

Ashokan Farewell by Jay Unger and the Molly Mason Family Band from Folk Alley Sessions. We've got some things that are happening in the area today and soon. In non-folk news, today is KDVS's Operation Restore Maximum Freedom. That starts at noon today. I don't know where it is. You know what? I'll say that in a moment. some other things. So Meisner and Smith are playing, I believe, the 30th at the Sophia. That's coming up soon for any Meisner and Smith fans. Kelly McFarling Ride is playing today, May 23rd. That is at Ride, is in Ride, California, 14340 California 160. The California Delta for a concert and party featuring live music, late night dance, a vintage market, and more. So that's at the Ride Hotel. Let's see. We have got, Matt Mason is playing at Ace of Spades tonight. He's like a contemporary folk, but more in the pop, you know, style. So I used to like his music for a wee bit, but not too much right now. We have also got George Kahumoku Jr. playing in SAC today. Tomorrow. That's going to be at 2 p.m. It's Call for Address. So if you're a fan, just look up George Kahumoku Jr. and you can call for the address. Casey Dreesen is also playing at Drytown Social Club. It's going to be in Drytown, California, tomorrow, 3 p.m. I'm actually not sure where Drytown is. Has a map here. Oh, it's up here. What? See, I am not a NorCal native, so looks like it's near Willow Springs. It's a good distance from Elk Grove, but it's like in that direction from Davis, if that helps at all. We've got Joe Troop playing at the Strawberry Music Festival. That's going to be at the Nevada County Fairgrounds. That's tomorrow. He's playing at 5:15. Again, that's in Grass Valley. I need to go to Grass Valley. I have not been, and I very much end upset about it because I have friends that live there, and it just seems like such a beautiful place. And so I really want to go. Wayward Buffalo is also playing. It's part of the 2026 Colfax Concert Series. It's upcoming May 30th, so next Saturday at 6 p.m. That is on Main Street in Colfax, California. Colton Mountain is playing at Lava Cap Winery, same day next Saturday at 5 p.m. in Placerville. Last one I'll mention is Salinas Road is playing at the Side Door. That is in Sacramento, California, and that is Friday the 29th at 6 p.m. Those are some local things that are happening in folk news. Okay, let's see. I need to see, because I would be a bad KDVS host if I didn't tell you where ORMF is happening. Let's see. KDVS 903 FM. Sorry for the relative silence here. Okay. Operation Restore Maximum Freedom is going to be at Roosevelt Park in Sacramento. Yes, that is today. Featured acts include Fleaves, Please Save My Earth, Hard Pressed Kiss, Tastes Like TV Static, Ilby, Bluebell, and Masked Gestures. Gestures, yes. So those are some things that are happening today and out and about in the world. All right. So tomorrow is Bob Dylan's birthday. And so I'm going to play a Bob Dylan track here. It's 10:36.

We're halfway down. Down, done? I didn't know if I wanted to say down or done, so that's where that came from. Anyway, I'm going to play something off of Telltale Signs. This is quote, rare and unreleased. Recordings from 1989 to 2006. This is from Columbia Single Edition, and it's from the Bootleg series. I am playing track 13, if I'm looking at the correct CD player. I have something in all of them right now. It's going to be High Water. This is for Charlie Patton, live 2003. So, happy early birthday, Bob Dylan. And here it is. KDVS, Saturday Morning Folk.

Sorry, I'm just interrupting to say, I was like, yeah, let me play some Bob Dylan on the folk show. This is very much not the, I don't want to say the vibe, but of the show so far, and I thought it was kind of interesting that I just decided to play this song. But hey, it's his birthday tomorrow, so let's give it going.

Let's go, Bob Dylan. Happy birthday. Happy birthday. We almost share a birthday. That's pretty cool. All right. I am going to start off our next little bit of the show here, which is where I'm playing some Colorado folk. This is from a compilation called Colorado Folk 2. Let's see. I'm trying to read the... this on the side. Cool. When did this come out? I'm always hoping that it'll just say 1974. Yes, sometimes I like to look at the sleeves and just hope that it's on the back of the sleeve. And it is this time. Yay! Something... Okay, this is... I just looked at something. This is pretty funny. This is talking about this album. An album as A, laid back. Oh, wait, no, because that context wouldn't help without me reading the entire... There's no context. It's okay. Okay. Jim Ransom says, please enjoy this record with all of our best wishes. All the performers on this album are part of the rapidly growing world of music in Colorado and are gaining recognition as translators of a style and sense of life in the western part of our country. That's from Jim Ransom. I believe if I put the record on correctly, I won't say correctly, but to the effect of what I was wanting to, I wanted to start with side one. Hopefully I put it on. I put that on an hour and 45 minutes ago. So if I am, you know, actually, just give me one sec. Let me just see what side I put it on. Yep, okay, perfect. So we're going to start off with Pete McCobb. This is Sweet Jesus Goodbye. We're going to have his Still in Love, and I Fancied Myself an Artist. Get down to some Vince and Kathy, and that's probably just the two artists that we're going to hear for now. I'm going to be away from the studio for just a moment, so if you call, I will not answer. But here it is, Colorado Folk. Let's do it.

That was Pete Macabre with three tracks. I Fancied Myself an Artist, Still in Love, and Sweet Jesus Goodbye. This is from Colorado Folk 2. And kind of interesting because, so Pete Macabre is on vocals, guitar, piano, and upright bass. We've got Jeff Ibbott, think Abbott, but with an I. On electric bass, Harry Tuft on vocals, Katie Moffitt on vocals, and he says thanks to Tony Nathanson for use of the piano. Yeah. Okay, I am gonna flip this one around, so I'm gonna play some more Patty on the Binge while I get that situated. Saturday morning folk, you're listening to... It's KDVS. You're listening to the Saturday Morning Folk Show. Yes, on KDVS Davis. My name is Chick P. Once again, I'm one third of the show. I was here last week. Let's see. Next week, Samuel the Prophet will be here. The next week is myself again. And then we'll get back to our regular rotation of Birdie Bells, Samuel the Prophet, and me. All right. Here's some Patty while I, get that... situated. Yes.

Yeah, that was three tracks by the City Limits Bluegrass Band, Friend of the Devil, Remington Ride, and Hello City Limits. This is really interesting. I really wish that, like, so on a lot of the records and CDs we have here in the stacks, there are little, like, notes from past DJs, from people who just come into the station, and so the City Limits Bluegrass Band section on the back of this sleeve has two stars next to Hello City Limits and Remington Ride, but there is a little like tick, like a minus on Friend of the Devil, which I'm very curious about. I wonder what, like why, what that means, you know? But this context will never be known except for the person who did it. I think that's really interesting. And there is another part on here, Vincent Cathy. It's in the same pen, so I'm assuming it's the same individual, but it's not a star. They put a check mark next to one of them. That's Rainbow Avenue Rag. We also have, there's some Ruthie Allen on here, which I'm going to play next. And there is another like dash hyphen next to Song for Ma Spencer. And then another person put a heart over the next track by Ruthie Allen, which is Bow and Arrow. And it's like, you never know what that really means, you know, unless someone puts it in ways that we can understand more plainly in language. But anyway, I digress. I don't know, I'm feeling historical, I'm feeling lamentful, feeling nostalgic, bittersweet, if you will. But anywho, I'm going to play a request that we had. I've never heard this song. It's by Lily May. It's called Over the Hill and Through the Woods. Came out 9 years ago. And then I'm going to keep us going with Colorado Folk. So thanks for calling in. Here's the music and... yeah. Oh, we only have 15 minutes left. Oh, I have to play some messages. Okay, I'm going to play this, then I'm going to play like a whole bunch of messages because I realize I haven't played any. All right, here we go.

0: That was fantastic. I had never heard Ruthie Allen before. That was amazing. That was three tracks by her. We just heard Denver. Before that was Bow and Arrow and a song for Ma Spencer from the Colorado Folk 2 Biscuit City compilation. I always yawn or sneeze like immediately after I start talking. I don't know why that happens, but it happens. excuse me. Before that, we had Lily May, Over the Hill and Through the Woods. That was a request by a caller. Thank you. And yeah, that is what I played. I have got quite a few messages to play for you, so please stay tuned. It was completely like out of my mind while I was doing this. So we're going to have a good few minutes of messages to play for you. And then we're going to get back to the songs of the Old West, legendary songs of the Old West, and see where we go. I've got a few songs that I definitely want to play at the end. So I'm trying to see how I can fit these things in. All right. By the way, I have been doing research on Conestoga wagons, or they're just called Conestogas, as I have been here flipping records and moving CDs and all that. If you guys don't know what the Conestoga wagon is, it is a horse-drawn wagon that was used exclusively in North America, in the U.S., in the 18th and 19th centuries. And, you know, covered wagons, but they're like larger, heavier versions. I don't know, it's pretty interesting. I don't know. Anyway, Conestoga, that's what I'm learning about. All right, here are messages from the station from me to you.
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3: Fun fact, I got that recording of Maggie from First Day Back for that that station ID. Awesome, amazing band. All right, here we go. Here is probably the last bit of what I'm going to play from Legendary Songs of the Old West. Let's get to it. Saturday morning folk show on KDVS Davis. My name is Chickpea, and I thank you so much for being here with me up to this point. Or if you're listening for the first time, you know, you just turned it on, whatever. Thanks for being here with me.

playing in the background here is I've Sold My Saddle for an Old Guitar by Roy Rogers, recorded 1938. Before that, we had Lucy Long by Prairie Ramblers, 1938 as well. We had Song of the Bandit by Sons of the Pioneers and Roy Rogers, 1937. And we started off with Back in the Saddle Again by Gene Autry, 1946. Coming up next, thinking, I have 14 minutes left. There are two songs that I definitely do want to play, so I think I will just play them here now. And that record just ended, so that is perfect. This is a song, it's called Harbinger, or sorry, the album is called Harbinger. I'm going to play a song called Fools, and it's by Barney Keane. This was released May 28th, so almost exactly 1 year ago, 2025. So here it is, and let's see what it sounds like together. I mean, I know what it sounds like, but, you know, hopefully you enjoy.

That was A Wild Hawk in the Church. That was by Laura Cannell, or Cannell, C-A-N-N-E-L-L, from Brawl Records. She is a British artist. That was, did I say it was from a compendium of beasts? It's from Volume 3. She has a few of these compendiums, and they're all just tracks based on animals and kind of the essence of these animals in these locations. Before that, we had Barney Keane doing Fools from Harbinger. And yeah, that's all we played. So I've only got 5 minutes left. I'm going to just play a little bit to get us into the Prague Rock Palace with the Professor Prague, Marcus. And it is from California, not California, gosh, Colorado Folk. So just a little bit from... Let's see, that's side one, the second half of side one. And yeah, I thank you very much for being here with me this Saturday. Next week, we'll be back as usual. Samuel the Prophet giving you some folk music. So thank you, and I'll catch you on the flip side. Bye.

KDVS 90.3 FM Davis. Welcome to the Prog Rock Palace. I'm your host, Marcus. Got to give a big shout out to Chickpea for the previous 3 hours of the Saturday Morning Folk Show. What a fine mix and strong representation of the genre. It's always a good thing. All right, I'm going to 2 hours here to prog it up for you. Going to do quite a bit of world traveling and a couple different types of and styles of progressive rock. Going to start it off with a couple of English bands and an American band. A super group, I guess you'd probably have to call them that. It's a band called Circa, and it's comprised of some prog veterans. I'll talk about it more on the back wrap. They did an album in 2013 called Circa 2007. So it's recordings that they had made over the previous several years. This is the song Don't Let Go on the Prog Rock Palace.

0: That, in my opinion, is a quintessential modern prog band. That was a band called Little Atlas. They're out of Miami, Florida. They did 5 albums, with the last being recorded in 2013. So I think we've probably seen the end of that band. But some strong material while they were around. I played from their 2006 album, Wanderlust. We heard the song Higher. Good mix of styles in their music. Some of it's a little bit more harder edged, but all of it is a real nice layering. Very strong songwriting, too, throughout. Highly recommended if you like American prog. A couple of English prog bands there. We had Jethro Tull from the War Child album, originally from 1974, and that was quite a change for Tull. They were coming off from 2 big concept albums, Thick as a Brick in 72 and A Passion Play in 1973. So I think especially after the critical drubbing that A Passion Play received in the press, I think there was a lot of pressure on Ian Anderson and from Chrysalis Management to kind of bring it down to a little bit more of an accessible style, more bite-sized songs. So everything on this album is, basically 4 to 6 minutes long. The songs don't run together at all. They're all standalone concept pieces, if you will, talking about different aspects of life, basically. And each one has its own theme. Each song has its own theme. And the album cover has a visual representation of each song. So it's an interesting album. It's quite a bit more commercial, but the songwriting is always strong. Ian, together with Martin Barr, always wrote really solid material together. And it's considered a classic album now. We heard the third Hurrah from War Child, and that was a remaster from 2002. It sounds really good. Started with Circa with a song called Don't Let Go from the 2007 album. I think I said 2013. It was 2007 when that one originally came out. And that I called it a super group because it's got Tony Kaye on keyboards. He was the first keyboard player with Yes. And actually, it's kind of a misnomer because when he was with Yes, he just played organ and piano. And in fact, that was the reason that he was excused from the band, because he just didn't want to play any of the modern electronic keyboards that were coming around about that time. The band also has Jimmy Hahn. If you ever want to look him up, he's got an amazing resume of what he's been involved in. And he did the electric and acoustic guitars on that. Billy Sherwood was on bass with the lead vocals. He probably wrote most of that music. It sounds like Billy Sherwood composed music. And that album had Alan White from Yes on drums. So a real strong collaboration there. It's considered a Yes split or a crossover. I don't hear a lot of Yes in this recording. It's basically Billy Sherwood's writing that is prominent throughout. They actually went on to do several more albums, or actually just 3 more, concluding with Valley of the Windmill in 2016. I know for a fact that Tony Kaye has retired, so he's no longer on the scene. And I think Jimmy Hahn moved on to commercial pursuits. He does a lot of music soundtracks, commercial music, voiceovers, things of that nature. Well, welcome to the show. This is the Prog Rock Palace. I'm your host, Marcus, at least for today. I share this chair with Jeffrey D. Together, we bring you progressive rock from over 55 years and from all over the world, different points, different parts of the world, different styles. Try to mix them in. We only have 2 hours, so we try to get as many different styles in as possible within 2 hours. And I did a pretty good job with that today. Got a couple of announcements, and I'll come back with some Emerson, Lake & Palmer. Mm-hmm.
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0: Well, the band Emerson, Lake & Palmer has etched their name in history, recorded in marble stone and shining across the heavens. They are considered one of the quintessential progressive rock bands that started the whole thing, kicked it all off. Their first album was from 1970. Keith Emerson had been in a band previously called The Nice with a pretty different style or different sound, but always with Keith very strong on any keyboard he was playing, mostly organ and piano. But he was one of the very first to adopt the Moog synthesizer, especially the Model D, which was the first, the Mini Moog. He really put that thing through its paces and discovered what it could do. But the song I'm going to play is called The Barbarian. And it's actually an arrangement of Béla Bartók's 1911 piano piece called Allegro Barbaro. But the original pressings of the album gave no credit whatsoever to Béla Bartók. So Béla Bartók's widow contacted the band shortly after the album's release to request that the credit be corrected. And it was in later issues of the album. So let's hear this. This is called The Barbarian. Then we'll go to Germany for Step Into My World from Seven Steps to the Green Door. And then finally some live Kansas. If you have any questions, comments, suggestions, requests, you just want to talk Prague, I'm here at 530-754-5387. This is The Barbarian on the Prague Rock Palace.

0: perhaps the finest American prog band of all time. That was Kansas at their absolute peak in 1978 when they did a world tour. And they were filling huge stadiums. They'd really come, all that hard work of the previous 6 or 7 years was finally coming together. They had a lot of support in the industry, especially a guy named Kirshner, who supported them from the early days and never had his support never wavered for the band and encouraged them constantly. They started out in very humble beginnings in Topeka, Kansas, playing just local clubs. They even had one early show where, in order to fill the hall, they offered free beer. So that was how they were able to get bodies and seats. But then they heard this fantastic music, and everyone was glad they came, not only for the beer. But this is a classic lineup with Phil Ehart on drums, Dave Hope on bass, Kerry Livgren on guitars and keyboards, Robbie Steinhardt on violin and vocals, Steve Walsh on lead vocals and keyboards, and Rich Williams on acoustic and electric guitars. Absolutely phenomenal album. It's of course, they played everything that they had done up to that point, or almost everything. It's a two-disc album. It's very complete. That version we heard of Song for America is an abbreviated version. If you know the band well, you probably picked up on that. It's about 3 minutes shorter than the version on the original album, which came out in 1974, I think, or 75. It was their second album, and you could really already hear the advance in quality and musicianship just from the first album, which was just simply entitled Kansas, to Song for America. And it was only about 18 months in between. So Kerry Livgren and Steve Walsh were a powerful songwriting duo, and they really riffed off of each other very well. It came to a complete... I think of it as the completeness of their collaboration really gelled with Point of No Return, the album they did in 1977. That I view, as well as this live album, is their peak. Two for the Show is the album. I didn't say that already. originally 78, Sony BMG put that back out in 2008. It's if you're a Kansas fan, I consider that album a must-have just because of the quality of the live recording. By 78, the live recording technology had improved quite a bit just over the previous, 6 or 7 years. I've heard a lot of live recordings from the early 70s, and some of them are just really awful. It's like, how could you even put this out as a purchasable product? I mean, it's really that poor in some cases. So anyway, you're listening to KDVS 90.3 FM Davis. This is the Prog Rock Palace, and I'm your host, Marcus. We're here every Saturday from 12 noon until 2 p.m. playing progressive rock. And we do a pretty thorough job, I think, of bringing you some, a broad spectrum of styles of music. Of course, if there's anything you're not hearing enough of, or maybe a band we never heard of, or if you have a specific song request, go ahead and let me know about that. I would always love to hear from you about that. Generally speaking, if you have a request, it won't be played during the same show, just because these shows, we program them weeks ahead, and they're all very finely dialed in and fine-tuned. But if you have a request, we'll work it into a future show for sure. All right, I do have one quick message here, and I'll come back for the third set, and we'll start off with some Kaipa out of Sweden.
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0: All right, we're going to go to Sweden for some very strong progressive rock. It's a band called Kaipa, K-A-I-P-A. Originally started out in 1975 and had a guy you've probably heard of called Roine Stolt. He's mostly associated with the Flower Kings, but he also had this thing, this gig going on the side. It's the first album is it's all in Swedish with some English translation in the titles of the songs, but the singing is all in English or Swedish rather. But they continue to record with different personnel throughout the years. I think Roine was only involved in the early days, and he's made a couple of guest appearances since. But I chose the 2012 album called Vitjar, and we'll hear the title track on the Prog Rock Palace.

That was a band that was way, way ahead of their time when they recorded this album. They're not widely known to be one of the very first prog bands. I mean, everybody thinks of, you know, Yes, Emerson, Lake and Palmer, Genesis, those kind of guys as, you know, being in the advent of prog, and they were. But I think Vandergraaf Generator had them beat by just a short bit. Their first album came out in 1969, but the one we just heard from called The Least We Can Do Is Wave to Each Other, that was a 1970 release, and it's just incredible. 1970, some would disagree with this statement, but I would call 1970 the first full year where progressive rock flourished. Now, we already had albums by King Crimson. We had In the Court of the Crimson King. We already had Trespass by Genesis from 1970. We had Gentle Giant's first album. Emerson, Lake and Palmer recorded this. So it was a banner year for, and you know, that name progressive rock wasn't even used at that time. That was a term that came into use several years later, where looking back on it, as a movement, as a whole new, genre, basically created out of an amalgamation of classical, jazz, and rock influences, all kind of distilled down, but adding some odd meters and lots of changes and extended lengths, and that's what we came to be known as progressive rock later. But this track we just heard is called Darkness, and in parentheses, 11/11, from The Least We Can Do Is Wave to Each Other. That was a 2005 remaster we heard from. It's magnificent. I absolutely love this album. The strange thing is that I hadn't even heard this until maybe 10 years ago, and it came out so long ago. Just one of these bands that just kind of flew over my head at the time in the 1970s, and I had to discover them much later. But sure glad I did. They're such a strong band. Peter Hamill out front on vocals in that band. Ahead of that was a band called Lumerians out of, they're out of the States. Their song was called Burning Mirrors from their 2011 album called Transmillennia. It's a real good kind of a space ambient sort of a sound, but it's got a little bit of a driving beat going during the music. It's not quite a liquid space. It's not fast enough and electronic enough to be called that subgenre. So they just kind of occupy a space of their own. There aren't too many bands that sound like them. That's why I wanted to play them. The song was called Burning Mirrors. We heard Stickmen in there with their most recent recording called Brutal, and that's from 2025. That's got Marcus Reuter on guitars, and he was the voice there that was saying Brutal in the song. Pat Mastelotto on drums, and of course Tony Levin on basses and Chapman stick. Got to meet Tony a couple of times. In fact, way back when, I think it was 2009, I actually interviewed him on this show. He's a super nice guy. He's super mellow and just humble. And he's just so talented. He's been in so many different bands. And he goes back, he's been in the industry since the early 70s. So great to see him striking out with this band called Stickmen that's been doing very, very well. We saw them recently back in December at Harlow's in East Sacramento, and that was really cool. We were right up front, but maybe 4 feet away from them. and we locked eyes a few times. I was wondering at that moment whether he recognized me or not. But of all the places he goes, all the people he's met, it's doubtful. But great stuff. Love Stickmen. They had a little bit of a disaster befall them. They were playing in Chile, and they went to collect their equipment at the airport, and it was all gone. Someone had stolen a lot of Marcus's equipment, especially, including a computer that had a lot of personal files on it, like pictures of his baby daughter and stuff like that, gone forever. And he didn't have any sort of a backup, which seems a little strange because, those guys...
you would think that they would have had some kind of a backup, you know, maybe a separate hard drive or, you know, anything uploaded to the cloud or something where they had something to come back to in case there was something like this that happened. Never heard if they ever got anything back, but I know it kind of set them back quite a bit. Poor Marcus. I feel really bad for him. He would have had to buy new equipment, get it all programmed. He was using a lot of computer interface equipment, and quite, you know, a lot of that requires some very specific recording and interlacing. So I wish the best for him. We heard Kaipa at the top of that set with a song called Vityar, and that's a 2012 recording. Okay, getting ready to launch into the third set. I'm going to feature some Jade Warrior, and this is from a 1971 album called Born on the Solar Wind. This is A Prenormal Day at Brighton on the Prog Rock Palace.

0: Yes, indeed. Here we are.
1: At St. Alfonso's Pancake Breakfast, where I stole the margarine and wheedled on the bingo cards in lieu of the latrine. I saw a handsome parish lady make her entrance like a queen.

It sent him off in such a frenzy, he sang Lock Around the Crock. And they topped it off with a, and they topped it off with a, and they topped it off with a. As he stumbled on his, he was delighted as it.

It's a guy named Jean-Michel Jarre. He's a French electronic composer, considered one of the pioneers of the electronic music genre, later just referred to as prog electronic. He has to be mentioned in the same paragraph as artists like Wendy Carlos, Vangelis, Kraftwerk, Tomita, Tangerine Dream. He was right there concurrent with those other musicians. Really did a lot to pioneer the sound. He's the son of Maurice Jarre, who was already a composer of film music. And so he grew up in a musical environment. Started playing piano at age 5, but he abandoned classical training and just started fiddling around with tape loops and various electronic sounds. It was all so brand new at the time that he was creating sounds that just had never been heard before with putting together different pieces of equipment is generally what he did. It's just a lot of experimentation. He's well known for putting on these huge visual spectacle concerts with laser lights and all kinds of visual aids. It just made it into a real spectacular production that millions of people would see. The track we heard was Oxygen Part 2. It's from the what's called the Oxygen Trilogy that was released in 1976. I got the 1991 version, which is all three put together. Originally, they were released separately, and there was actually just one called Oxygen in 1976. And then other versions of Oxygen or additional versions of Oxygen came out a little bit later. excellent work. I really enjoy this album. It's a real nice electronic but ambient feel. So it's kind of good for background, for mood music, that kind of a thing. Very strong. We heard some Frank Zappa in there with a couple of tracks, St. Alfonso's Pancake Breakfast and Father Oblivion from the Apostrophe album, widely considered one of his best ever. And that was 1974, but the remaster from 2012. In the center there, or second from the top, we heard a track from an Argentinian band called Nexus. And that was from a compilation album, actually a box set, called Decameron, 10 Days and 100 Novellas. And it's based upon a book written by Giovanni Boccaccio from the 14th century Italian literary classic. So they basically the label went all over the world to gather musicians to contribute tracks to this. So there's a real wide variety of artists represented on these box sets. And there's three of them. So it's just a real rich source for all kinds of cool prog, and Nexus is a great band. Started with Jade Warrior. That's a longtime UK band. They're still recording today, and they just don't get the attention they deserve. They're very, very, very good. They're very fine musicians, and it's a real different style of music. It's more of a prog related, but it's got a real nice instrumentation to it. We heard A Pre-Normal Day at Brighton from their 71 album, Born on the Solar Wind. I got enough time for one epic track, and it's going to be from Jean-Luc Ponty, another Frenchman. He did an album called Imaginary Voyage in 1976. I'll close out with that. Thank you very much for joining me here today. I really appreciate you tuning in and for your calls and comments. That's very much appreciated. I'll be back again next Saturday. In the meantime, I hope you have an excellent weekend and an excellent day.

0: Step into the Lush Botanical Conservatory right here on the UC Davis campus, a living library that started in 1959 of nearly 4,000 plant species, from the critically endangered to the downright bizarre. We've always been dedicated to the conservation of plant species, including cacti, succulents, orchids, cycads, water lilies, carnivorous plants, and so much more. 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If you'd like to visit, our hours of operation are from 9 a.m. to 4 p.m., Monday through Friday. 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

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This is DJ Finger. I'm subbing for DJ Corla today. 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

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You are listening to the show East Meets West, normally hosted by DJ Corla, but today hosted by me. Me being DJ Finger. You were just listening to Madness on the album Transmigration Macabre by Ravi Shankar. And before that, were in chronological order, not, most recent to oldest, but oldest to most recent, was Madness, Fantasy, Anxiety, Torment, and Submission. So, a bit of information about the artist. Ravi Shankar is frequently credited with introducing the sounds of the Indian sitar, tabla, and oud to Western ears. One of the most respected contemporary musicians of any country, Shankar is revered by Indian traditionalists as he is by rock musicians and fans who have incorporated the unique character of the sitar into their working vocabulary of sounds. Transmigration Macabre continues this exciting blend of both worlds. Shankar's family was involved in music. One of his earliest influences was his older brother Uday, the director of an Indian dance troupe based in Paris. When he was 10, Ravi Shankar joined Uday and the troupe and began the lifelong study of his native music and dance. Ravi Shankar studied and performed in Paris until he was 18. Then he entered the more rigorous discipline of study with Ustad Aluddin Khan, his guru, for the next 8 years. In the Indian state of Maihar, these 8 years of intense concentration advanced Shankar to the point where his guru permitted him to go to Bombay to work with the Indian People's Theatre Association. In the following years, Shankar studied, began to compose and give recitals, and became music director of All India Radio. In 1956, Ravi Shankar gave his first sitar recitals in the United States and Britain. Since then, he has made numerous appearances all over the Western world. The influence of Indian music has paralleled the growth of Shankar's popularity. One of the first adapters of his music was George Harrison, who made a pilgrimage to Shankar in India to study with him. 14 years after his first sitar recital in the United States, Billboard magazine named him Artist of the Year. The now famous concert for Bangladesh opened with Shankar performing to an audience of 20,000. The film of that concert has brought his music and his aura of serenity to millions more. In addition to his impressive performing talents, Pandit Shankar is a gifted and versatile composer. He has received many awards for his film scores, including the Padma Bhushan President's Award for his score for Anuradha, and awards at the Cannes, Berlin, and Venice Film Festivals for his powerful music for Satyajit Ray's classic Indian film trilogy, Panther Panchali. Shankar composed Transmigration Macabre for the British art film Viola, which tells of the growth and eventual victory of a possessed man's belief that his dead wife has returned to life in the form of a cat that pursues him. The music traces his emotional turmoil as the man, dominated by his wife during her lifetime, struggles against her baneful influence after her death. So that was a long reading from the back of the album cover. Let's keep listening, and, well, let's keep listening if you want. I'm going to keep listening. You can feel free to stay tuned in. But I'll continue playing this album, and then afterwards I will play some messages over the air. Thank you.

That was Reflection by Ravi Shankar on the album Transmigration Macabre from the British art film.

0: Viola, which tells of the growth and eventual victory of a possessed man's belief that his dead wife has returned to life in the form of a cat that pursues him. The music traces his emotional turmoil as the man, dominated by his wife during her lifetime, struggles against her baneful influence after her death. So, again, that last track was Reflection by Ravi Shankar. Before that, you listened to Retribution and Transmigration, both on the album Transmigration Macabre. Up next, I'll be playing some messages before I transition into the next album, which is Ecstatic Music of the Jama al-Fana. I'm not sure if that's actually how it's pronounced, but the spelling after Ecstatic Music of the is J-E-M-A-A space E-L space F-N-A. So, again, some messages from our sponsors, and I'll be back.
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3: 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That's January, April, July, and late September. You will be fully trained over 6 to 8 weeks, then complete volunteer hours, spend some time in studio, and take a written test. After that, you can apply for a show for the next quarter. 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Maybe it will change yours, too.
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5: Hey, Duncan, get over here. Need you to stay with me and your brother, okay?
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5: Well, closer. Come on, help me out here, buddy. Excuse me. Duncan, you're blocking me out.
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5: Sorry. 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
6: I want to put the number thing.
5: Too bad.
6: Mommy would let me.
5: Yeah, well, she's not here, okay? She's gone, and she's not coming back, and you're just... gonna have to deal with it like the rest of us, okay? Duncan.
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Okay. Hello, this is DJ Finger on KDVS 90.3 FM. You were just listening to the album Ecstasy of Music of the Jemaah el-Fena. So, this was a Moroccan album. Pardon me for any skips and switches of tracks. But, in order of what you've been listening to, the last song was Troop Majidi, and previous to that was Amal Saha, and previous to that was again by Troop Majidi, Clearly, and the most recent song was Afrikia, and before that you listened to Amal Saha, Sabra, and the Shatiya. So, up next, we'll switch albums. You got a little preview of that earlier. but yeah, feel free to stay tuned in. This is East Meets West, normally hosted by DJ Korla, today being subbed by me.

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That last song was Baharo Mera Jeevan Bhi Sanwaro from the film Akhri Khat featuring Lata Mangeshkar. So this is off of the album The Best of India's New Motion Picture Music. And I wanted to say shout out to you if you've been listening and bearing through our technical difficulties. Shout out to Fenris for coming in on a Saturday and fixing our microphones and fixing everything going on in this studio. So sorry, for not really getting the most accurate tracks, but I hope, sorry for not getting the most accurate names for the tracks, just because there was some skipping and, readjusting the stylus on the record. But anyway, that was the most recent song. And before that, you listened to This Is a Challenge for Me. Man Tarpatari Darshan Ko Aaj from the film Baiju Baumra. I'm really enjoying this album. Maybe a few more songs in and I'll read off of this album cover, and maybe a bit later I'll do some messages. I hope you're enjoying the music and I hope you're having a good Saturday. Feel free to stay tuned in.

0: You're listening to KDVS 90.3 FM. That most recent song was Jhumka Girare from the film Mera Saiya. And this is on the album The Best of India's New Motion Picture Music. We should say new in context here because this album has been marked as being received in the station in September of 1990. And apparently it cost $5 at the time. What a deal. So next up, I'll play some messaging and then I'll get back to the music. Feel free to stay tuned in. One last note I want to make before I play that message. That song is dedicated to my girlfriend for whom I bought two pairs of Jhumka earrings on my most recent trip to India.
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Thank you.

Okay, I just had to check the record really quickly to make sure that I was about to talk about the right track. So, sorry if the volume suddenly got super loud. So that most recent track was "Tal Raibak Arzali, Cheb Hosni" by Mustafa Mahjoub on the album Ecstatic Music of the Jama'a Elfna. Pardon my pronunciation, but if it is any consolation, I can provide some context on what that means. So the Jama'a Elfna is the central square in Marrakesh, one of Morocco's great imperial cities. So I can spell that out for you, but if there is any errors, should you wish to Google this album for yourself, the spelling is Jemaa space El space Fna. If any of those letters were unclear and you wish to find the name of this album, you can Google what is the central square in Marrakesh, Morocco's great imperial city, and this album is the ecstatic music of that central square. So, in any case, most recent tracks. From most recent to less recent, we had Tal Raibak Arzali, Mustafa Masjoub. Before that was Esenia Nas El Givane by Troop Majidi. And before that, Dawini Lem Chaheb by Amal Saha. So that's my best attempt at the pronunciations. My apologies for any inaccuracies. I do think that the way this information in the album is presented is quite interesting. So I'll try to make the reading quick. Okay. The Jama'a El Fna is the central square in Marrakesh, one of Morocco's great imperial cities. It has existed daily as a social forum for centuries. Its literal translation is Rendezvous of the Dead. A suitably chilling phrase which conjures an aura of exoticism and savage justice to an otherwise fully functional public square. By day, it serves as a venue where magicians, fortune tellers, herbalists, acrobats, monkey handlers, snake charmers, astrologers, numerologists, and storytellers create intriguing displays of bewitching spectacle. As the sun sets, the Jama'a El Fna is transformed into a symphony of night musicians and mystical brotherhoods, the Aisawa, Hamadasha, and Gnawa. Free from the restrictions and expectations of light entertainment for a tourist crowd, these musicians manifest ecstatic performances that animate the audience and musicians alike. While the groups represented on this album are not part of the religious brotherhoods, they are on a nightly basis working and carrying the torch of their musical heroes. These songs come from the repertoire of Morocco's greatest musical exports, Nas El Givane, Lem Chaheb, Jil Jil Jila, Larsad, and many others from Ta'abi, Moroccan popular music canon. These are folk and protest songs made famous in the 70s and 80s that address social and political injustices faced by the working poor. These groups represent the modern incarnation of the meaning of these lyrics. They are working class Moroccans, and the lyrics convey a literal message of love, loss, hope, justice, and solidarity. Most make a meager living playing nightly at the square. Their banjos, oduds, and mandolins cry out in overblown distortion powered by car batteries. The crowds surrounding the music are mostly locals who have been coming to the square for generations to be part of one of the most spectacular social gathering traditions on the planet. Nightly, the central square divides into several halkas, circles of people that surround the musicians, storytellers, and other entertainers in the square. The halka is where all strata of society from Morocco come to share in the fantastic oral history that has been passed down for centuries. This album presents a rare opportunity to hear the music within the halka, where recording is usually prohibited.
The raw fidelity captures an unflinching glimpse of what is simply some of the greatest street music on earth. Well, I'm glad I read that context, because earlier, while we were troubleshooting in the station, I wasn't sure if the distortion was due to our equipment or the inherent nature of the recording. So that solves things. Anyway, happy Saturday, everyone. I'll be going back to the other record I was playing before, India's popular movie music, I should say. Feel free to stay tuned in. It's going to be more of the same, so if you're hoping for something different, I'm sorry to say I probably won't be delivering

0: You're listening to KDVS, KDVS Davis, 90.3 FM. I'm DJ Finger, and this is the show East Meets West, normally hosted by DJ Corla. The last song that you just listened to was Aaj Phir Jeene Ki Tamanna Hai from the film Guide, and before that was Bol Radha Bol. Couple messages and then I'll be back to the music. Feel free to stay tuned in.
1: The most preventable cause of death by disease in the U.S., tobacco use. Doctors point out that tobacco use accounts for almost one-third of all cancer deaths in America. The American Society of Clinical Oncology, a leading professional society representing nearly 20,000 medical professionals who treat people with cancer, says that the best way to reduce our incidence of cancer is to prevent people, particularly our youth, from using tobacco products. Adolescents are the only population group that continues to begin smoking in substantial numbers. Every day, more than 5,000 children try their first cigarette. The Surgeon General estimates one-third of young smokers will die prematurely as a result of smoking. Perhaps even more alarming are studies that indicate women who begin smoking during adolescence are 70% more likely to develop breast cancer before age 50. Smoking is associated with cancers of the lung, pancreas, uterus, cervix, kidney, skin, and breast. To discourage kids from smoking, be a positive role model and don't smoke. Tell children about the devastating effects of tobacco and encourage them to lead active, healthy lifestyles.

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0: 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I'm just not gonna go.
1: Why not buy something new?
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0: 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This is the show East Meets West. There's a couple of messages that I forgot to play, so I'll air those. Feel free to stay tuned. It's almost 4 o'clock, which means it's almost time for the next show, and I realize this current piece is too long for the next one to begin on time. The piece I'm planning to play is also almost too long to end in time for the next show, but only almost. So I'll get those messages out. Feel free to stay tuned.
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You were just listening to the first song off of the first side of the record, The Music of Southern India. The song was Karpagame, performed by leading Indian artists S. Balachandar and Shivaraman. Anyway, I'll be handing it off to the next DJ. Thank you for listening, and if you want, you can have a good weekend.

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0: I hope you are all keeping cool this hot May. But welcome back to Pan Fried Pan Asian, your bi-weekly dose of Asian America, Asian diaspora, and anything and everything in between. This is your radical reprieve from regular radio, only on KDVS Davis. Your dial is set to 90.3 FM, or you're tuned in on our website. But either way, I welcome you. And I think that's the kitchen telling me to remind you, dear listeners, that the following views presented in this hour do not reflect the views of KDVS, KDVS sponsors, or the University of California. But they do reflect my views. And the only reason why they don't reflect the views of institutions is because institutions are set up and reinforced by oppressive systems of power. Systems that aren't broken, but are working exactly how they should. If you're new around here, I am DJ Vietnam, as in Om Nom Nom. And today we are sending off AANHPI Heritage Month with a commemoration episode. And if you are unaware, the month of May is Asian American, Native Hawaiian, and Pacific Islander Heritage Month. So the Asian American identity is actually relevant and very new. Compared to a lot of things, actually. The term Asian American is younger than this university. The term Asian American is younger than KDVS itself. The term was coined by Yuji Ichioka and Emma G in 1968. They were students at UC Berkeley, and this was during a time of ethnic studies and the civil rights movement, and Asians wanting to unify under the same movement, under the same struggles and oppressions, and target that. A lot of it was influenced by the Black Power movement and so on and so forth. But yeah, this also coincides with the founding of the Third World Forum. This was a newspaper at UC Davis that was also emerging around the same time. I think the first issue was in October 1970. And this was a coalition of Chicano, African-American, and Asian-American activists coming together to talk about issues and needs that they felt were not being addressed. And as for the month, AANHPI month, the origins are also relatively new and around that same time as well. So Jeannie Ju, who was a council member, she was celebrating the 1976 bicentennial celebrations for America's 200th birthday, and there were no mentions of Asian Americans. Her great-grandfather, M.Y. Lee, was actually a railroad worker from Guangdong, and resided and worked in Oregon. He was a well-known community member. Yet gangs of racists had assaulted the Chinese community members in Oregon, and Lee attempted to flee to California to seek help. However, he never returned. And so Jeannie Ju wanted to honor this Asian American history. And so she recruited Ruby Moy, a staffer, who was a representative of Norman Y. Mineta, or sorry, he was the representative of Frank Horton's office to lobby for official recognition for communities like our very own. And in June 1977, Representatives Horton and Norman Y. Mineta introduced the United States House of Representatives resolution to proclaim the first 10 days of May as Asian Pacific Heritage Month. A similar bill was later introduced to the Senate a month later by Daniel Inouye and Sparks Matsunaga. And as for why the month of May, firstly, on May 7th, 1843, the first Japanese immigrant, Nakahama Manjiro, arrived in the United States. And then a few decades later, on May 10th, 1869, the gold spike was driven into the first transcontinental railroad, which was completed using Chinese labor on the West Coast, which we talked about in our last episode. And as for integrating Asian Pacific Heritage Month into law, President Jimmy Carter had signed a joint resolution for the celebration in October 5th, 1978, to become public law. And in 1990, George H.W. Bush signed a bill passed by Congress to extend Asian American Heritage Week to a month. May was officially designated as Asian Pacific American Heritage Month 2 years later. And in May 2009, President Barack Obama had signed Proclamation 8369, recognizing this month of May as Asian American and Pacific Islander Heritage Month, so not slash. Also adding in Asian American, as it is very specific to Asian immigrants and Asian Asians born in America. And on April 30th, 2021, Joe Biden had signed Proclamation 101, Proclamation 10,189 to recognize this month as Asian American, Native Hawaiian, Pacific Islander Heritage Month. So as we could see, this kind of progression from the first 10 days to a month, and it was first called Asian Pacific Heritage Month to Asian American Pacific Islander Month, and now to add in Native Hawaiians to represent these groups and recognize these groups separately as they have separate histories. However, on January 20th, 2025, the Trump administration's initial recessions of harmful executive orders and actions launched attacks on diversity, equity, and inclusion by revoking his immediate predecessor, Joe Biden's executive order of May 28, 2021, Advocacy, Equity, Justice, and Opportunity for Asian Americans, Native Hawaiians, and Pacific Islanders. The White House initiative on Asian Americans, Native Hawaiians, and Pacific Islanders was subsequently dissolved. And this is a blatant form of erasing history by dissolving these core groups in Congress, in government, and government organizations and forums and websites have been continuing to do this after the second Trump administration. For example, on a bunch of government websites after Trump was elected, mentions of Japanese American incarceration and the 442nd Infantry Regiment were completely removed from these websites, altering this history and erasing it, essentially. And on top of erasure, by lumping Asian Americans, Native Hawaiians, and Pacific Islanders together, this erases Pacific Islander voices and issues such as displacement and dislocation on Native lands, as well as environmental and health hazards in the cases of Bikini Atoll of the Marshall Islands. Asian American identity is a product of transnational violence, and despite the effects of racial capitalism and U.S. imperialism, which has led many Asians to come to America, Asians, at the end of the day, are still settlers on this land, and even with limited rights compared to white Americans, we Asians still have more privilege than indigenous Americans and indigenous Hawaiians, the Kanaka Maui. Yeah, and to further iterate on the topic of U.S. imperialism and Asian America, anti-Asian violence also did not just manifest itself in America. It was the result of anti-Asian violence overseas. It was the result of dehumanizing Asians overseas. Not only are we seeing that right now with Iran, but we saw it in Palestine. We see it in Palestine today. We saw it and still see it through the war on terror in Iraq and Afghanistan and the neighboring countries. We saw it in the Vietnam War, we saw in the Korean War and the Philippine-American genocide. And more scholarly work on this topic has been done, obviously. But I would recommend, if you want to learn further about how anti-Asian racism in America has sparked from transnational violence overseas by U.S. powers, I would recommend American Peril, The Violent History of Anti-Asian Racism by Scott Kurashige. He actually did a book talk here at UC Davis a couple weeks ago, and I got to attend. He was a very nice professor, and it was really wonderful and insightful to talk to him. He had another section of his book tour that happened in Emeryville a few days afterwards, and he said that John Jang had actually attended. So I think that's really cool that I'm getting to know so many people that I've been listening to and learning about, and yeah. So talking about anti-Asian racism, I think a lot of people come to think about Donald Trump and his administration continuing anti-Asian violence and this racist rhetoric of immigrants and perpetual foreigners in the cases of his mass deportation operation. A lot of people also are reminded of COVID-19 and how he and his cabinet had referred to it as the China virus. And this idea of the Chinese being disease-ridden is, again, nothing new. A lot of what we're seeing today, a lot of bigotry that we're seeing today, comes from a lineage of racism in America. So we talked about the Chinese exclusion last episode, and that kind of rhetoric came from the 1800s when Chinese would come over to America. And if you missed it, last week we talked about stories of the railroad. We talked about lost histories and songs that pay tribute to these stories. But yeah, there's also many other instances of anti-Asian violence, such as the Japanese-American incarceration, what Muslims, Arabs, and South Asians had faced during a post-9/11 America, and East and Southeast Asians during COVID-19, like I said. And when we talk about these hate crimes and this rhetoric, a lot of people advocate for hate crime and anti-racist and anti-discrimination laws. And though it's seemingly well-intentioned, this actually does more harm than good in many instances. Black individuals were disproportionately represented in media coverage of anti-Asian hate crimes during COVID-19, despite most of the hate crimes being enacted by white Americans. This portrayal of black crime in America only exacerbates anti-blackness in Asian American communities, as well as now criminalizing black Americans more and more. With these laws, we are only imprisoning more disenfranchised people instead of gaining justice for victims of racial violence. And speaking of those affected by racial violence, today we are honoring those who have been murdered and targeted by white America. Today we honor Vincent Chin during his birth month and AANHPI month, as well as talking about local racial justice protests during that same time, such as the Free Chosa Lee movement and the murder of Tom Hee Hun. So yeah, why don't we get started? And would you look at that? Your order is up. Enjoy this first block of music. It'll be very energetic and surely get your activist rage brewing. Bye-bye.

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Hello, hello. Welcome back. So, I think mic one is like a bit odd, and I'll be using mic two from now on. So, a little bit of a change. I'm sorry if I was a little bit too quiet. I'm not sure how the stream sounds or if you're able to access the stream. KDBS has been going through a little bit of a hiccup recently, but anyway, welcome back. This is Pan Fried Pan Asian, only on KDBS Davis. And before the cards, what did we enjoy? We just heard Revenge of Vincent Chin from Se Bok Gwai. This comes from their 2008 album Chink in the Armor from Edgetone Records. And we started this music block off with Vincent Chin by Fort Minor and remixed by Model Minority. So, I have played Se Bok Gwai on my show before, but that was like over a year ago. Se Bok Gwai is San Francisco's first Chinese-American hardcore band. They are described as cantocore duo. They're described as a cantocore duo that specializes in Cantonese and English punk music. Their genres include hardcore, metal, punk, experimental, and improvised. We have Alex Young on the guitar and voice, Andre Custodio on drums and voice, and for this album, we have guest artists Peter Lin on vocals, Matt Payne on electronics and organ, and Val Mi on organ. And their Bandcamp reads, Chink in the Armor, the cantocore duo slams out 31 truly expansive, diverse, fast and heavy new songs. Diverse in musical influences and sound, this release almost doubles the length of their first CD, exploring Se Bok Gwai's musical diversity from thrash to metal to punk to hardcore while incorporating out-of-genre influences such as progressive, experimental, and improvisation. By inviting additional musicians to play on this release, Se Bok Gwai adds a diverse range of sounds, textures, and color via electronics, organ, and samples. Another change in the sound of this second release is the prominent use of English. Alex explains that the use of English on this release evens out the bicultural scales since Cantonese was the primary language of their first release. Chink in the Armor is a testament to

Linkin Park. And I had no idea that, the producer and rapper of Linkin Park was Asian. the music or the track that their song Vincent Chin actually derives from is from another track from another song. So Fort Minor had released Rising Tide. This is their debut album and was released in November 2005. And in that release, there's a song called Kenji. And that describes the experiences of Mike Shinoda's father in the Japanese-American incarceration camps. The same beat was used for the song Vincent Chin. And it was remixed by Model Minority. This is an Asian-American hip-hop group with D1 English and Grandmaster Chu. So D1 and English are actually stage names for the Fong Bros. And if you don't know who the Fong Bros are, Andrew and David Fong were YouTubers in the 2010s. They did interviews, videos on Asian-American culture, comedy skits, and parody songs such as Boba Life. And Grandmaster Chu is Jason Chu. He is a rapper and poet in LA. And he's also a social media educator. He makes videos to create social impact. I started following him actually on Instagram, and that's how I found his work. His typical style is he'll hold a little mic and he's laying sideways on a couch. And he'll start a video saying, "Do you know why we have ANHPI Heritage Month? Well, this is the history." And that beginning part of my episode actually derives from a video that I watched of his about the history of this month. And yeah, he has just really wonderful videos. I will say that I think his hip-hop and rap music is not for me, but it's very educational, and he's doing a lot for the community, so yeah. The song actually comes from a mixtape, actually, called The Model Minority Report. And there's various songs and whatnots on there, and you could watch it on YouTube, actually. This was all released in, like, the early 2000s, 2010s on YouTube, so quality might not be so great, but testament to time. And if you're just tuning in, this episode is dedicated to Vincent Chin. As we just heard in the last songs and we'll hear in the next songs, Vincent Chin was a 27-year-old Chinese-American auto worker who was bludgeoned to death by Ronald Ebens and his nephew Michael Nitz the night before Chin was actually set to marry his wife in 1982. During this time in America, the domestic automobile industry had felt threatened as other auto industries had rose to power, such as in Japan. Japanese import cars were lighter, inexpensive, and they were coming into fashion, which led many Americans to be worried that they would be out of their jobs. Due to the looming unemployment anxieties, Americans were quick to redirect their frustrations and anger onto the Asians living in America during that time. Vincent Chin was even Japanese, and yet he became victim to this violence. Additionally, the music video footage for the Fort Minor and Model Minority song that started off the block was from an incredible 1987 documentary called Who Killed Vincent Chin? This was directed and produced by Christine Choi, who recently passed away, rest in power, and Renee Tajima Pena. The full PBS documentary is actually on YouTube if you're interested to listen to everyone's accounts on the murder, legacy, and movement that came out from this crime. And I assure you that listening to his mother, Lily Chin's wavering voice when she's talking about her son will shatter your heart. And listening to the killers unapologetically talk about their hate crime so carelessly will get your blood boiling. I had stumbled across this documentary years ago, actually during Thanksgiving break, after taking only like one or two Asian American studies classes at that time, and really propelled me to want to learn more and get really involved into Asian American studies and the Asian American movement. This documentary was also inducted into the complete National Film Registry listing in 2021. And again, Who Killed Vincent Chin? 1987 by Christine Choi
and Renee.

Tajima Pena. Anyway, you're listening to KDVS Davis, and I will leave it off there. We've had a little bit of a taste of hip-hop and punk, and now let's take a bite out of folk and orchestra. 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Again, this is KDVS Davis, and you are tuned in on 90.3 FM or on our website, kdvs.org. 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

And I'll sing you a story that concerns me and you, about a young man and his history. Could have happened to you, could have happened to me. Young Vincent, he went out to celebrate

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A pair of foul murderers, the name surely fits. They were vicious and rowdy, as they said to his face, "We're out of work because of you and your race." 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
11: Hello, hello, welcome back. Sorry for that little intersection between the two songs. For some reason, the song just wouldn't play, but I'm glad it did. So let's see what you ordered. Let me see. Ah, okay. It seems like before the carts, you had Trouble for Violin and Chamber Orchestra, number 3 for Vincent Chin. This comes from Vijay Iyer, with Gil Rose as the conductor for the Boston Modern Orchestra Project and Jennifer Koh on violin. And we started this music block off with You Know Him, You Love Him, William Charlie Chin, with his live performance in New York City, 2009, his song Ballad for Vincent Chin. And I'll keep it brief for William David Charlie Chin, since we did a whole episode dedicated to his music, such as the 60s rock and roll stint that he had, his stuff with Yellow Pearl, especially with Chris Kondo Ijima, and his solo work already, so just keep it brief. And if you want a CD of Charlie Chin's storytelling and solo work, he has his live performances recorded on a CD produced by Yokohama, California on their website. That is Yokohama, California. Anyway, Charlie Chin was part of a trio called Yellow Pearl. Before him, it was just Chris and Joe. So it was Chris Kondo Ijima and Joanne Nobuko Miyamoto. But together, all three of them made Yellow Pearl. This is the first Asian-American musical group to consider themselves Asian-American. And they made music focused on the Asian-American experience. Actually, in 1989, the Smithsonian Institution presented Chin with the Community Folklore Scholar Certificate in recognition for his work in Asian American studies. And I've played him a lot, so we'll move on to Vijay Iyer, who is described by New York Times as, quote, a social, conscious, multimedia collaborator, system builder, rhapsodist, historical thinker, and multicultural gateway. Vijay Iyer, oh, end quote. Vijay Iyer is an Indian-American composer, pianist, bandleader, and professor based in New York City. Born to Indian immigrants, Iyer received 15 years of Western classical training on violin starting at the age of 3. Coinciding with his violin skills, he began playing piano by ear and has been self-taught ever since childhood. Iyer had earned his bachelor's in mathematics and physics from Yale and then attended UC Berkeley for his master's of arts. intending to pursue a doctorate in physics, music continued to call for him. He stated that his musical innovations had stemmed from his mathematical interests, stating, quote, "I have this love for mathematical rigor and excellence, which influences the rhythms, forms, and structures of my compositions." Iyer then would leave Berkeley Physics Department and went on to an interdisciplinary PhD program in technology and the arts with an emphasis in music cognition. Iyer had then joined the Department of Music at Harvard University in 2014, and a few years later became a joint appointment with Harvard's Department of African and African American Studies. He had also been a faculty member at the Manhattan School of Music, New York University, and the New School, and as well as the School for Improvisational Music. Moreover, Iyer has been a member of the faculty and staff for Justice in Palestine, and he had actually delivered statements on behalf of FJSP during the 2024 Harvard encampment. Vijay Iyer is an exceptionally contemporary musicologist who examines the multitudes of improvisational music across cultures and borders. And his work, Trouble, is actually an album in three parts: Asunder, Trouble for violin and chamber orchestra, and Crisis Modes for percussion and strings. The liner notes that Vijay Iyer has given to this album in 2023 reads, "The three pieces presented here are very much of the moment, 2017 through 2019. It's not that they were overtly political works exactly, but they were born during a period marked by the explicit unraveling of public discourse, the return of overt white supremacy in American politics, and the undoing of any remaining shred of U.S. credibility in the world. As a quote-unquote American composer, I find myself affected by all of it. All these works' titles make plain." Trouble was commissioned by the wonderful soloist Jennifer Coe. "I'd never written a concerto, but it felt like an ungainly enterprise. I couldn't fathom putting a soloist on a pedestal in the typical way, but Miss Coe helped me imagine a quite different form that could speak to what mattered to us as artists of color in the U.S. It's not intended as programmatic or didactic, but it alludes to a few historical moments and develops some sentiments about individual and collective agency, including moments of joy, anxiety, mourning, peril, and even sarcasm. Nearly a year in the making, Trouble remains for me one of my most layered, ambitious, and emotionally intense works. Situating myself as a quote-unquote American composer has allowed me to embrace artistic priorities and aesthetics that decenter European music and whiteness in general, and that are as indebted to Afro-diasporic practices and non-Western musical methods as they might be to so-called Western classical music. But as liberating as this framing has been, it still adheres to a notion of Americanness, which itself inextricable from its ghastly histories of invasion, genocide, enslavement, torture, and plunder, all concealed beneath gaslit narratives of freedom and equality. After all, only those histories can explain the sheer presence of non-white people in the U.S. Mainstream accounts of diversity, inclusion, and belonging tends to gloss over such inconvenient truths. With all that has unfolded since I wrote these pieces, as an artist today, I would not so readily embrace nation as an anchor of identity as I did then. I can no longer subscribe to the American project, nor to that of any other nation that perpetuates suffering and calls it justice. Instead, I would choose to privilege less formal ways of gathering, moving, and relating that favor community, compassion, and mutual care. Music is a space where such forms of relations can be put into practice. I don't imagine that these three pieces would challenge the primacy of nations, orchestras, or any other prevailing systems of order, but I do hope at least to trouble the waters just a little bit.